0: time. Give your life to Jesus, and then you can worship Him in spirit and in truth, but only after you're born again. Only after you're walking in the truth and your spirit has been made alive through you being born again. Amen? You can tell Him He's worthy. He loves hearing that because that opens up Himself to you so that He will present Himself to you more, manifest Himself to you. Yes, because He loves you so much. Jesus loves you more than you can imagine. He does. Well, I'm Tim Watkins. I got much more coming up tonight between now and midnight. Focused on the Families coming up at 9, just about an hour. But right now, it is just after 8, and Monday through Friday, that means we're always heading over to Wits End for tonight's adventure in Odyssey.
1: The Lord is near to all who call on Him, to all who call on Him in truth. 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
2: Hi, this is Chris. Welcome to Adventures in Odyssey. Kendall. And I'd like you to join us for a time of wonder and excitement and all kinds of other fun stuff. Are you ready? Well, let's go for another adventure in Odyssey. How's that? Did I say it right?
3: Somebody's getting married?
2: Day after tomorrow.
4: It's a date then.
2: Well, I wouldn't call it a normal date.
3: What? No kiss goodnight?
4: What do you think of our relationship?
5: I think that's a very personal question.
3: Who is getting married?
6: Thelma Klein.
3: No way.

0: Connie. Hi, how are you? What a surprise. I thought Dad was picking me up.
1: Well, he was going to, but since your flight was late, he asked me to get you. He had a lunch appointment he couldn't change, so welcome home.
0: Well, thanks. Should I put my bags in the trunk?
1: Oh, yeah, sure. There. Hey, did you have a good trip? We got your postcard from Germany, and Belgium, and London, and Paris, and Rome.
0: Oh,
1: and...
0: I had a great summer. Just what I needed to satisfy my traveling bug.
1: Well, I should hope so. Europe, Russia, China.
0: You gotta do it sometime, Connie. You gotta tour the world.
1: Yeah, right. Well, you buy and I'll fly. I hope you brought plenty of pictures and souvenirs.
0: Well, I brought a few. I'll have everyone over and bore you stiff for the details. So, what's been happening here? I didn't hear a peep from anybody the whole summer.
1: Well, nobody knew where to write to you.
0: Well, when I talked to Dad on the phone last week, I kind of got the impression that things were pretty hectic around here.
1: Well, that's one way to put it. Did he tell you why?
0: Uh-uh. He just said everything was up in the air and I'd find out when I got home. For instance, what's this important lunch that kept him from picking me up today?
1: Margaret Fay.
0: Who?
1: He didn't even tell you about Margaret?
0: Uh-uh.
1: Wow. Didn't he tell you anything? About Eugene and Katrina?
0: Katrina?
1: Jack and Joanne?
0: Joanne Woodston?
1: The antique shop? Margaret?
0: Connie?
1: The wedding?
0: Wedding? Somebody's getting married?
1: Day after tomorrow. You got back just in time for it.
0: I am so confused. Who is getting married? Connie?
1: It's funny. For once, I know something you don't know. I kind of like it.
0: Connie?
1: Okay, but it wouldn't be fair to just blurt it out. I have to start at the beginning.
0: Good idea.
1: But you better buckle your seatbelt. It's gonna be a strange ride.
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3: The Tale of the Coin.
4: Hey, look what I got.
5: Oh, that's a beautiful coin. Is it a stater?
4: It is. Well, I found it at the temple.
6: I'm not one to get carried away by emotion, right?
7: Yes, but sweet.
6: We're being called on to take a leap of faith here.
8: We all rush in together, each one takes something, and then rush out together. Any questions?
9: Just one. Why are we doing this?
2: Listen now on the Adventures in Odyssey Club.

0: see. Where should I start?
1: How about the beginning?
0: After you left for your trip, then. So, you know that Jack and Joanne were seeing a lot of each other.
1: Uh-huh. Yeah, they were commuting between Odyssey and Chicago every couple of weeks.
0: Right. They were so cute together. But you know how tight-lipped Jack is? We could never get him to tell us if the relationship was serious or not. But back in July, something happened.
2: Okay, Whit. The windows in your office are done.
3: Oh, thank you, Bernard.
2: So how a man your age could have chocolate handprints smudged all over them is beyond me.
3: Chocolate hand... Oh, that was probably Bobby Higgins. He got away from his mother yesterday, and we found him in my office. Uh-huh. It was a mess.
0: Oh, yeah, I remember that kid. Why does his mother give him those big, huge chocolate bars anyway? It's no wonder he was bouncing off the walls.
2: Yeah, the walls, the windows, the bookcases, from the look of it.
4: Did you know that Maxwell's flower shop is for sale?
3: What?
2: Now, Jack, how do you get from Bobby's chocolate handprints to Maxwell's flower shop?
0: Turn left on 8th Street?
4: It's here in the business ads. Maxwell's is up for sale.
2: Are you interested in buying a flower shop?
4: I don't know. Just considering the possibilities.
2: Uh-huh. Possibilities for what?
3: Ever since I got back to Odyssey, Jack has been thinking about going into business for himself. He's got this wild idea that I don't need his help around Wits End anymore.
4: Oh, it's not only that, Whit. Like I told you, Wits End is yours. I was happy to help out while you were gone, but now I have to think about my own future.
0: Just yours? Not somebody else's, too, maybe?
4: I need to think about what I want to do when I grow up.
2: And buying a shop will help you decide? Seems like a career counselor would be less expensive.
4: Well, like I said, I'm just considering the possibilities. Owning my own shop is something I've wanted to do for a long time. But not any shop. Has to be the right kind. Something I can sink my teeth into.
0: Hey, Biffy's Burger Joint's up for sale. You could really sink your teeth into that.
2: Only if you wanted food poisoning. You know, I was doing the windows at a shop the other day, and the manager said something about selling it. What did he say? The owner wanted to raise capital for something or other.
3: Oh, who did you talk to?
2: Mr. Peterson at the Antique Emporium.
3: Oh, antiques.
4: I've been there. It must have a dozen rooms of antiques, paintings, books, furniture. They're thinking of selling it, huh?
2: Well, that's what Mr. Peterson said.
3: Yeah, I could see you running an antique shop, Jack.
4: Maybe I'll check into it.
5: Well, the gang's all here. Hiya there.
6: Hey, Tom.
5: How are you?
6: Good
5: seeing you. Listen, I'd like you all to meet Margaret Fay. Margaret, this is Whit, Jack, Connie, and Bernard.
7: Oh, it's nice to meet all of you.
0: Hi.
2: Nice to meet you, too. I think I've seen you at the local business guild meetings.
7: Oh, that's quite likely. I do attend those meetings when I can.
5: Margaret's what you might call a behind-the-scenes player around Odyssey. Invests in a lot of businesses and things like that. But she's thinking of coming out from behind the curtain, so to speak. Since I'm not going to run for mayor again, Margaret's considering becoming a candidate.
2: Oh, no kidding.
4: Congratulations.
3: Well, so what brings you to Wits End, Mrs. Fay?
7: That's Miss Fay, but you can call me Margaret. Well, to be honest, I'm here to meet you, Mr. Whitaker.
3: Whit.
7: I was wondering if you'd be so kind as to have a meal with me. Say, dinner. You're a well-respected citizen, and I'd like to talk to you about the future of Odyssey.
3: Oh, well, the honor would be mine.
7: Are you free tonight?
3: Tonight? Well, sure, I think so.
7: Good, I'll pick you up at 7.
3: You, okay, 7.
7: It's a date, then. See you tonight. Thank you for the introduction, Tom. It's nice to meet you all. Good day.
0: Good day.
2: Bye, nice meeting you.
8: Yeah.
0: It's a date, then.
2: Hey, she doesn't waste any time, does she? 30 seconds and she's got a date with Whit.
3: Oh, it's not a date.
5: Margaret's a woman who knows what she wants, and she generally gets it.
0: No kidding.
3: So what's this all about, Tom?
5: Just what she said. She thought you'd give her some helpful advice about running for mayor.
3: But you're the mayor. What could I tell her that you don't know?
5: For one thing, you're not politically minded. She probably wants your untainted perspective about Odyssey.
0: I'll bet she wants more than perspective.
3: Oh, stop it, Connie. It's a business meeting.
0: She called it a date. And a woman doesn't use a word like that unless she has other ideas. Look, take it from someone who knows.
2: Why, have you had a date recently?
0: Don't be cruel.
3: Now let's not make a big deal out of this. I have harmless meals with women all the time to discuss different kinds of things.
0: You want a first impression?
3: No.
0: This woman isn't harmless.
1: So, was she or wasn't she?
0: Was she or wasn't she what?
1: Harmless.
0: Well, that would be getting ahead of the story.
1: Well, then get ahead. I want to know what happened. Oh, and watch out for the stop sign.
0: What?
1: Oh! Oh, nice stop.
0: I'm sorry.
1: So, they had dinner together.
0: Right. That night.

0: Date as planned.
1: And?
0: Well, I wouldn't call it a normal date.
2: Well, after my husband died, I went through a period of grief, as you'd expect. It was difficult for me. I had relied on him so very much, and then one day I decided it was foolish to depend upon a man as much as I had, to make him the center of my existence. Where did it leave me? So I used the money we'd made to invest in businesses around Odyssey. I became aggressive in my dealings. You know, men are still terribly uncomfortable with a woman who knows how to make money. Are you uncomfortable, Whit?
3: Me? Oh, no, not at all. I mean, not with you being a woman. I'm only uncomfortable when anyone, man or woman, makes money the center of their lives.
2: Oh, don't tell me you're one of those Christians who's against wealth.
3: Not against wealth. As long as the wealthy remember that their money belongs to God, and that they're merely stewards of it.
2: Well, that's a given.
3: Is it?
2: Well, it is for me. I'm a Christian, and I think God has given me a gift for making money. It's a talent. I'm not afraid of it. And I use my money for God when I can, just as I'd like to use my leadership skills for him.
3: As mayor, you mean?
2: Yes.
3: Well, why as mayor, if I may ask?
2: I don't follow you.
3: Well, you could use your leadership skills in a lot of ways for God. Why does it have to be as mayor? The highest position in town.
2: Well, why not?
3: Do you think God is calling you to be mayor? Is that your motive?
2: I suppose he is. Do I have to be called by God in everything I do?
3: Sure. Wouldn't you want to act within his will?
2: I think by using my talents, I am acting within his will. If I have leadership skills, why shouldn't I use them to be mayor of Odyssey?
3: Because one doesn't always follow the other. Our gifts are not supposed to be the end, but a means to an end. If God has given you leadership skills, then he probably wants you to use them somewhere specific. Does he want you to use them as mayor or as the head of a soup kitchen for the poor?
2: I don't think God wants me to waste my talents on a soup kitchen.
3: Waste, Margaret? You think helping the poor would be a waste of your talents?
2: Oh, you know what I mean.
3: I'm not sure that I do.
4: Wow, sounds more like a verbal wrestling match than a date.
0: Yeah, and that's how it went the whole evening. They argued about God, the nature of man, whether Christianity has a place in how a government's run. You name it.
4: So how did it turn out?
0: They finished their meal, and she dropped Whit off, and they went their separate ways.
4: What, no kiss goodnight?
0: Don't be silly. Anyway, I saw Whit the next day. Morning, Whit.
3: Oh, good morning, Connie. Let's see. We'll need another gallon of chocolate, Rocky Road, two of the strawberries.
0: Inventory?
3: Yeah, I need to put in an ice cream order today.
0: Oh. So, how did it go?
3: How did what go?
0: Your date.
3: My. Oh, now, Connie, I told you that...
5: Morning, Whit.
3: Oh,
5: morning. Good morning, everybody.
3: Morning.
0: Oh, hi.
5: Hi, Connie.
6: Hi, Connie.
3: What are you two doing here? You don't usually come around this time of day.
5: Well, I was on my way to the office, and I thought to myself, I need a cup of coffee at Whit's Inn. That's what I need. And, you know, I had the exact same thought when I was doing windows at Missy's Fabric Shop a couple blocks away. A cup of coffee at Whit's Inn, I says to myself. Yeah, that's exactly what I need this morning.
0: I'll pour.
3: A cup of coffee, huh?
5: Yeah, good coffee.
0: Well, that's funny, because I was just asking Whit about his date last night.
3: Dinner, Connie.
5: A dinner date? Oh, yeah. Whit went out with, who was that again?
7: Margaret Fay.
5: Yeah.
7: It completely slipped my mind. Hadn't thought about it at all.
5: Me either.
3: Okay, you two, cut it out.
7: Well, since the subject has come up...
5: How did it go?
3: Do I have to make a public announcement about this? Should I get on kids' radio?
7: Well, you could if you wanted. Or you could just tell us now.
5: And I think he sounds a little snippy this morning, don't you, Tom?
7: Yeah, definitely snippy.
5: Uh-huh.
7: Yeah. Didn't it go well, Whit?
3: But there wasn't anything to go one way or another. It wasn't a date. We had dinner. We talked, and that's it.
5: You're not going to see her again?
3: Oh, she probably wouldn't want to see me again. We argued all night.
5: Huh.
3: We disagreed on just about everything. Except for the dressings on our salads. We both liked Italian.
0: Well, that's something.
3: No, it isn't. I think she got the information she wanted from me, and, well, I'll be very surprised if I ever hear from her again.
2: Good morning. This must be the place to hang out for morning coffee.
5: This is it.
0: Morning.
5: Morning.
3: Good morning, Margaret.
4: Should I be worried?

0: Worried about where this story's going?
1: Oh, that depends on where you think the story's going.
0: Well, I assume Margaret didn't show up for the coffee.
1: And you would be right with that assumption.
0: So what did she want?
1: Well, she asked if she could speak with Whit alone for a minute, and they went up to his office. She asked him a few formal questions about running for mayor, and then...
2: Whit, I think you're fascinating.
3: I beg your pardon?
2: I can't think of the last time I enjoyed an evening as much as last night.
3: Oh, you're kidding. We argued all night.
2: I know, and it was wonderful. I rarely meet my match when it comes to debate, and you are that. You're insightful and perceptive, intelligent. I've heard good things about you, but I wasn't prepared for them to be better than true.
3: Oh, well, thank you.
2: Oh, you're blushing. I'm sorry. I've embarrassed you.
3: Well, you're so direct in your comments that it's hard to know how to react.
2: The Connellsville Art Museum is opening an exhibition of some little-known works by Renoir this afternoon. Will you go with me?
3: I'd
2: be grateful. I hate to go to museums alone, and this is the only time they're making these paintings available to the public.
3: Well, I like Renoir's works, but I'll have to make some arrangements here. Maybe Eugene is free to come in this afternoon.
2: Oh, good. Then I'll pick you...
3: I'll pick you up. Just scribble your address down. What time?
2: How about 2-ish?
3: All right, 2 it is.
0: You're kidding me. Dad went out with her that afternoon?
1: More than just that afternoon. They did things together all summer.
0: Oh, now, wait a minute. You're not telling me that the Dad and... No way. Dad wouldn't get married without talking to me first, would he?
1: Well, you almost got married to Tasha without your dad.
0: Yeah, but that was different, I think. Connie, are you telling me that my father's getting married in a couple of days? Connie...
4: Want to contact us about the episodes you're hearing? 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We always love hearing from you.
0: Connie!
1: Now look what you made me do. I took a wrong turn.
0: I don't care about the turn. Quit being so coy. Is my dad getting married in 2 days?
1: Are you going to let me tell the story or not?
0: You just love torturing me, don't you?
1: Yes, as a matter of fact, I do.
0: Okay. Get on with it.
1: Like I said, Whit and Margaret did a lot of things together this summer. Even though they didn't agree on basic things like theology or politics, they agreed on their love for the arts. So they went to museums and concerts, gallery openings, you know, stuff like that.
0: What did everybody think of her?
1: Well, that's the next part of the story.
5: Well, I think we should just ask him directly. Rather than sitting around here guessing, we should just ask him and he'll tell us.
6: Maybe.
1: I can't figure out where it's going. They see each other 2 or 3 times a week, so they have to be getting serious.
5: Whit hasn't said anything to me. How about you, Jack? Do you think they're getting serious?
6: I couldn't say.
5: Oh, sure you could. We're all friends here.
6: I mean, I don't know. I haven't seen him that much lately. I've been so busy with my search for a shop to buy that we just haven't had time to talk. In fact, I only met Margaret once. That first morning she came in.
5: Yeah, well, now that's another thing. We never see her. If I were dating someone, I'd make sure my friends got to know her. Now, wouldn't you?
6: Not me. When I was growing up, my friends always stole my girlfriends away.
1: That's terrible.
6: How do you think Whit met Jenny?
1: What?
5: But are they really dating? Maybe it's something else.
7: Beats me. Times have really changed. I haven't been on a date with someone other than my wife since 1963. Yeah? Thelma Klein. That's who I was with when Kennedy got shot. Ruined the whole evening. I think she blamed me personally for it. Never went out with me again. Next person I dated became my wife. Now, how about you, Tom?
8: Don't look at me. We called it courting. That's how long ago it was when I dated. Connie?
1: Well, seeing someone a couple times a week is dating. Not that I'd know from personal experience or anything.
5: Now, what about you, Jack? Now, you're the only one around here who's dating in a technical sense, though most people try to date in the same part of the country.
6: Well, I don't know. People are so different, you know. Not everyone

0: expects the same thing in a relationship. Some find a companion of the opposite sex and they do things together as friends. So there is to it. For others, it's clear that the relationship is turning into something other than just friendship, and they go on towards marriage.
1: So, which category do Whit and Margaret fit into, the former or the latter?
0: I don't know.
2: Which category do you and Joanne fit into, Jack? The former or the latter?
0: Look, it's Whit.
3: Hi. What's going on here? A business meeting?
1: No, we were just talking.
3: Yeah. Oh, just talking. About what?
1: Well, you, in fact.
3: Me?
1: You and Margaret.
3: Oh?
2: We were trying to figure out what kind of relationship you have. The former or the latter?
3: The former or latter?
1: Oh, come on, Whit. Spell it out for us. What's going on with you two?
3: Nothing's going on.
1: You've been seeing this woman all summer and nothing's happening?
3: Oh, we enjoy a lot of the same things, that's all.
2: The former.
1: So there's nothing, you know, romantic going on?
0: Hold on, Bernard. I think that's a very personal question.
1: Well, that's why I'm asking him personally. We've all been wondering, right?
3: Well, what do you mean by romantic?
2: Oh, the latter.
1: Romantic. You want a definition from the dictionary?
3: We're friends, Bernard.
2: The former.
3: Look, if I had anything to say about the relationship, I would. Right now, there's nothing to say. So, if this interrogation is over, I've got to put these supplies away.
1: Interrogation? Oh, now, wait a minute, Whit. Don't be like that. We were just wondering, that's all. What did I do wrong?
0: So much for the direct approach.
1: Don't worry about it. I'll talk to him. Is everything all right, Whit?
3: Everything's just fine.
1: I'm sorry, Whit. The whole scene was a little tactless.
3: Do you think?
1: It was. But you can't blame us for wondering. You'd be the same way if any of us got into a mysterious relationship.
3: Is that what it is? A mysterious relationship?
1: Well, sure, isn't it?
3: Well, to be honest, Tom, I don't know.
1: Well, about which part? The mysterious or the relationship?
3: Both. I'm confused about the whole thing. I don't know the protocol for dating anymore, if that's what we're doing. She calls me about gallery exhibits or concerts, and they seem like fun, so I go.
1: And that's all there is?
3: I guess so. You know, we don't agree on much, but I admire and respect her. She's a sharp, intelligent woman. But I can't say anything beyond that.
1: You mean you two haven't even discussed your relationship?
3: No, not really. We've enjoyed ourselves a lot. She's been a good companion, but we've never said a word about exactly what our relationship is. I wouldn't even know where to start. It seems as long as we're content with things as they are, there's no point in going any further.
1: Don't you think that's a little unusual for two single people?
3: Maybe it is. But all things considered, I don't know what the next step should be.
1: I wonder if Margaret does.
4: Poor Dad.
2: What do you mean?
4: Well, you have to remember how long he was married to my mom. I mean, that's a long time to be out of the dating world. He wouldn't have any point of reference for what a woman might think or expect. I got a funny feeling about where this is going.
2: Well, Whit went out with Margaret to the old town in Connellsville. You remember it.
4: Yeah, that street they closed off for shops and open-air markets.
2: Mm-hmm. While they were walking around, a thunderstorm rolled in, so they ducked into a little cafe there for a hot drink.
5: Whit, can I ask you a question?
3: Sure.
5: What do you think of our relationship?
3: Well, it's funny you would ask. We were just talking about that the other day.
5: We?
3: Tom Riley and I. He was asking about us.
5: What does he think?
3: Well, he didn't say. What do you think, Margaret?
5: I've made it clear in the past that I think you're a fascinating man. Your interest in the children of Odyssey, your work at Wit's End, your inventions, your very unique point of view about God and the world.
3: Oh, it's not so unique. Everything I know, I get from the Bible.
5: Forgive me, but that's a unique position among the people I know.
3: Even at your church?
5: Even at my church. They tend to think of the Bible as more of a guideline than anything else. I deeply respect your commitment to Christianity. I respect you, Whit. And I don't say that to many people, certainly not to very many men since my husband died.
3: Well, I'll take that as a compliment.
5: Please

0: I hope you'll take all the time we've spent together as a compliment. I spend it with you because of my respect and affection for you. You're a good companion for me, and I've been thinking a lot about a transition.
1: A transition?
0: I've been considering what it would take to transition us from being good companions to being partners.
1: Partners? Margaret, you're going to have to drop this business language. I don't understand what you're saying.
0: You're right. I do speak more formally when I feel nervous or intimidated.
1: Why are you nervous and intimidated?
0: Because I'm asking you to marry me.
2: What? Did I hear right? Margaret just asked Whit to marry her? So is it their wedding Connie is talking about? Or is it going to be another couple? Well, we all know the routine. To find out, we have to keep listening. Meanwhile, I'd love to hear about what you think of this episode or anything else that's on your mind. Our address is Adventures in Odyssey, Colorado Springs, Colorado, 80995. 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It's called For Whom the Wedding Bells Toll. 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
3: 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Of course, they'll be back again tomorrow. 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Find out what's happening. Be back here tomorrow. Coming up at the top of the hour, it'll be Focused on the Family. That's at 9, so we got music between now and then. A little over 30 minutes worth. Heaven Came Down Here is coming up next, and then I've Got Joy. Keep it here.
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Victory 91.5, that's VU Worship, and it's called In the Morning. In the Morning, yes. There's joy comes in the morning. Weeping may pass for the night. It may be just to take you through that time, but hey,

0: look forward because there's joy. And where does joy come from? We don't create it. No, it comes from the Lord. And he says the joy of the Lord is our strength. So rely on that. Rely on that. Well, I'm Tim Watkins. So glad to be with you tonight. We had a little glitch just a little bit ago and lost our signal and had some system will go down, but we're back up and hopefully everything's going to be fine now. And I'll be with you until midnight. And right now, because it's just after 9, it is time for us to hear from Focus on the Family. 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
4: The secret temptation you refuse to bring to light eventually becomes the secret sin you begin to make peace with, which eventually becomes the bondage which derails your life.
5: 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I'm John Fuller.
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4: It began in 1971 when I was a 16-year-old junior in high school. And by that time in my life, unfortunately, having been routinely molested by a number of men as a boy, growing up terribly confused, then realizing my sexual confusion was leading me towards interactions with grown men, I had begun seeing adult men for secret sexual liaisons. Of course, at that time, 1971, you could get yourself killed if you declared yourself openly gay. So this was a secret part of my life. On the one hand, I felt such a discomfort with that I was on a regular basis dosing myself with LSD and marijuana and cocaine. But on the other hand, I was finding it oddly liberating to say, this is who I am. I am gay. I embrace this. I am determined not to hate myself for this any longer. And in that conflict, part of me saying no, part of me saying yes, I met a lovely classmate who asked me to a backwards dance. That's one of those dances where the girls ask the guys. And she was one of our homecoming princesses, a beautiful young lady, and I was very flattered and delighted to accept. We went out, had a wonderful time. I dropped her off, and I said, you know, I would love to see you again. And she said, that's great, because I'd like to take you to church. That Sunday, we drove from my hometown, Long Beach, California, out to Costa Mesa, California, to this little place called Calvary Chapel, a tiny church which was bursting at the seams with scores of newly born-again hippies who were on fire and not at all shy about talking about it. To walk into that place was to feel something tangible. As a non-believer who knew nothing about the Father, the Son, or the Holy Spirit, I felt the presence of all three. I didn't know what it was, but it was like a wall of something that hit me. And that was the first time I ever heard the gospel.

0: gospel clearly presented, and the impact was almost unbearable. I came under conviction that would last for weeks because I knew what it was going to require. I was just now embracing being a gay man, and now here comes this conviction that I am going to take up my cross and say no to that. And after going back and forth on it, finally, in the middle of the week at school, I snuck off school grounds, went to a little park across the street, and knelt under a tree and said, "Yes. Yes, I will receive your grace. I want to be born again. Please forgive me and take me." And oh, what a time that was. But there was a problem. And I say this because I know to this day there are many people in the church who are in the same position I was in. I had been born again. I had been filled with the Spirit. I loved the Lord, but I had temptations. And I thought the presence of those temptations meant there was something foundationally wrong with me. And I felt that especially because, let's face it, in 1971, nobody was doing what we're doing this morning. Nobody was talking about this openly within the church. And while I heard people testifying about overcoming drug abuse, cultic experiences, violent backgrounds, I never heard a story of somebody dealing with this, which only reinforced my idea that I'm still a freak. I'm still an abomination. I still don't fit in. I'm still on the outside. If these people knew what temptations I have, not behaviors. I had repented, and I was living a sanctified life. I in no way gave in to the temptations towards homosexuality, but I thought the presence of those temptations was an indicator that I was fundamentally defective. And because I kept that a secret, I think you know where this is going. The secret temptation you refuse to bring to light eventually becomes the secret sin you begin to make peace with, which eventually becomes the bondage which derails your life. And by 1978, the derailing happened when I said very plainly to myself and to God, "I am tired. I wanted all these feelings to go away. I'm mad at you for not making them all go away. I'm mad at the church for not understanding people who have these particular temptations. I'm mad at, well, I mean, I was mad at everybody but President Nixon, and I wasn't crazy about him either." So I said something very dangerous to say, "I will." Because in that moment I said, "I give myself permission. I am tired of trying to resist these feelings. I know that they are wrong. And you know what? I don't care anymore. I will give myself permission to indulge." And that was the day I stepped into an adult bookstore to view pornography, which I had not seen since I was a boy. And from there, it was all downhill. As one decision, "I will," led to another, "I will," which led to another, "I will," which finally landed me in a gay bar, night after night, drinking excessively, engaging in promiscuity. I had been a struggler. A struggler in the church is someone who has a secret temptation and does not want to bring that temptation to light. And so as such a person, I embraced a gay identity. I worked hard to tell myself, this is all right with me, even if it's not all right with God, which lasted for about a year. And then the conflict really surfaced when I realized, and yet, I miss my fellowship of the church. I miss abiding in Christ. I miss the communion of the Holy Spirit. That's when someone came along, a gay friend of mine, who said, "I know a church where you can be both, where you can be openly gay and openly Christian, and they will teach you how to reread the Bible in a way to show there is no conflict between the two." And I thought, I got to hear this. And that was when I stepped into the local congregation of the Metropolitan Community Church. And walking into that church and hearing the pro-gay interpretation of Scripture, on the one hand, I thought, yes, this is answered prayer. On the other hand, I thought, this is kind of sloppy theology. And yet, even if it's wrong, is it so terribly wrong? I mean, if I embrace this and identify myself as a gay Christian, isn't that a step in the right direction? I'll stop my promiscuity. I'll stop my excessive drinking. I'll clean my act up and I'll live as a gay Christian man, responsible and moderate in his lifestyle and still proclaiming Jesus Christ. So much so that eventually I joined the staff of the church and I began preaching a pro-gay theological message. I began teaching Bible studies. I was active with the church. And I thought, finally, I have landed at a place of peace. I am no longer denying my sexuality. I am no longer denying my Christianity. It has all come together. Thank you, Lord. But something interesting was happening in the midst of all that. I was embracing something that was doctrinally satisfying to me, but also very dangerous. In 2021, it's becoming increasingly common. And there are many believers, many church leaders even, who are saying that perhaps this issue, what the Bible does or does not say about homosexuality, is one of those secondary issues we can agree to disagree on, but still be in fellowship with each other over. And there are such issues, aren't there? I mean, there are some doctrinal matters we can agree to disagree on, and it doesn't break our communion. Good night, somebody's right about the rapture of the church. Wherever you have landed, pre-trib, mid-trib, post-trib, somebody's wrong, somebody's right, but I can't imagine us breaking fellowship over that. Sexuality is another matter. Sexual sin is aggressively condemned in 21 out of all of the New Testament books. The first case of recorded church discipline occurred over a sexual sin within the congregation. And you'll remember Paul was so put out with the Corinthian church when he said, there's sexual sin in your midst and you're actually proud of it. This is not a secondary issue. This is a primary issue. In a pluralistic culture, yes, there's room to agree to disagree. Within the body of Christ, no. There is no room for diversity on something as basic as the definition of marriage and family. On this point, we dare not compromise. I had embraced a serious error, but the peace I was feeling was soon evolving into something different. I was beginning to feel angry. There's a good reason for that. I had embraced this. I wanted to believe it was true, but there was a still small voice telling me it wasn't. My own conscience, my own foundation in the Word of God, and the conviction of the Holy Spirit were all conspiring together to tell me, no, Joe, you're embracing a lie.
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0: Now, when my conscience is telling me something that I don't want to hear and I decide, no, I'm not going to listen to that, then if you come along and tell me something that is in harmony with what my conscience is telling me, I'm going to be like, la, la, la, la, la, la, la, la, la. I don't want to hear it. I don't want to hear you. And if you keep saying that, you become my enemy. The body of Christ became my enemy. Many vocal leaders within the body of Christ were saying, this is not God's will. I didn't want to hear that. The more I heard it, the madder I got. And the madder I got, the more I decided, I don't want to just coexist with these people. I want to shut them up. And that's when I morphed from being religious to militant. Now, a gay militant is someone with a twofold agenda: the normalization of homosexuality and the silencing of anyone

who objects to that normalization. I no longer believed just in seeking to normalize homosexuality in the culture. I, like many others, wanted to stamp out the voice of anybody who disagreed with that normalization. And I found a new drug when I made that decision. Now, I had given up drugs when I was a kid. When I was first born again, I stopped using dope. And even at my worst, I never relapsed back into using drugs, but I found a whole new one that could be generated within me. Rage. Getting angry. Getting angry over what I saw as an injustice. Getting angry over people I believed to be the oppressors. And man, there is nothing like the adrenaline rush you get when you feel you have a holy cause. They are the enemy. We're the righteous. And we go to battle with them. And in that, I felt so pumped and so powerful that when I look at the behavior of people throwing public tantrums and burning down buildings and getting in people's faces, I abhor it, but I get it. I became addicted to gay militancy. I felt so powerful debating people on college campuses and marching in parades and getting in people's faces about that. And all of the evangelical fervor I had applied to preaching the gospel when I was a kid, I now applied to converting the culture and the church to a pro-gay position. That was my righteous cause. And I loved it. Except, again, but God. Because there was something still testifying against me even in the midst of that. Occasionally, people who had known me when I was part of the Bible-believing church would run into me in the supermarket, or they'd call me up and they'd say, "Joe, I hear you've gone gay. I hear you're with a gay church. I hear you are really aggressive about it. What happened to you, man? I knew you when you were such a Christ-centered guy, and you knew the Word of God. How are you justifying this?" And like anyone who was well indoctrinated, I had all my answers ready. And I could rattle them off and look so calm and so convinced and end the conversation and go home and get drunk to kill the anxiety I was feeling. Because I knew I am being affected by what these people say. But I dare not let them know, because that would be a concession. I have to be right. Because if I'm not right about this, what is my life built on? The whole foundation is going to crumble. No, no, no. I have to be right. Except as more and more time went by, I began to question how right I really was. Until early in January of 1984. When the conviction of the Holy Spirit was becoming overwhelming, at a time when, by all reasonable causes, it shouldn't have been. I mean, my life was going very well. Good job, wonderful apartment, good social life. I was in the best physical shape I'd ever been in. I was in so many ways a happy man who seemed to have so much together, as my openly gay, proud, religious self would tell you. And yet, I'd wake up in the middle of the night wondering, "Are you kidding yourself?" And at work, sometimes I'd feel like I'm about to cry. And finally, in January of 1984, one night I got home from a workout at the gym, sat down in front of the TV. I saw an old friend of mine on a Christian TV show who was testifying about his own secret struggle with alcoholism. And he said, "I never gave the church a chance. I kept it hidden, and that's why it overtook me." And I thought, "Okay, Joe, let's be honest. Did you ever give the church a chance?" "No, I didn't." Way back then, I had decided the church will never understand this temptation I have. They'll think I'm a freak. They'll reject me. And if I decide that they'll reject me, that will justify my leaving the church. Because I had never said to any of my Christian friends at the time, "This is a temptation I have. Will you please pray with me? Because I don't want to give in to it." Oh, if only I had done that, what a different course my life would have taken. Today, if only so many women and men would do that, what a different course their lives would take. And that was when I realized, okay, it's time to get honest. And that's when I turned out all the lights in my apartment and I knelt down and I said, "Lord, I am ready to admit it. If I have been wrong, I want to know that I've been wrong." And that was the night I became repentant.
the repentant individual struggling with same-sex

sex desires is the person who comes into the church saying, I do have these desires. I'm not going to keep it a secret. I know it will be a sin if I yield to them. I want to grow in Christ, so what do I do now? That was the question I posed to the church when I repented, relocated, and got into good Bible-believing fellowship, because I knew I can't do it the way I did it before. I can't pretend that these feelings are not a part of what I deal with. And as I began making friends in the church, a whole new experience for me, by the way, making honest, authentic friendships, the guys in my church took me in and said, yeah, we want you. Worship with us. Join our choir. Join our softball team. And so I could spill it all out with them. This is where I've been. I lived as an openly gay man. I wrestle with these feelings. I don't know what to do about it. There are some struggles we all relate to, right? The struggle to mouth off or punch somebody out or lie or be greedy. And there are some struggles that are more unique that only a minority of us experience, like homosexuality. But good night, it's all fruit from the same tree, isn't it? The sin nature. So these guys said to me, look, we don't expect anything out of you that we don't expect of ourselves. Get into the Word of God. Develop your prayer life. Abide in Christ. Fellowship with us. Be honest with us about your struggles, and we will be honest with you about ours. Seek the will of God and the calling of God in your life, and let's all grow together and become the men of God that we are meant to be. They knew how you love a brother who is seeking discipleship and accountability. And this is why I often say, you don't have to have a PhD in psychology or sociology to know how to minister to a homosexual person. Do you know the Word of God, and do you have the heart of Christ you're in? And you're equipped, as they were. Interestingly enough, when I prayed my prayer of repentance, I said, Lord, I have sinned against you. And I know I have the heart of a rebel. And I probably always will. You are bigger than my heart. Take a hold of this rebel. Make me obedient. I didn't even think to ask, change me, as in make me straight, give me a wife, etc. But I did find, oddly enough, that as I abided in Christ and stayed in fellowship and grew in grace and sought God's will, the homosexual temptations reduced and became less and less strong. And I started having a desire for a marriage and a family life, but I didn't know how on earth that was going to happen, because I really didn't have the kind of a resume that Christian women were looking for, you know? But if one of them didn't come along, I met her in the choir I had joined. We started talking. I thought she was lovely at first. Then I thought, she's not just lovely, I really like her. And then finally that evolved into, she's not just lovely, she's not just somebody I really like. I want her. I want her. And after about, oh, I think 72 years, I worked up the courage to ask her out. On our second date, I told her my whole story. We courted for a year and a half. I proposed. We became engaged for another year and a half. And in August of 1987, she became my wife of 34 years now, and mother of our two sons. There were, of course, things that facilitated change in me. Some critical investments that need to be made. Critical investments that include intimacy with God. How does somebody walk away from a life-dominating sin? They must abide in Christ. As Jesus said, without me, you can do nothing. Abide in me and I in you, because as the branch cannot bear fruit unless it abides in the vine, no more can you except you abide in me. Intimacy with God was critical. Alliances were critical. Developing accountability and relationship within the church. So the author of Hebrews said, exhort one another daily while it's called today, lest any of you be hardened in your hearts through the deceitfulness of sin. And of course, a lifestyle of stewardship. I love the way Paul puts this, 1 Thessalonians 4, 3-4. This is the will of God, your sanctification, that you abstain from fornication, and that each of you learn, I love this phrasing, to possess your vessel with honor. Now I think I'm finally starting to get that. I don't own my body, but I am the manager.
Lack of ownership doesn't mean you can abdicate

0: authority. The owner commissions to the manager the owner's property and says, I am entrusting this to you. Answer to me for the way you manage what I have given you, your passions, your thoughts, your gifting, and so forth. And in that context, I learned something wonderful about my own temptations. They would still come. But I hope I understand now that each temptation is an opportunity for worship. Because when I yield my members to God, as Paul told the Romans to, what am I doing if not worshiping? Just like we did this morning, we yielded our hands, our mouths, our bodies. So every time I feel like doing this and I say, Lord, I love you, I do crave that, but you are what I want. What is that if not an act of worship? And that takes temptation out of the negative and puts it into the positive as a whole part of the sanctification process. Holiness, for goodness sakes, it's not an absence of temptation. It is faithfulness in temptation.
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2: Yeah, it sure is, John. And I really appreciate Joe's final points on how to overcome a life-dominating sin. He said we need to accept accountability, abide in Christ, and steward ourselves. Man, that is powerful. What a great perspective. And as Joe said, each temptation is an opportunity for worship, and we can triumph if we turn to God instead of whatever is tempting us. That's the power of the Holy Spirit in us. We can overcome. And if you're struggling with temptation right now, please reach out to us and ask for a callback from one of our caring Christian counselors. This is a free service that we've provided for almost 50 years now, and we'll give you an initial consultation, some ideas on what to do next, and we can help you find a like-minded counselor in your area for an ongoing relationship. 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Of course, a one-time gift is great. 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
3: 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Mm. 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
4: 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You may be streaming on either one of those right now. But say at some point,

0: you can head over to the podcast area there on either one of those and look for Focus on the Family. 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Or either you can call it up by the date, October 5th, 2026. Either way. And Focus on the Family will be back again tomorrow evening. Yes, at 9. I got music coming up on our way to the top of the hour when we're going to pray together. I have a group coming up next called The Slower I Go, and then one called One Common.
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One thing I ask of the Lord, this is what I seek, that I may dwell in the house of the Lord all the days of my life, to gaze upon the beauty of the Lord and to seek him in his temple. 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

Victory 91.5, that's Elevation Rhythm off their album Victory Lap, and it's called Where, Oh Where. And if you don't understand where it's coming from, where the peace, love, joy, salvation is coming from, join me at the top of the hour. We're going to pray. I'm Tim Watkins. So keep it right here. I've got Cochran & Co. coming up next. Right now, in fact, with Runs in the Blood.

God's workmanship, created in Christ Jesus to do good works, which God prepared in advance for us to do. Victory 91.5 and Victory.radio, the sound of revival.

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1: I prayed to the Lord, and He answered me. He freed me from all my fears. 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
3: And it is time for us to pray. So why don't you join me right now as we go before the throne of grace. Heavenly Father, we thank You that Your mercy has already been poured out upon us, or we wouldn't be alive. That You would have destroyed all of mankind several times. That You would not have even gave a way for Adam and Eve to be redeemed, much less all of us that would come after. Our Noah found grace in the eyes of the Lord. My, because he believed You, because he loves You, and still loves You, and is there with You in heaven, as all these others that we read about in the Bible, as examples for us to follow in faith as they did. All those heroes of faith we have in Hebrews, we thank You for all that You provided us in Your Word so that we can know Your Word is true, so that we can know who You are. As You told the disciples that You would bring to their remembrance all the things that You did and said. And that's what happened, and they wrote as they did in the Scripture. Thank You, Lord, that we have that as evidence that this is Your story. This is all about You. From Genesis to Revelation, I thank You, Jesus, that we can serve You. I thank You, Lord, that we can come before You and know that You are who You say You are. And You spoke it. You told them, yes, that You were Messiah. And that's why they crucified You. I thank You, Lord, that I know the truth, and that is You. I thank You, Lord, that I know the way, and You said that You are the way. And I will follow You throughout this life. And I pray for people that need to follow You right now. People that don't know You. People that are seeking You, but maybe even in the wrong places. Oh my. In the wrong places, Lord Jesus. I thank You, Lord, that You're touching people that are in difficult situations in their lives. Praying for a young lady that started visiting one of our regular listeners' churches about a month in an abusive marriage, moved to here in Georgia without family. She's continuing to trust You, Lord. Stay connected to You, Lord, through that congregation there and through You, Lord Jesus, and Holy Spirit leading her. I thank You, Lord, that You'll comfort her and You'll lead and guide her, protect her, be over her, Lord. All the situation, take it in hand. Other situations that we have seen in our lives, Lord, the move of the devil, the move of the enemy that's happening so much now out in the open. And we pray for protection, yes, over Your people. But we pray more than anything else, Lord, that we would touch those people that need to be delivered. You said these signs shall follow those who believe. Casting out demons, speaking with new tongues, touching people, anointing people, and they being healed. Sharing the good news of You, Your gospel, and watching people really have the most incredible miracle that can be. A new creation in You, Christ Jesus. People that are being born again. And I pray right now that people are seeking You. I pray for people that they won't give up their sin that You told them to give up. But Lord, I pray right now, Holy Spirit, that You make them so uncomfortable so that they will come to Jesus and then You can comfort them. Thank You, Lord, for what You do in my life, my family's life, what You're doing in all of us. I see it happening, and I pray for other people too. I pray for household salvation over them. I pray for the peace that passes all understanding as they keep their minds and hearts totally surrendered to You. In Your name, Jesus, we pray. Amen and amen.

0: Oh, yes. That is consumed by fire. It's called Whole Wide World. That's what he did. He died for every person from Adam to the last person who would be born on this earth. There's some teaching that says, no, that's not true. He only died for certain ones. No. It's not his will that any should perish, but all should come to repentance. And so for that, he made it to where we choose whether we want him or not. In God's sovereignty, he decided to do that. And for you to say anything less than that is taking away from God's sovereignty to do what he wants. And he did it for the whole world, where that anyone, if anyone would call upon the name of the Lord, they shall be saved. And that includes you.
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I'm still confident of this. I will see the goodness of the Lord in the land of the living. 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

0: Let it be known that there is none greater. Jesus is the only way, truth, and the life. All powerful, omniscient, omnipresent, everything that you would think God will be, He is. Yes, the Father, the Son, the Holy Spirit, the triune God that shows Himself in three persons to us. That's just His way of doing things. And how incredible that is, too. Yes, they all point to each other. And they're all because it's God making intercession for you, not just Jesus. Because in the same chapter that it mentions about that Jesus is seated at the right hand of the Father making intercession for us, in that same chapter it also mentions that the Holy Spirit is interceding for us, and that the Father, God the Father, is making intercession for us. God loves you. He loves you. Do you have Jesus? You can reach out to Him. Yes. Confess with your mouth the Lord Jesus Christ. Believe in your heart that God has raised Him from the dead. You shall be saved. Say, saved from what? From the wrath of God to come. From the wrath and from the judgment. Yes. So come to Him right now before it's too late. So many things happening in the world. I wouldn't wait another second.
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0: said it's Phil Wickham, and from his album Song of the Saints, Running to a Runaway. Yes, run away with Jesus. Follow him. He says, follow me. Don't follow the devil. Don't follow anyone on your left or right. You're running your own race. Stay right behind Jesus. But listen, the scripture is very clear. The race is not to the one who begins the race. It's the one who ends the race, who conquers the track, and he finishes. Well, that's what you have to do. You have to endure till the end of this run, the end of this time that God is taking us through so many things that Jesus said, follow me, but we don't know where he's going to take us. But we have to trust him anyway. We have to believe him anyway. He's the way, the truth, and the life. We don't know where we're going exactly, except that we're going to be with him. And that's all that matters, because he's the prize and he's the one you're running for and he's the one you're running to.
1: 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Victory 91.5.

let us acknowledge the Lord. Let us press on to acknowledge Him. As surely as the sun rises, He will appear. He will come to us like the winter rains, like the spring rains that water the earth. Victory 91.5 and Victory.radio, the sound of revival.

Victory 91.5. That is Tarin Wells. It's called Breathe On It. Yeah, just the way that God breathed into Adam. The breath of life, it says, but Hebrew actually says the breath of lives. All of us. He started it. He started that breath. And then Jesus, speaking to his disciples, this was before the day of Pentecost too, he looked at them and breathed upon them and said, receive the Holy Spirit. Receive the Holy Spirit. Now that's a difference than in the baptism of the Holy Spirit. That's receiving the Holy Spirit to come in inside of you and dwell inside of you. But baptism, we know, is immersion. It's complete immersion in the Holy Spirit. And John the Baptist said that he would come, that Jesus would come and baptize us with the Holy Spirit and with fire. That's what we need, the fire of the Holy Spirit.

0: authority that he gives us to go out into all the world and preach the gospel to every person, to every one of us, man, woman, boy, girl, everyone, to go out and to share the love of Jesus. That's what it's all about. Well, right now it's time for us to go before the throne of grace again. If you hadn't spoke with him today, you have to. You have to, because it's a relationship. You can't have a relationship with someone you don't even speak with, can you? So right now, why don't you reach out to him and talk to him and tell him how much you appreciate him. Tell him what all he's done for you and how thankful you are for that. And submit yourself again, daily, over and over, dying to yourself so you can live to him. Let's go before that throne of grace right now. Heavenly Father, we thank you we can come before you in the name of Jesus. We thank you that you hear us. We thank you that you love us. We thank you that you invite us in. Lord, you told us to follow you, and we will follow you to the end of this life, to the end. And you will be the goal. You will be what we receive. Looking to you so that you will say, well done, thy good and faithful servant. I thank you, Lord Jesus, that we are walking daily behind you. And Holy Spirit, you're walking with us, showing us the way, being our comforter, being our guide, leading and guiding us into all truth. God, you love us all so much. How amazing it is that you love us. That you love us at all is amazing. But I'm so thankful. I am so thankful that, yes, you show us your love every day. Your mercy, your grace is new every morning. Yes, you lead us beside still waters for your name's sake, so that your name will not be blasphemed. Help us, God, never to do that. Never to use your name flippantly. Never to use your name as a curse word, exclamation. No, we will address you as Lord and God, King and Savior, that you are, Jesus. And we thank you so much for what you're doing in people's lives as they're reaching out to you right now. Thank you, Lord. Thank you for all you do. In your name, Jesus, we pray. Amen and amen.
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That is SEU Worship, the Southeastern University. And Keep Me Right Here, Abby Gamboa. You could hear her singing on it there. From their album, Found in the Field. Found in the Field. Keep Me Right Here. Mm. If you ever get close enough to Jesus, never in His presence, you don't want to be anywhere else. You want to be in His presence. And you take it as a personal thing. If people are what I call fire extinguishers in the church, the Holy Spirit gets moving, they get up and decide they're going to totally change things, and they're going to go to another area and just take people's minds off of God. Why do we do that? Why? When we get together to worship, we're supposed to worship. He is the preeminence. Our programs, things coming up in the week, announcements, things like that, are called preliminaries. Preliminaries. Do them at the first. Pre. Before you start worshiping the Lord, we're to enter into His gates with thanksgiving, into His courts with praise. Be thankful unto Him and bless His holy name. That's what we're supposed to be doing. And everything should be worship in that time together. It's not just music. I'm a musician. I'm a worship leader, as they call it. I'm a music leader in the church. But that should never take preeminence over anything else. All of it is worship. Reading of the Word, expounding the Word, getting on our faces before Him. Yes, we need to get on our faces before Him. Other religions are not ashamed of getting down on their faces in front of their false gods that don't even exist. Why should we be ashamed? If we are ashamed that we're not following Him, I'm not ashamed of the gospel of Jesus Christ. I'm not ashamed. Are you? Are you? Do you know what it feels like to be in the manifest presence of God?

manifest himself to those that are walking in truth and that are operating in faith toward him, having faith in God. Without faith, it's impossible to please him. That's how we please him, and that's how he manifests himself to us, through that faith that he's given every person a measure of faith. Use it toward the Lord. That is your choice. Stay right in him. A righteous relationship, having a right relationship with God, is the most important thing. Most important thing this life, and of course, it'll take you through the life to come.

The hour has come for you to wake up from your slumber, because our salvation is nearer now than when we first believed. The night is nearly over. The day is almost here. So let us put aside the deeds of darkness and put on the armor of light. Victory 91.5 and Victory.radio. The sound of revival.

Oh, yeah. You need to make sure that you've made a full 180 like Claire Leslie just sang. Full 180. Turned all the way around and going the opposite direction you were going. Now, if you are kind of going back that way, no, you're not really following Jesus. If you're going a 90 degree, no, you're not really following Jesus. You have to be going straight toward him. No matter where he leads you, follow him. No matter. Now, this is a narrow road that leads to eternal life, so it's the road less traveled, and so it may be more difficult than the other one you see people on that seems to be so easy for them because they're not being judged right now. But that way, the broad way, leads to destruction. So you make a full 180. That means repenting of your sin, hating your sin as much as God does, if we can do that, and turning all the way around and following him from then on. And don't look back. Like he said, Jesus warned us about Lot's wife who turned around and looked back and turned into a pillar of salt. Not saying that'll happen to you in the physical realm, but it can in the spiritual. You can harden your heart toward God and not come back to him if you don't.

0: Watch it. But if you've gone away, he's wanting you to come back. He's waiting on you. Prodigals, come on. Come back. He's waiting on you. He's not coming to find you. He's waiting on you to come back. So do it. Turn around, make a full 180, and then never look back.
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0: what it's all about, being totally surrendered to Him, to the one who totally surrendered His life for us. That's Todd Delaney. We say yes. We say yes to the Lord. No matter what He says, you say yes, Lord. He says anything to you, you say yes, Lord. Yes, Lord. I will follow you. Yes, Lord, I will do what you want me to be doing. Oh, my. You are so good. You are so mighty. You are so powerful. We thank you for who you are, Lord. Amen. We say yes to your will and to your ways in our lives. Well, I'm Tim Watkins heading out for the evening. Lord willing, I'll be back again tomorrow evening. We'll do it again from 7 till midnight with ministry and music. But Teresa Croft's coming in for the watch overnight until 6 in the morning. So keep it right here. We got more music, of course, and she's going to minister some more tonight, as we always do around the clock. We are not ashamed of the gospel of Jesus Christ.
1: Song after song. I just wanna lie myself. Never a downer.
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He has showed you, old man, what is good. And what does the Lord require of you? To act justly, to love mercy, and to walk humbly with your God. 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

0: And good morning. Welcome to your Tuesday. Psalm 63, verse 6. On my bed, I remember you. I think of you through the watches of the night. So welcome to the watch. So the day just turned over while almost nobody was looking, right? And that happens every single night, whether anybody marks it or not. There's something worth sitting with that in that. The world keeps changing in the dark, quietly, with no announcement. And most of the important changing in a person's life happens the same way. If you're awake right now, you might be in the middle of one of those hours. Some of you may still be working. Some of you are just up with somebody who needed you. And some of you simply could not get your mind to put the day down. So however you got here, nothing about this hour is asking anything of you. So let it be what it is. That we could be like that psalm, on my bed, I remember you. I think of you through the watches of the night. So let's help you think on Jesus. Top of the hour, we do pray. Daniel 2, verses 22. He reveals deep and hidden things. He knows what lies in darkness, and light dwells with him. So, Father, we praise you. Oh, we honor you. Nothing's hidden from you, God. Thank you that you see us through. The light has always lived with where you are, and darkness is as light to you as it says in the Word. Thank you for Jesus, for removing the darkness of sin. You paid the price. Now we can walk again, free. It came at a heavy price, Jesus. So we worship you. We bless your holy name. Maybe you're carrying something nobody in the house really knows about. It's heavy and you're tired. I pray that the Lord Jesus will sustain you, give you a steadfast heart, be able to look at all the things you're facing and be able to say, I trust Jesus in this. So Holy Spirit, thank you for comforting. Thank you for comforting that heart and many others, Lord. We praise you. We thank you as we pray in the name of Jesus. Yeah. All right, let's go. Gracie Runke, Zach Williams lined up next. The Sound of Revival on the Watch.
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Victory 91.5, Jay King with I've Got Jesus. Hey, good morning. So is the day still running a little in your head? That happens to most people, yeah. The body quits at a reasonable hour and something upstairs keeps working. Going back over a conversation or a decision that is already finished and cannot be revised from here. So let it be finished. Whatever today was, it has already gone into the record, and nothing you replay between now and morning changes a single hour of it. God has never once graded a person on their worst stretch of a Monday, and he's not reviewing the tape with you right now.

There is a difference between thinking something through and simply turning it over, and you probably crossed that line about 40 minutes ago. So if something needs doing, it will still need doing at 9 o'clock, and you will be far better equipped for it then. Set the day down. It belongs to yesterday now. As Matthew 6:34 says, each day has enough trouble of its own.

Jesus, let us continually offer to God a sacrifice of praise, the fruit of lips that boldly profess his name, the sound of revival. Victory 91.5.

0: Victory 91.5. I love that song. John Long. Hey, good morning. So glad you're listening to The Watch. So did this week start out heavier than you expected? For a lot of people, it does. Monday arrives with everything that did not get finished last week attached to it. And by midnight, you're already doing math on how many days are left. So listen. Take the pressure off the whole week and hold on to the one day in front of you. Strength in Scripture is described as being measured against your days rather than against your fears about your days, which means tomorrow's portion is not supposed to be in your hands tonight. You cannot feel it yet, and that is not a problem. It arrives with the morning it was made for. The reason this week may feel impossible at 12:30 is that you are trying to carry all 5 days at once, and nobody was ever issued 5 days of anything at a time. Check this verse out. I love it. Deuteronomy 33, verse 25. It says, "Your strength will equal your days." That's the word on The Watch.
1: Declare a holy fast. Call a sacred assembly. 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

Victoria 91.5, 2911. It's Child of God, 2911 Worship. Hey, good morning. We're making our way to the top of the hour. Is there one thing your mind keeps circling tonight? Most people have one. It comes back every time the room gets quiet. And it has not produced any new information in about three passes. So hand it over rather than working it again. Yeah. There's a prayer in the Word about casting your cares on the Lord. And casting is a throwing word rather than a settling down word, which matters at this hour. You're not filing something into a system. You are handing it to somebody who has an actual interest in how it turns out to you. That's your God. You may have to do that more than once tonight, and that is not failure, friend. The handing over is the practice. The circling is just what a tired mind does when nobody gives it something better to hold. So cast your cares on the Lord, and He will sustain you.

but you must return to your God. Maintain love and justice and wait for your God always. Victory 91.5 and Victory.radio, the sound of revival.

Yeah, it's Michael Boggs with Never Leave. Hey, good morning. So glad you're listening to Victory 91.5. This is The Watch, 1 in the morning. Things might have gone quiet now, and there's a thing about this hour that I've never fully been able to explain. You know, nothing is being produced. Well, nothing right in this moment. Maybe around the world something's being produced. Nothing is achieving anything. For a few hours, the whole place stops trying, and it turns out the world keeps going anyway. You know, a lot of us spend our days convinced that everything depends on our effort, and then in the middle of the night, quietly proves otherwise every single time without ever arguing about it. If you are on a shift somewhere, I hope this night is steady for you. And if you're home and just happen to be awake, you're not losing anything. You're being handed something most people sleep straight through. So rest. Think on Jesus. Opening up prayer with Psalm 127, verse 1. Unless the Lord builds the house, the builders labor in vain. Unless the Lord watches over the city, the guards stand watch in vain. Well, thank you, Father, we can come to you. And just thank you that your hand is able to hold everything we have in our mind. So let us cast our cares on you. Thank you, God, that you are there, that you are present. Draw near to God and he will draw near to you. So we draw near. We thank you that if we confess our sins, you are faithful and just to forgive us and cleanse us from all unrighteousness. Jesus, thank you for your obedience. You obeyed your Father to the point of death, even death on a cross. Thank you, Jesus. Thank you, Jesus. You didn't stay on the cross. No, the power of God, the power of the risen Savior,

0: You arose. Yeah, you died for us. Seated at the right hand of God our Father. Sometimes that's just amazing to think about that. Thank you, God. Maybe someone listening, they got a lot of things going on in their mind. Yeah. Maybe someone feeling the weight that everything depends on them. Take some of that off tonight, Holy Spirit. Comfort their heart. Let them know God is so proud of them. Yeah, God is proud of you. We love you, God, and we praise you as we pray all this in the name of Jesus. On the way, more of the sound of revival on the watch.
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0: Victoria 91.5, that's Elevation Worship. Hey, good morning. So are you holding more than one person should be holding? A lot of people are, and most of them have decided to. It happened a piece at a time, and each piece seemed small enough to take one at the moment it showed up. But do notice the weight before it gets any heavier. You know, even Moses was told plainly that the work was too much for one man. And the persons who told him were not criticizing his effort, only reading it accurately. God's answer in that moment was not more strength for one man, it was other people. You know, in the Bible, that one held the right hand, the other one held the left, the arms held up. Then in the midst of dealing with the citizens, dealing with people's issues, it's too much for one man. You know, that has been the design from the beginning, and needing it has never once been a flaw in somebody's character. So let somebody carry peace this week. You do not have to explain why, and you do not have to make it a whole conversation. It was in Exodus 18, verse 18, "The work is too heavy for you," telling Moses, "You cannot handle it alone."
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0: Victory 91.5, it's Val's Worship. Turn it around, make me new. Hey, good morning. You're listening to The Watch. So, question, is there something you've been going back and forth on? Most people have one at any given time, and the middle of the night is the worst possible place to settle it. To decide it, to settle it. So bring it instead of solving. Yeah, the word says wisdom is given generously and without finding fault. And that second part is one most of us need to hear. Without finding fault. God's not going to bring up the fact that you should have handled 3 months ago. He's not keeping that kind of list. So ask him plainly, in your own words, of course, and then stop working it. And clarity has a way of arriving sideways over a few days rather than all at once at 1:30 in the morning. You do not have to leave this hour with an answer. Again, it's James 1 verse 5. If any of you lacks wisdom, you should ask God, who gives generously to all without finding fault. It's the word just for you. On the watch.
1: Blow the trumpet in Zion. Sound the alarm on my holy hill. Let all who live in the land tremble, for the day of the Lord is coming. It is close at hand. Victory 91.5 and Victory.radio. 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

0: Victory 91.5. Hey, good morning. We're making our way to 2 o'clock. Hope you're doing well on this Tuesday. So is there a version of you that nobody in your life has met? Most people have one, and it's not usually anything shameful. It's just a part that never came up. The thing you stopped mentioning years ago because there was never a good moment for it. So start with God, who already knows it all. You know, David wrote in the Bible that God had searched him and knew him. He wrote it as comfort rather than as a warning, which tells you how he felt about being fully seen. There's no part of you that requires an introduction and no version that has to be explained first. That is worth sitting in for a few moments at this hour. And then sometime this month, let one person in a little. Not everybody and not all of it. One person, one true thing. You find the people who will celebrate you and not tolerate you. So just maybe one person. Psalm 139 verse 1, "You have searched me, Lord, and you know me."
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1: 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For it is time to seek the Lord until he comes and showers righteousness on you. 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

0: it's such a great song. Sanctus Real. Hey, good morning. We hit the 2 o'clock hour. Sometimes at 2, things look a little dark before it turns out to be daylight. And, you know, sometimes that's worth knowing before you take anything your mind hands to you seriously. But, you know, and it says in the Word that this is amazing. Darkness is as light to God. Here's the other side of that, and it's the more useful side of being dark. This hour also strips away a great deal that does not matter. Nobody's impressing anybody at 2 in the morning. Nothing has to be managed or performed. What is left when all that falls away is usually closer to the truth about a person more than anything they would say at noon. That's not a frightening thing. It may be the most honest you get all week. So hopefully you can go back to sleep. We pray at the top of every hour. This is one of my favorites. Psalm 34, verse 18. The Lord is near to the brokenhearted and saves those who are crushed in spirit. So, Father, we bless you and praise you. We thank you that we could be all brokenhearted, but yet you are near. You're close to us. Someone may be coming apart, but you come near. There's nothing else in the world that works that way. So thank you, God, for your compassion. Thank you for giving your son Jesus, who knew all the things we felt. He died, but he's alive, risen again. Seated at your right hand. So Jesus, thank you. Sometimes when our heart breaks, we just need to say, Jesus, help us. Jesus, we worship you with words this hour. We tell you how we feel and we just run to you, Jesus. Maybe you've been trying to hold something together and you're really tired. I pray the Holy Spirit will comfort you and be real, that you'd feel the nearness of God. It says in the Word, the nearness of God is our good. So we lift you up. In the name of Jesus, we pray. We lift our prayer list up before you too, God. Every situation, spoken and unspoken, as we pray in the name of Jesus. All right, let's go back to the music, yeah? Joel L. Barnes, The Belonging Company, they're all lined up next.
1: The Lord is near to all who call on him, to all who call on him in truth. If we may pray for you, call us at 770-781-9150 or leave details on our Facebook page. This is Atlanta's Victory.

0: Victory 91.5. That's Samantha Ebert. Hey, good morning. How you doing? You're listening to The Watch. I'm Teresa. Does everything look all right on paper and still feel a little empty? That is more common than anybody says out loud, and it's harder to talk about than an obvious problem because there is nothing to point at. So listen, don't assume something is wrong with you. Stretches like that usually track with being worn down rather than with anything being broken, and they tend to pass on their own once a person gets some genuine rest. God is described as a restoring a soul, which is slow and it's ordinary work rather than a single dramatic moment. He's not in a hurry about it either. You might just need to give it a few weeks. Give yourself a little room and pay attention to the basic things first. Sleep. Good food. Good for you food. Somebody to talk to. A great deal of what gets called a spiritual problem turns out to be just a tired body. Psalm 23:3, He refreshes my soul. The Lord is my shepherd, I shall not want. He makes me lie down beside green pastures. He leads me beside still waters. He restores my soul. So, get some sleep. Eat right. Maybe have just a friend you need to talk to about something. A trusted friend. Everything's going to be all right.
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0: Victory 91.5 NCS Collective. Hey, good morning. So, did somebody let you down recently? I'm sorry. Maybe not a betrayal, just a person who did not show up the way you expected, and you've been quietly adjusting your opinion of them ever since. So hold that a little more loosely, okay? People miss things, usually because they are carrying something you cannot see, rather than because they stopped caring for you. The word talks about bearing with one another in love, and bearing with assumes the friction is real and that the other person is not going to change on your timeline. That is not a low view of people. It is an accurate one, and it's the only way anybody stays in a relationship with anyone for very long. So give them the benefit you would want in the same situation. You've missed things too, and somebody let it go. Ephesians 4, verse 2, very simple. Be patient, bearing with one another in love.
1: Even now, declares the Lord, return to me with all your heart, with fasting and weeping and mourning. Rend your heart and not your garments. Return to the Lord your God, for he is gracious and compassionate, slow to anger and abounding in love. 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

0: with me. Hey, good morning. It's making our way to 3 o'clock on your Tuesday. We're so glad you listened to The Watch. Hey, have you been praying about something for a long while with nothing to show for it? A lot of faithful people are sitting in exactly that right now. Most of them feel like they are the only one. So hold on to something you cannot see yet. Daniel was told that his words had been heard on the very first day he said them, and the answer had been moving the entire stretch he was waiting and wondering. He had no way of knowing that while it was happening. From where he sat, it looked like silence, and it was not. The quiet is not the same thing as being ignored, and it's not evidence of anything except that you are still inside the waiting. You keep asking. You have not been forgotten, and the asking has not been wasted.
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Steadfast love of the Lord never ceases. His mercies never come to an end. They are new every morning. Great is your faithfulness. 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Victory 91.5.

Victory 91.5. It's Bailey Thompson. Hey, good morning. It's 3 o'clock. Well, is this the stillest hour there is, or is it two? I think it is also just the most honest one. There's nothing to keep up at 3 in the morning and nobody to keep it up for. So every role you play during the day has gone quiet. And what is left is simply you, as you actually are with no arrangement around it. Most people spend their whole lives avoiding that hour, but there is something in the Word about God speaking in ways people do not perceive, and I think a fair amount of it gets said right here, in the one stretch of the hour when a person finally stops talking. If you are awake, you're not hiding anything. This has never been a problem with Him. So if you're awake, let's pray. You ready? We'll start with, open up with Job 33, verse 14. For God does speak

0: out one way, now another, though no one perceives it. Wow, God, we thank you that you speak in ways that nobody notices. It's just amazing how you can speak to us in ways through by the Holy Spirit that connects to our heart. Jesus, we thank you for making the way that we could have relationship with God, your death, your resurrection. So thank you, Jesus. Holy Spirit, thank you for sealing the work on the cross. Thank you for being the Holy Spirit. Just thank you for talking to us. That God talks to us and we can hear him in the Spirit. That is just amazing. And sometimes we got to slow down enough to really lean in. It's okay to say, is that you, God, speaking? Let me give you an example. I was looking for some throw rugs because my cat has a way of scratching the carpet. And as I was heading home, there are not a lot of shops where I live, and there is a Dollar General. And I said, God, is could it possibly be a rug at Dollar General? And I'm like, no. But then I'm like, wait a minute, who's talking to me? So I walked into Dollar General. On the side, there were lots of different rugs, and they were on sale. I mean, that's just so simple. And I just chuckle because God is so real. So just know he's that real to you. So Holy Spirit, if someone's listening and they need a decision or they just need to be comforted, Holy Spirit, quiet the noise around that one and let something through. Let them know that you long to speak to them, not necessarily about rugs, but about the deepest and hardest things. Well, thank you for speaking about those rugs. Oh, Lord, we love you. We thank you we can come as we are. And we bless you and we praise you as we pray all this in the name of Jesus. All right, on the way, it's Forrest Frank and Tiffany Hudson. Thanks for listening to The Watch.
1: 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He will watch over your life. The Lord will watch over your coming and going, both now and forevermore. Victory 91.5 and Victory.radio. 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

Victoria 91.5. It's SCU Worship. Hey, good morning. Welcome to this 3 o'clock hour. So have you been hoping God would say something? A lot of people are waiting on that and have stopped expecting it. Usually after a stretch where nothing came and they quietly stopped listening. But listen, listen, keep that line open a little longer. God is described as speaking in more than one way, which means he may not be using the method you've been watching for. Sometimes it arrives in the Word. You've read 50 times and heard it differently on the 51st time. Sometimes it is a person who says a sentence they will not remember saying, but it will hit you right.

0: where you're at. Sometimes it's just a settling in you about a direction you've been arguing with. But keep asking, okay? And pay attention in a wider way than you ever have been. This hour is a good one for it. Say like this, speak, Lord. Your servant is listening. Speak, Lord.
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Be strong and courageous. 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

0: Tim Timmons, Wake Me Up Again, Victory 91.5. Maybe you don't want to be waked up. You're just about to fall asleep, and you're listening to The Watch. Hey, did you know what season you are actually in right now? Not the one you planned on, and not the one you wish it was here. The one that is actually happening. I know that seems redundant, but let it be proof, or let it be what is for a while without rushing to label it. You know, the book of Ecclesiastes lists seasons for planting and uprooting, for weeping and laughing, for keeping and for letting go, and every one of them gets named without apology or explanation. You notice that? That means the stretch you are in is on the list somewhere. And it's not a detour from a normal life. It's part of the shape of one. And every season on that list is described as having a time, which also means it has an end. You are not going to be here permanently, even on the nights it feels that way. Like, I'm in an interesting season. I don't even know what to call it. Living with my son in an apartment, enjoying life, working on the radio, working my business. I guess it's a season, if I can be honest with you, I think it's a season of continuing to let God sustain me and heal me from the past years that I've had some troubles. So for you, listen to this. Ecclesiastes 3, verse 1, there is a time for everything and a season for every activity under the heavens. So what season are you going through?
1: I will pour out my spirit on all people. Your sons and daughters will prophesy. Your old men will dream dreams. Your young men will see visions. Even on my servants, both men and women, I will pour out my spirit. Victory 91.5 and Victory.radio. 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

0: Victory. 91.5. That is Evolution Rhythm. Hey, good morning. We're making our way to 4 o'clock on this Tuesday. I'm Teresa. I hope you're doing well. Hey, does what you are doing ever feel like it's not going anywhere? Most people feel that at some stage, particularly in a stretch where the same work gets done and undone week after week with nothing visible to show. So hold on to something steady on that, okay? Paul said that work done for the Lord is not in vain. And he put that sentence at the end of a long chapter about what actually lasts. Most meaningful work does not produce results in the same week it was done. And a great deal of it produces results the person may never personally see. Now that is not a failure. That is the ordinary shape of faithful work in a world where the harvest comes a good while after the planting. Maybe the shift you are on, the house you are keeping, the person you keep showing up for, none of it is going anywhere, and it's not in vain. Your labor in the Lord is not in vain. Someone needs that. It's scriptural. 1 Corinthians 15, verse 58. Do you need that? Your labor in the Lord is not in vain.
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keeping you encouraged all day, every day. Jesus looked at them and said, "With man it is impossible, but not with God, for all things are possible with God." It's Victory 91.5.

0: Victoria 91.5. It's Anna Golden with Daily Bread. Hey, good morning into the 4 o'clock hour. I know some of you get up this early. The house is asleep. It's your rise and shine faithfully for your job, for that trip to your job. You know, there really is something sacred about this hour. Before anybody needs anything, when the day is still entirely yours, yeah? And for those of you who never got to sleep at all, oh, you made it through the longest part. Here's what I keep coming back to about this hour. Morning has never once failed to arrive. Not in the whole history of the world. Not for one person. Not on the worst night anybody ever had. So whatever's heavy right now is sitting inside something that is already ending. Yeah, we agree about that. Let's pray about it. We open up with Mark 1, verse 35. Very early in the morning, while it was still dark, Jesus got up, left the house, and went off to a solitary place where he prayed. Wow, what an example for us, God. Jesus obeying you. Jesus longing to be with you, his Father. Jesus going all the way to the cross. He prepared like that in the dark, alone. So God, thank you for that. Jesus, thank you for your example. Seated now at the right hand of God, you are worth getting up for, and we give you honor and praise. We worship you with our words this hour. Maybe you're about to start a very full day. We pray the Holy Spirit comforts you, give you a few quiet minutes before it begins. Yeah? Yeah. And we pray for those on our prayer list. Thank you, Father, for this day. This is the day the Lord has made. We will rejoice and be glad in it. All right, let's go. The sound of revival on the way, on the watch.
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0: Victory 91.5. It's Charles Weems. Hey, is somebody on your mind tonight? That is one of the most common reasons anybody is awake at 4 in the morning. Well, some of you have to get up at this hour to go to work. So leave them in better hands for a few hours. God reaches people nobody else can reach, yeah? And he has access to places in a person that you do not have, no matter how much you love them. That should take the weight off rather than adding any. Your love for them is real, and it has never been the only thing holding them up, which is good news on a night like this. You have done what you know to do, so keep praying. And then let yourself rest, because you cannot sit outside their door all night. You are no good to them in the morning, worn out. Isaiah 49, verse 25, I will contend with those who contend with you, and your children I will save.
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My dear friends, stand firm and don't be shaken. Always keep busy working for the Lord. You know that everything you do for Him is worthwhile. 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

Victoria 91.5, it's Madison Watkins. Hey, good morning. You're listening to The Watch. Is there something you have not begun because you're not sure you can do it? Most people have one, and it has usually been sitting there long enough that the not starting it has become its own habit. So look at how God tends to recruit. He told the man hiding in a wine press to go in the strength he had, and he did not

0: fill him up first or wait for him to feel capable. Yeah, think about that. The qualification was never competence. It was availability. And the world is full of people who were not ready by anybody's measurement and went anyway. Failing at something God asked of you is a very different outcome than never finding out. Start small enough that it's not frightening, and start this month rather than the next.
1: Lord, I have heard of your fame. I stand in awe of your deeds. O Lord, renew them in our day. In our time, make them known. In wrath, remember mercy. Victory 91.5 and Victory.radio. 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

0: Micah Christopher with Well Water. Hey, good morning. We're making our way to the top of the hour, 5 a.m. Welcome to your Tuesday if you're rising and shining right now. Question for you. Do you ever feel like you are not quite enough for what is being asked of you? That is one of the most common things people carry, and almost nobody admits it out loud, especially the ones who look most capable from the outside. So listen and hear where sufficiency actually comes from. Paul plainly said this. He said that his did not come from himself, and he was not being modest when he said it. He was describing the arrangement. Competence is described as coming from God, which takes the whole question of off your shoulders and puts it somewhere it can actually be answered. You were never meant to be enough on your own, and nobody ever has been. That is not a deficiency in you. You're always enough. But when you meant to be enough on your own, that's not it. It's not a deficiency in you. It is the design, and the sooner a person stops fighting it, the easier that work gets done. Check this, 2 Corinthians 3, verse 5. Not that we are competent in ourselves, but our competence comes from God. It's a word, maybe just for you, on the watch.
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for every child of God defeats this evil world. 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

0: Such a beautiful song, Jesus Image with featuring Stephanie Gretzinger. You recognize that voice. Hey, 5 o'clock, rise and shine. Welcome to your Tuesday. Something I think about at this hour is how reliable the light, reliably the right light eventually comes. You know, not occasionally. Every time, on schedule, without needing anybody to believe in it or ask for it. There's a verse about God's mercies being new every morning, and I do not think that is poetry. I think it's a description of the same dependability the sunrise has. So whatever yesterday used up, something fresh arrives with this light. And it was not reduced because of how the week has gone. This Tuesday is coming, whether anybody feels ready or not, and you do not have to feel ready. You only have to step into it. So we open up the word as we pray, Lamentations 3, verses 22 and 23. Because of the Lord's great love, we are not consumed. For his compassions never fail. They are new every morning. Great is your faithfulness. Well, Father, we bless you as the sunrise will start to arise. From the rising of the sun to the place of its setting, the name of the Lord is to be praised. And so we gather on the radio and pray and thank you. What arises with this sunrise is new. Jesus, thank you for your obedience to the point of death, even death on a cross. Now seated at the right hand of God the Father, Jesus, we thank you. We bless you. May we never forget the price you paid so that we could have a relationship with God, sealed by the Holy Spirit. Thank you, Jesus. We worship you. And maybe you are not looking forward to this day, so we pray for you that God's comfort will be real. Oh, Holy Spirit, touch the heart. Go into ahead of that one and let him know you're there. Thank you, Father. We bless you. We honor you this morning as we lift up this prayer in the name of Jesus. All right, let's go. Elevation Worship, Michael Boggs, they're lined up next on the Watts.
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Victory 91.5, Eli Gabel with Fool's Gold. Hey, good morning. Teresa with you as we have a few more minutes with the watch. Hey, listen, could you use a clean slate this morning? Most people could, and a lot of us assume those only come at the start of a year or after something dramatic. So take the one being offered on a plain Tuesday. The compassion describes in that verse is new every morning. Verse we prayed at the top of the hour. Which means today is one of the mornings and nobody has to qualify for it. You're not carrying yesterday into this day unless you choose to pick it up. And most of us pick it back up out of habit rather than necessity. So walk into this Tuesday as somebody with nothing hanging over them, because that is accurate. This is a strange way to start a day when you're not used to it, and it gets less strange quickly. As we said at the top of the hour, let's read it again. Lamentations 3. Because of the great God, the Lord's great love, we are not consumed, for his compassions never fail. They are new every morning. Great is your faithfulness.

Victory 91.5, keeping you grounded in the Word. In your hearts, revere Christ as Lord. Always be prepared to give an answer to everyone who asks you to give the reason for the hope you have. But do this with gentleness and respect. It's the sound of revival. Victory 91.5.

0: Victoria 91.5 with Chelsea Plank. Hey, good morning. So what is going on to have your attention first this morning? Might be a screen, and it happens before our feet hit the floor. So give the first few minutes to something better if you can manage it. David said he laid his request before God in the morning, right? And then waited expectantly. And the waiting part is the piece most of us skip entirely. We ask, and then we forget we asked. So try naming one specific thing today, okay? And then actually watch for it. It does not need to be long, and it does not need to be eloquent. The front of a day sets more than anybody realizes. And whatever gets there first tends to hold the position. Check this out. Psalm 5, verse 3. In the morning, Lord, you hear my voice. In the morning, I lay my request before you and wait expectantly. That's a word just for you. On the watch.
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0: 101.5, Leaning on Jesus. It's Evelyn Cormier. Hey, good morning. Making our way to the top of the hour. So you came through the night. Yeah. Take this Tuesday 1 hour at a time, okay? And let him carry the parts that were never yours to carry. I leave you with this verse, Deuteronomy 31, verse 8. The Lord himself goes before you and will be with you. Donna comes your way at the top of the hour. I'll talk to you tomorrow morning. Make it a great day.
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Good morning, good morning. That was House Fires right here on Victory 91.5 with Threshing Floor, also featuring Stephen McWhorter on that song, which is why I love that song so much, because I'm a big, big, big fan of Stephen McWhorter. Hey, y'all, it's Donna Rodriguez, and at the end of last week, before the weekend, at the end of last week, every prayer time that we had, which is every single hour on the hour, we talked about a different fruit of the Spirit. So there's still some fruits that we didn't get to. So I wanted to extend that and continue that. So each prayer time today, we're going to go over one of the Spirit's fruits of the Spirit that we didn't get to last week. So this morning, coming into this 6 a.m. prayer time, let's talk about faithfulness really quick. And you already know that these can be found in Galatians chapter 6. But what if faithfulness isn't about doing something huge for God, which is kind of what maybe we assume at first, but simply just, you know, being able to say yes, being willing to say yes to whatever it is that God is doing in your life, like a yes day. But then you make it a yes week, you make it a yes month, you make it a yes year, yes God. And through it all, we just, our faithfulness, we just keep loving and we keep praying and we keep living with integrity. Sometimes faithfulness looks

0: pretty ordinary. But the ordinary choices matter, don't they? Our ordinary choices all day, every day, it matters because God notices the person who just keeps trusting and keeps walking the walk, not just talking the talk. In Galatians, talking about faithfulness, in chapter 6, it says, let us not become weary in doing good. So where is your faithfulness today? How are you going to live it out today? Let's start right now. Let's start together. And let's pray. Heavenly Father, good morning, God. Thank you for waking us up today. Thank you for gifting us with another day. Father, today we want to choose just to be faithful in all things. In the little things, the daily responsibilities, the relationships, the friendships, and the choices that we make behind closed doors that nobody else sees but you. Father, if anybody's praying right now in this moment and who's tired this morning, having a slow start, trying to get up and get moving, or maybe facing stress or anxiety or discouraged about something in some way, Lord, just in your own way, would you please remind us that you see our faithfulness, you notice it, and God, we turn to you, our rock, for strength. For strength in the areas that we need strength today, tomorrow, every day. Most importantly, God, just thank you for Jesus and how you love us unconditionally, no matter what. We give this day to you, Father. We surrender it to you already. The first thing as we are waking up today, Lord, have this day and have your way, Lord. Amen.
1: My eyes to the hills. Where does my help come from? My help comes from the Lord, the maker of

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Victory 91.5. That was Sky Peterson, daughter of Andrew Peterson. If you're more familiar with his music, that song is called His Love. I'm Donna. It is Taco Tuesday. Happy Tuesday. It's October the 6th. Let's wake up with our verse of the day today. The verse of the day today is one of my favorites. It's Exodus 14:14, and it says, "The Lord will fight for you. You need only to be still." You know why I love this verse? Is because it's not saying you have to have all the answers. You need to be on the front four lines. It's you have to have it all figured out. This verse is literally saying the opposite. It's saying, as if God is saying, let me handle what you can't. And maybe you got something going on in your life or something on your mind this morning that you've been trying to solve or control or to make happen. And I think that that's human nature, that we all do that. I do it too. But that's when we have to be mindful, like, okay, am I trying too hard? Am I trying to force something? Am I trying to control something? Am I trying to solve this all on my own? Instead, surrender it to God and then just be still. The Lord will fight for you. I had somebody in my past, way in my past, but I had somebody in my past who was constantly just, without getting into too many details, was trying to let me just have a bad day every day. And it was a fight. And I finally had to just get to the point where I just had to take a deep breath. And I had to say, God, I don't understand why this person is doing what this person is doing. It's unjust. It's unfair. But I don't want to retaliate. So I'm just going to let it go. Because I know that you will fight my battles for me. And sometimes we just have to get to that point that we don't have to care.

0: carry it. We don't have to. Yes, we still have, you know, our responsibilities and things. We have to do what God has put in front of us to do and take the right steps. But part of those right steps is being able to know when to let something go and to trust Him with the parts of the things that we can't control, right? We may not know how everything is going to work out. We're not supposed to know how everything is going to work out. But we can relax because we know who's fighting for you. I also love that part in the Bible where it tells us that we've got an army of angels fighting for us. I mean, just like that song says, if God is for you, who can be against you? So tell that to yourself today, right now. If God is for you, who could be against you? Exodus 14:14. You need only to be still.
1: Song after song. I just wanna love myself. Never a downer.
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right. That is Out Seeing the Angels right here on Victory 91.5 with Corey Asbury. I'm Donna, and I've got a question for you. It's a question that was posed to me recently, and I thought I would ask it in return for all of you. Are you thinking about what you think about? Are you thinking about what you're thinking about? Do you pay attention to what you're thinking about? Because not every thought that pops into your head deserves a permanent parking space. And I have to keep myself in check, y'all, all the time. I mean, I wake up sometimes and the first thing that I'm already thinking about is replaying something that happened from yesterday or from 10 years ago. And it's driving me crazy and it's causing me worry or stress or anxiety. Or what about

criticizing ourselves. That's something that I'm working on with my son right now. I don't know where this came from, but out of nowhere, he's just become so super self-critical. Always talking down about himself. I hate that for him. I'm like, what are you even thinking about? What about for people that are just imagining everything that could go wrong before your feet even hit the situation? Before you even get there and you're already thinking, oh, this could go wrong, that could go wrong, this could go wrong. You know, or just what are your thoughts first thing in the morning? Where are your thoughts first thing in the morning? I could go on with so many different examples, but the question again, circling back around, is are you thinking about what you're thinking about? Because you can catch a negative thought. You can catch yourself thinking negatively and then stop, pause, and say, wait a minute. Is this even true? Is this even helpful? Is this what God says about me? And catch it and then replace it with truth. It takes intention. There's this thing called, you know, mindful thinking. Is that what it's called? I just had a moment. Mindfulness, right? And well, okay. In 2 Corinthians chapter 10, verse 5, I want to share with you, it says, take captive every thought and to make it obedient to Christ. But I love the beginning of that. Take captive every thought, because our thoughts are powerful. Our thoughts influence what comes out of our mouth. Our thoughts influence our choices, our attitude. Even the direction of our day or the direction of a situation, it comes from our thoughts. So today, my friends, I just want to motivate you and encourage you not to just think, but think about what you're thinking about. Pay attention to that voice in your head and make sure that it sounds more like truth and faith more than fear or defeat. You know, we may not, honestly, we may not be able to control the first thought that just pops up, but you can decide whether you invite it to stay in your mind or to let it go. What are you thinking about? Are you thinking about what you're thinking about? Let that just kind of marinate in your mind off and on all throughout the day. Catch it. Take captive of it. And give it to God as we continue to worship right here on Victory 91.5.

0: can tell.
1: Amen. I love that song called Stories. Hey, y'all, and good morning. It's Donna here with you on Victory 91.5. Hope you're having a great morning so far as we are getting up, and it is time to rise and shine, my friends. Guess what? All right, so here on October the 6th, just a couple funny little things really fast. It's National Taco Day. So not only is it your regular weekly Taco Tuesday, it is actually National Taco Day, landing on a Tuesday. So it's kind of like, you know, the Super Bowl of tacos today. It's also National Noodle Day. Why are those two on the same day? I don't get it. Yeah, it's National Noodle Day. So what's your favorite noodle dish? Is it spaghetti? Is it ramen? Is it mac and cheese or chicken noodle soup? Do you know that I know people that make chili and they put spaghetti noodles all in it? So they make traditional classic chili, heavy fall, autumn, delicious chili. And then they dump a bunch of spaghetti noodles into it. Yeah, it's a thing. Also, it is National Bring Fruit to Work Day. So if you're still at home and you haven't gotten to work yet, you haven't left the house yet, snag some fruit. Snag an apple or a banana because it's National Bring Fruit to Work Day. Here's a little bit more serious one. It's also National Physician Assistant Day, National PA Day, recognizing physician assistants and the important work that they do in our healthcare, which amen to that, because I say that my doctor is Dr. Lizzie, but my Lizzie is actually a physician assistant. She's a PA, but man, she's amazing. So I want to say thank you, thank you, thank you to all the physician assistants out there today. It is your day. It's World Cerebral Palsy Day today, which is an international observance focused on raising awareness of cerebral palsy and supporting the people that are living with it and supporting their families. Big hugs to you, sending you all the love today and every day. And then finally, I just wanted to highlight really fast, it's National Coaches Day today. Coaches and the role that they play in helping with our kids, especially, right? Teaching discipline, teaching resilience, motivating and inspiring teamwork, respect, endurance, perseverance. You know, but it's not just about a sports team, even though that's kind of what we immediately think about. But who has been a coach, quote unquote, a coach in your life? Not necessarily in sports, but maybe just somebody who has pushed you, believed in you, challenged you, corrected you, but all doing that so that you could become the person that God created you to be with strength. And maybe today is a great day to reach out to whoever that person has been in your life just to say thank you, if nothing else. Letting them know that what they have done is appreciated and seen and valued. You know, there's so much kindness and so much power wrapped up into the expression of just two little words. Thank you. National Coaches Day. All right, my friends, we are going to continue moving forward. We've got great songs coming up. In fact, Ann Wilson, one of my favorite. But first, before we do that, let me share with you that the law firm of Bank Stubbs and McFarland is a proud sponsor of Victory 91.5. Bank Stubbs and McFarland was founded more than 30 years ago with the mission to restore lives that have been shattered by arrest or injury or divorce. They believe in the power of prayer, and there's more information on how they can help at bsmfirm.com.

the beginning was the Word, and the Word was with God, and the Word was God. Through him all things were made. Without him nothing was made that has been made. The Sound of Revival. Victory 91.5.

0: That is Neil Carpenter right here on Victory 91.5. The Way Up featuring We the Kingdom. Love We the Kingdom. Hey, y'all. Thank you so much for tuning in to Victory 91.5 here this morning on Tuesday. It's Donna here with you going into this prayer time together, 7 o'clock hour already. And we're going to continue with the theme of the fruits of the Spirit. Things we're going to pray for, pray about, and have on our hearts. And we talked about faithfulness in the 6 o'clock prayer time. So here in the 7 o'clock prayer time, we're going to look at goodness. Goodness, which is more than just being a good person. Goodness is asking, where can I bring a little more of God's goodness into somebody's day? How can I experience more of God's goodness in my own life today? Those are the questions. Because maybe it's inspiring somebody when they need it. Maybe it's encouraging, you know, when somebody gets you to want to snap. You know, you just want to lose your temper. But instead, you practice patience, right? Which is another fruit of the Spirit. Or generosity, when you could just keep it. When you could keep your money, your time, your attention to yourself, but you give it away in generosity. You know, it's choosing kindness. When maybe nobody would even blame you for getting angry or walking away from something or someone. But instead, you rise above. You're the eagle, not the crow. And you choose kindness no matter what. All of these things are just multiple examples of just acts of goodness. Do not withhold good from those to whom it is due when it is in your power to act. That's Proverbs 3:27. Let me say that again because I messed it up. Proverbs 3:27. Do not withhold good from those to whom it is due when it is in your power to act. Meaning you have the power within you already to act in goodness, to care about goodness, to care about God's goodness in your life. Expressing God's goodness in your life, living out God's goodness in your life, serving others, being there for others with God's goodness in your life. So that's the fruit of the Spirit we're spotlighting right now in this moment. So if you'll go to God with me in prayer about this. Heavenly Father, God, I thank you for everybody praying right now. For every single individual, no matter where they are, what city, what state, what country around the world that they might be tuning in right now to Victory 91.5, I thank you for that individual. And you know their hearts. You know their prayers. You know what's going on in their life. And Father, I just pray, Lord, that they will embrace your goodness today, no matter what's happening. That you'll open our eyes today just to the opportunities that you place right here in front of us, right at our fingertips, to be able to live out your goodness and to give your goodness today. God, show us when and where we can do something good or say something inspiring or encouraging or motivating, or we can help somebody, we can serve somebody, we can make somebody's day lighter, we can be the light in this world, we can shine all because of your goodness, Father. Let your goodness come through each and every single one of us in ways that maybe we don't even know about. Just live through us, Father. Your fruits of the Spirit are so important to how we live and how we experience this life on this side of heaven. And Lord, we just want to make sure that we are in alignment with your will. And Father, that we are just living out goodness. Thank you, Father, for letting the fruits of the Spirit be alive and growing and blossoming in each and every single one of us. Help us to live more with that than anything that's coming from the world. We love you so much, God. We give you this day. We're so grateful for Jesus. It's in his name that we pray. Amen.
1: You ever sit and think, there's got to be more to church than this? You feel like you're going through the motions. 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Restoration Church is amazing. 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

Through Jesus, let us continually offer to God a sacrifice of praise, the fruit of lips that boldly profess His name, the sound of revival. 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

0: We are waking up and worshiping here together. That is some praise songs that we've had back to back here in the 7 o'clock hour already. That was Let the Body Sing. Hey, y'all, it's Victory 91.5. I'm Donna Rodriguez. And every now and then I like to have like an artist spotlight. Right? So I've got an artist spotlight of the week right now, and I was listening to one of his songs yesterday here in studio, by the way. It's Matt Maher. And I was listening to this song yesterday, and it really got me. And I was like, you know what? I haven't done an artist spotlight in like 2 weeks. I want to do it on Matt Maher because he's got a really strong testimony, and we've been listening to his music for a long time now, right? You probably are very familiar with that name. So in a nutshell, Matt Maher grew up in Newfoundland, Canada, and he was raised in a Catholic family. But Matt has also been very honest that growing up, his faith was not personal. He had no relationship with Jesus. And in fact, as soon as he got old enough to stop attending church with his family, he stopped attending church with his family. He said in interviews that having a personal relationship with Jesus was totally foreign to him. But check it out. He was musically gifted, so musically gifted, and music was a huge part of who he was. I mean, who he still is, but growing up, who he was, and just a huge part of his life. Naturally gifted. He played multiple different instruments, and he excelled at piano and jazz and concert music. He eventually moved from Canada down to Arizona because he wanted to go pursue film scoring. Now, you know what film scoring is, right? You compose the music for movies, for the background, all the background music that you hear in all the movies. That's called scoring, and that's what he wanted to do. He wanted to become a composer for the movie industry. So he's studying jazz piano at Arizona State University, but then something unexpected happened. God began redirecting his dream. That's so God. So one of Matt Maher's cousins invited him to go to church. And Matt had not been to church in years, and he was reluctant about it, but he just thought he would go, you know, be nice to the invitation. So he goes back to church with his cousin after years, and in a nutshell says that he had a genuine spiritual awakening. And long story short, he became involved with a Catholic youth ministry called Life Teen, and eventually just became deeply, deeply involved in church ministry and wanting to reach the youth especially. And then lastly, here's what I love happened next. Matt Maher didn't suddenly just abandon music to, you know, become a pastor or a preacher or something like that. But God took the talent that Matt already loved, his music, and he redirected it for a new purpose. That's so God. After graduating, he accepted a worship music job at St. Timothy's Catholic Parish in Arizona. And he jokes around in an interview that what attracted him initially to this job that he never in a million years thought he would have was because it offered health insurance. Which, for a musician, is a big deal, right? So he jokes about that. But while working there, he just fell in love with music and writing music that articulates faith. So he started writing worship songs, composing worship songs. And now that has led to where he is today. He's an incredible musician, an incredible Christian artist that's been played on Christian radio stations all around the world for years and years at this point. He has been nominated for 9 Grammys. 9 Grammys. He has a biography book if you want to read it. And I just love his story. This is why he is the artist spotlight of the week, because he took the talents that God gave him and then God redirected him to a new dream, still using the same talents. And I just love his story. I love his testimony. And it's a great takeaway for all of us, right? The takeaway is, are you letting God direct you and your skills and your talents to where he wants to take it? Matt Maher, my friends. That is our artist spotlight on Victory. 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

Victory 91.5. That was Danny Gokey. Love me some Danny Gokey, who got discovered on American Idol a long time ago. That was Jesus Over Everything. Amen. Hello and good morning. It's Tuesday, October the 6th. And you know what? Go Braves, go Falcons, right? We Falcons won last night. Yay. No, we don't get to say that all that often. And then the Braves were going into game 3 tonight. And I wanted to share with you really quick, especially if you're a Braves fan, Ray Kerr, K-E-R-R, the 32-year-old left-handed pitcher right now for the Atlanta Braves. Do you know about his past? Do you know about his story? Because it's incredible. It's one of those stories that, like, you never would believe it unless you were told. So that's what I'm going to do. I'm telling you right now. So Ray Kerr, who you'll see playing in the games, Ray Kerr and his brother, they were placed into foster care as children. Their mother was never in the picture. Their mother ran out on them when they were little, just babies and toddlers, never to be seen from again. So he was raised by his dad, his father. But when Ray Kerr was 13 years old, his father was arrested and thrown into prison. And he and his brother Kerr were put into foster care. Placed into foster care. So this woman named Lisa McCarthy became their foster mother. And she didn't just provide a temporary home. She became mom. She became family. Still to this day, at 32 years old, he calls his foster mother mom. And the story gets really powerful because baseball was not some obvious path for his life at the time. In high school, he was playing community college after that, but then he quit and he was working all these different jobs, including working at 7-Eleven and working as the sweeper at a local movie theater. So, like, after the movies are done, he would be the one to come in and sweep all the popcorn off the floor and all that stuff. That's what he did. And at one point, he genuinely didn't think that he was good enough to play professional baseball. However, he came back around with the encouragement of his foster mom, and he started playing baseball in Alaska for an Alaska baseball league. And eventually in 2017, he signed on with the Mariners. Anyway, he eventually reached the major leagues. He was traded to Atlanta. And right after he was traded to Atlanta in 2024, immediately, he had a UCL tear requiring immediate surgery following an entire season that he had to sit out in recovery. So what does he do? Ray Kerr, he returns to the Braves just a little while ago, a few months ago, August 2026. And then it's like he became the underdog postseason hero. If you follow the Braves, you already know that in the winner-take-all wild card game, and yes, by the way, me and my family were huge Braves fans, against Philly, he threw 3.5 scoreless innings, and it helped Atlanta advance to where we are right now. Bum, bum, bum. So I love the fact that there's such a faith lesson in his story. Because it's not just like, hey, here's a kid from foster care who made it to the major leagues. But it's about how our beginning doesn't define our ending. At age 13, when his dad was thrown into prison and he and his brother were thrown into foster care,

0: you could never have told him at that age, guess what? One day you're going to be in the major leagues baseball. You're going to start to become famous. You know, he couldn't see that for himself, but God knew, God could. And had he not gone into foster care with a mother who directed his life to pursue his talents, then that never would have happened. This would not be his chapter in life right now. How cool is that? So when you're watching the Braves game tonight and they're going through this series right now, trying to get towards the World Series, Ray Kerr is his name, our left-handed pitcher from foster care to major leagues. Everyone these days seems to be modernizing their home with new appliances. Bob Bailey's Appliances on Highway 78 in Stone Mountain has been helping customers with their kitchen, laundry, and household appliance needs since 1962. 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Bob Bailey's wants to encourage you with 1 Peter 2, verse 9. But you are a chosen people, a royal priesthood, a holy nation, a people for God's own possession, so that you may proclaim the excellencies of him who has called you out of darkness and into his marvelous light.
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but you must return to your God, maintain love and justice, and wait for your God always. 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

Victory 91.5 was seen too much right there. Hey, it's Donna here with you. Good morning, October the 6th. And guess what? We had our student of the week here in studio with us yesterday afternoon. Isaac, the first week of October student of the week. And he was fantastic. He was like he was a natural on the microphone because, yes, he and his parents, they came in yesterday afternoon with me and Corey, and we got to have Isaac on the microphone and his lovely mother as well, and just had this great little interview, and he was so entertaining. He was not shy at all. He's like, give me that microphone. Let me tell you my story. And he is a fifth grader from Pools Mill Elementary, I believe, off the top of my head, so shout out there. And this is why we chose Isaac, okay? We shared it yesterday live. If you did not get a chance to hear the actual live interview yesterday, well, we're going to be talking about his story off and on all week this week. But we're going to also be posting the pictures and all the video of the interview a little bit later on today. We had to take a little bit of time to edit it all together. So make sure you pay attention to our socials later this afternoon, Facebook, Instagram, because you'll get to see Isaac. You'll get to see his parents, and you'll get to see the video of his interview. And make sure you show some love, y'all. Show some love. Hit that like button. Hit that heart button, because we want him to know that we support him and we're cheering him on for the heart that he has. And what he did, his story was, he was at school, right? And he noticed that there was a kid in his class that came to school and didn't really have much food in his lunchbox. In fact, I think Isaac said in the interview yesterday that the friend might have had like some carrots maybe, and that was about it. So we don't know the story as to why. You know, are they hurting for food? Is it a situation at home? Was it just a bad day? We don't know. And sweet Isaac wasn't going to ask why. All he did was go in line and use his own money to go make sure that that kid got to eat food and have lunch. And he didn't even tell anybody about it. Because you see, you're not supposed to buy food for friends at school. It's a whole thing, right? With elementary schools especially, you're not allowed to do that. So he just kind of went under the radar, right? Like a dark horse. And he went in there and bought food with his own money and then came back and gave it to the kid that had no food that day. And when he got home from school, his mom was just, you know, doing the mom questions. How was your day, dear? Tell me about it, whatever. And, you know, how was lunch today? And that's the only reason that he even told his mom about it. So he just had a heart for this other kid. And we have a heart for Isaac. So we are so proud of him. And we want to celebrate the kids that are out there that are just, you know, being the hands and feet of Jesus. Out there just spreading kindness, being a blessing, being a light to others. And that's exactly what Isaac did. So again, make sure you go this afternoon to Facebook and Instagram and just go support Isaac. Let him know he's loved. He got to pick out his own t-shirt design, one that's made just for him from Victory 91.5, plus some merch, and now in the running for Student of the Month, the big grand prize winner, which again, this month in October is still going to be sponsored by Milton Montessori Schools. So we're super excited and grateful for that. So make sure you go nominate your kid for the month of October. You can nominate your child at victory.radio. And it's easy to do. Only takes a couple of minutes. We can't celebrate your kid and bring your son or your daughter here in the studio for a live interview if you don't go and nominate them. Mom, dad, it needs to be a legal guardian. There you go. Victory.radio, Student of the Week. Congratulations, Isaac.

0: All right, let me also share with you before we get into some great songs we got coming up in just a second that Bread Bekkers, their passion is providing nutritious food for our families. 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

strong and courageous. Do not be afraid or terrified because of them, for the Lord your God goes with you. He will never leave you nor forsake you. Victory 91.5, the sound of revival.

Amen to that. I hope you're listening to the lyrics of that song, because that is so powerful. So powerful. That is Christian Hahn with A Different Story. And I'm Donna Rodriguez here with you, Victory 91.5. Thank you so much for tuning in as we are kicking off this 8 o'clock hour. Still talking about different fruits of the Spirit. That's our theme this morning for our prayer time, piggybacking on what we did last week as well. And right now, let's focus on patience. Patience, which is so not easy. In fact, I think of the fruits of the Spirit for me, patience and self-control, that's the one that I'm like, right? Because let's be honest, patience sounds wonderful until somebody is driving 20 miles under the speed limit when you're already running late and it's just a two-lane road and you can't pass them. Patience is being tested. It happened to me yesterday. But patience is really about, seriously, what really happens inside of us when life itself doesn't move at our speed. Not everything needs an immediate answer. Not everything needs an immediate result. Not everything needs an immediate outcome. Sometimes we forget that because we live in a world that everything is fast-paced and everything is instant, like a microwave. Boom, there you go. But when you live a life walking with Jesus, we don't live in a microwave world. When we walk with Jesus, sometimes it's the most spiritual thing you can do is just to take a breath and to practice patience. Letting God work before we do. Letting God work before we react with impatience. In Ephesians chapter 4, verse 2, it says, be completely humble and gentle. Be patient, bearing with one another in love. Are you like me? Do you struggle with patience, practicing patience? It's something that has to be on the forefront of my heart all the time on my spiritual journey. I have to check myself a lot of times. And it's definitely something worth praying for. So if that lands anywhere with you, I would love for us to pray together about it right now. Dear Jesus, we're coming to you right now, honest, raw, humble, admitting that we struggle with patience sometimes. Sometimes it doesn't come naturally, it doesn't come easy, and we have to choose to exercise it. So, Lord, we just ask right now that you will slow us down. Slow us down when we're tempted to rush or to react.

0: or to get too frustrated because we're moving too fast and we're going faster than your pace for our situation or our life. So we ask that you would just, in your grace and in your mercy, just give us the patience that we need with people or circumstances or even, you know, your timing, Father. Help us to remember that just because something isn't happening when we want it to doesn't mean that you're not working on it. Lay that reminder on our hearts right now, Father, as we give it to you, asking for your divine help as we continue to grow, and we grow in patience and we grow in the fruit of the Spirit. Lord, we love you so much. We're so thankful for all that you do for us and mostly for your unconditional love, even when we are struggling to practice patience. It is in Jesus' name we pray. Amen.
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Israel to the Lord your God. 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

0: All right, all right. Guess what time it is? Well, before I tell you what time it is, let me share with you that that was We the Kingdom, and they featured, they had a special guest on that song. And that special guest happened to be Crowder, and we are giving away tickets to the Crowder concert, which is coming up at the end of this month. It is at First Baptist Church of Woodstock. Yes, there we go. I'm going to make sure that that was correct. Yes. And it is happening on October 30th. And we are so pumped that we've got tickets to give away. And then I had a phenomenal interview with him just a little while ago. So we're going to be playing that next week. He was so lovely and funny and interesting to talk to. And we had a wonderful interview. So I can't wait for you to hear parts of that next week. But right now, get those phones out, because we are going to have a giveaway. Now, yesterday, if you were listening, our phone system was down, unfortunately, so we had to do everything via social media and on our website. But today, our phones are working. So I'm sitting right here by the phones. Kelly is sitting right here by the other phones, and we're going to take your call. So here's how it works. If you would like a pair of tickets to the Crowder concert, then here is the question you need to answer. Call us with the answer. All right. On one of his major albums, Crowder and his band used a video game as part of the music for all the songs. This is true. We even talked about it in his interview. What video game did he use to create the music for his songs? You can look it up on Google. All right, whoever has the first correct answer, you get two tickets to the Crowder concert. We're super excited to do this. Call us right now with that answer at 770-781-9150. What video game did he use to play the music on one of his major albums? Let us know. 770-781-9150. 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

0: All right. Amen. That was The Young Escape right here on Victory 91.5 with Because of God, also featuring 10th Avenue North on that. Hey, y'all, it is Donna. Good morning, Taco Tuesday, October the 6th. And I just want to say a huge congratulations to Ashley. Ashley called, and she won 2 tickets to Crowder. In case you were wondering what that answer was, the question was, in order to win 2 tickets to the Crowder concert, you have to answer a question each and every day, because we're doing this every day this week, giving away tickets. And today's question was, what video game did the David Crowder Band use in one of their big albums as background music? An actual video game. That video game, Ashley was the first caller with the correct answer, and it was Guitar Hero. Guitar Hero actually turned it into one of the instruments used in the band and just triggering different chords to play. And you'll hear in the interview that I had with David Crowder next week when we play it, that the reason that they did that is because they were low on money. And they didn't have enough money to hire another band member, another guitarist. So they actually went to Guitar Hero, the video game, and programmed it to play certain chords at different times all throughout creating these songs of their album. Isn't that pretty fascinating? They also did a bunch of other stuff, too, that they use robotics with. And it's really neat. I want to save some of that so that you'll hear it when you hear the interview. But, yes. So, anyway, congratulations to Ashley. And you know what? Bonus cherry on top. This is such a God thing. I love how God moves, because she said that the date of the concert, October 30th, that is her birthday. It's her birthday. So that's what she's going to be doing on her birthday night. I was like, God totally arranged that for you to be listening right now and to win these tickets. So cool. So make sure that you listen tomorrow in the 8 o'clock hour, because yet again, we'll be giving 2 tickets away again to Crowder, happening Friday, October 30th. So that's what we'll do tomorrow. Right now, we've got great songs coming up here in just a second. We've got Sela on the way. We've got Hannah Sullivan and one of my favorites, Jordan St. Cyr. So don't go anywhere. But first, we're so grateful for our underwriters like Banks, Stubbs, and McFarland.
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Victory 91.5. That was Hannah Sullivan with Everything I Am, that beautiful song. Hey, it's Donna Rodriguez here with you. Hope you're having a great Tuesday morning. I shared, I don't know, an hour ago, an hour and a half ago, that today is actually National Taco Day, which just falls. Is it coincidence on a Tuesday? So it's Taco Tuesday today. What are you having for dinner? Hey, listen, while you are out and about today, if you are a podcast person, because, you know, so many things are going to podcast now. All of your favorite celebrities are doing podcasts now. All of your favorite topics have a podcast now. All of these conversations that you would love to be a part of have a podcast now. And there's just thousands and thousands of podcasts out there. When you go to, I don't know, whatever the platforms are, Spotify, Apple, all those things, you just get lost in just this abyss of thousands of them. And so what we have done here at Victory 91.5, we have done the homework for you, my friend. We have taken the guesswork out of it, and we have already had somebody, people here at Victory, go through all of these and narrow it down to about 50. Around there, give or take, of podcasts that of all different types that we think are awesome, that we support and that we love, and we would love for you to go and listen to them too. So instead of getting lost in the shuffle, all you have to do is go to victory.radio. That's our website, victory.radio, and there's definitely something there for you that you would probably love to listen to if you want to give it a give it a chance, give it a shout right there. So we've got a little bit of everything. I'm just going to read to you a few. Yes, all the pastors, all the incredible pastors that you hear on Victory, they've got their podcasts and their sermons and their messages, so you can listen to any of those at any time. But then you also, we've got a podcast for anybody in recovery from addiction or going through addiction. It's called The Comeback. It is so great, and it's a really powerful podcast. We've got one called Influencers. We've got a Greg Laurie podcast. We've got one for the working Christian mom, the working Christian woman. We've got a storytelling podcast for kids and the whole family. One of my favorite podcasts.

podcast is called Whoa, That's a Good Podcast with Sadie Robertson. Sadie Robertson, she's the daughter of Willie Robertson from Duck Dynasty. It's really cool. So there you go for that. We've got one for marriages. I mean,

0: Another one called Mavericks and Misfits. When you feel like you don't fit in, but you love Jesus, that's a great one for you, too. We've got one called Handlebar. I mean, I could go on and on. Joyce Meyer, the late Dr. Charles Stanley. We've got one for finances, money life. We've got one for parenting called License to Parent. We've got one for foodies and people that are health conscious called Sue's Healthy Minutes. I could go on and on. So, again, check it out. Before I, you know, just continue talking about every single one of them, check it out right now. It's all right there at your fingertips at victory.radio. All you have to do is click on podcasts.
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Plow up the hard ground of your hearts, for now's the time to seek the Lord, that he may come and shower righteousness upon you. Victory 91.5, the sound of revival.

Love that song. Every time that song comes on, I'm like, yes, it's Haley Hutchinson. Hutchinson with Devil in the Water. What a great song. Hey, it's Donna here with you. Victory 91.5, October the 6th. And much nicer morning and start to this day than it was yesterday in terms of weather. So I'm grateful for that. And I'm also grateful that we are coming into our prayer time together. I love how you love the fact that we pray every hour. I cannot tell you how many times I meet our listeners or I get to talk to our listeners on the phone or we get messages and people just say that they, how much they love this prayer time because it just resets, it reconnects, it refills, it restores what we need all throughout the whole day. Prayer. And we've been focusing on fruit to the Spirit. We started that last week and we're finishing it up today. And right now, I want to focus on gentleness. Because I want to make sure that we all understand that gentleness doesn't mean weakness. It doesn't mean we're weak just because we're gentle. In fact, sometimes it takes more strength to lower your voice than to raise it. It takes more strength to listen instead of interrupt. It takes more strength to respond with grace than to give somebody a piece of your mind. You know, you can be strong and gentle at the same time. And a lot of times, gentleness is you being strong. Sometimes the way that we respond to somebody is the very thing that God uses for us to reach them. Because don't forget what it says in Proverbs chapter 15, verse 1. It says, a gentle answer turns away wrath. We just talked about that a few minutes ago. A gentle answer turns away wrath. Would you say that you're a gentle person? Would you say that you're a strong person? Because you can be strong and gentle at the exact same time. Let's pray about this particular fruit of the Spirit together right now. Heavenly Father, Lord, you see each and every one of us right now, and I'm so grateful for everybody listening to this radio station here today and this morning. Thank you for them. Thank you for their heart. Father, I pray that

0: that you'll just put a gentleness in each and every one of us, that fruit of the Spirit that already lives inside of us. But let us truly understand through your eyes just how strong gentleness is. I pray that people feel that today, that they live it out today, that they exude it today, that it can be seen today, where it is exercised today. Lord, whenever any of us are irritated, because we all get irritated, Lord, in those moments, will you just see us in those moments and help us to respond with gentleness instead of sharpness? Even when we're right about something, Lord, if you'll just keep us gently humble, even if somebody is difficult towards us, just remind us that they actually deserve grace. If you can give them grace, then we should be able to give them grace. Maybe some of us need to be more gentle towards ourselves. Maybe we need to give ourselves some grace. People struggle with that. Father, I just pray in this moment that you will let our words bring peace into this world and into our lives instead of adding more noise to the world and more noise to our lives by helping us remember that gentleness lives inside of us. And as a fruit of the Spirit, it can continue to grow stronger and stronger. Lord, we give it to you, and we're so grateful for all that you give to us. And it's in Jesus' name we pray. Amen.
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There's still power in the blood by Anna Golden right here on Victory 91.5, the sound of revival. Hey, y'all, it's Donna here with you. And I wanted to quickly, before we jump back into some more awesome music, because I see some great songs coming up in just a second. But, you know, there's a lesser known disciple, and that's Bartholomew. Who, by the way, in John's gospel, he's known by Nathaniel, but Nathaniel, Bartholomew, same guy. And he doesn't get nearly as much, you know, spotlight as some of the other disciples, obviously. But I think that there's something about Bartholomew that is very, very relatable to all of us and just our human nature, if nothing else. And that is the fact that he was skeptical. I mean, how many of us are skeptical of so many different things throughout

0: life. It's true. So let's look at the Bible. When Philip told Bartholomew that they had found Jesus, Bartholomew or Nathaniel, based on which book you're reading, he basically responds, he's like, yeah, right. Can anything good actually come out of Nazareth? He literally says that in scripture in John chapter 1. In other words, he's basically saying, yeah, right. Seriously, Jesus, the Messiah, is from Nazareth? I don't believe it. He was skeptical. And yet, Jesus, he did not reject him for that questioning. In fact, Nathaniel / Bartholomew, he came, he met Jesus, and then his skepticism, it actually turned into a great faith. And that in itself is such a beautiful reminder for all of us, because we don't have to understand everything. We don't have to have all the answers before we can have faith in Jesus. We can take a step towards Jesus with our questions, with our doubts, with our skepticism. And let the encounter that we get to have with Jesus, that can change our perspective. Because, I mean, I think we all know this, right? That sometimes faith, it doesn't just automatically begin with certainty. Sometimes it begins with searching, with seeking, right? With trying to seek truth, asking the hard questions. Sometimes for a lot of people, that's where faith actually begins. A willingness to come and see and to be open for what Jesus is going to reveal to them in response. Jesus will meet you in your questions. Jesus will take your skepticism and he welcomes it, because he'll bring the answers. He is the answer. You don't have to hide from your questions. You don't have to hide from being skeptical. Be honest, be real, be raw, because God already knows you feel them anyway. So you can't even hide it if you wanted to. Be like Bartholomew / Nathaniel and come to Jesus with the truth about what you're thinking and the truth about what you're asking. And again, he is the answer. Speaking of needing answers and finding answers, let me also share with you before we get into the great songs we've got coming up in a second, but it is a medical fact that gut problems often wear a disguise. When the GI tract is off balance, the effects show up everywhere, disguised as joint pain, mood swings, brain fog, fatigue, even trouble concentrating. 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

0: That is the one and only John Reddick right here on Victory 91.5 with King of Heaven. Amen. It's Donna here with you, 9:30. And, you know, we've been focusing on the fruits of the Spirit today. We're finishing up our focus on that. And we've been and taking one different fruit per every prayer time and having a little focus on that. You know, I think that if you were to ask people what is maybe the most difficult fruit of the Spirit to exercise just naturally, I think that self-control would be the answer for a lot of people. I know that that's probably my answer. Again, one of the hardest fruits to just naturally exercise, because a lot of times self-control asks us to do the opposite of what we feel temporarily in the moment, right? I mean, think about it. When somebody is irritating you or you're with a difficult person, it's not easy to be patient with them. That's self-control. Or when you're hurt and yet you still choose kindness towards that person or that situation, that is self-control. Gentleness, how to be gentle with somebody when you're angry, that's self-control. I mean, if you look at it, most of the fruit of the Spirit also have wrapped around it self-control as well. I could go through so many examples. You know, self-control is not pretending that you don't have those emotions, but it's deciding which emotion gets to drive the car and which emotions need to be passengers and which emotions just need to go and sit in the back seat. That's self-control. That's being mindful. And I think the important part is, you know, when we don't grow this fruit by just telling ourselves, grow it, try harder. Growing this fruit within us, self-control, it means exercising it, practicing the small choices that we might need every day to make that happen. You know, pause before responding, pray before reacting, putting space between that temporary feeling and the action, the reaction. You know, we can ask God, Holy Spirit, help me to respond like Jesus would respond right now. And every single time we choose God's way over maybe our immediate gut reaction, that means that you're watering that fruit within you to grow. In Galatians chapter 5, you know, it calls all of these qualities, all of them, the fruits of the Spirit, which means we're not manufacturing them on our own. They are of the Spirit. And we're making room for God to grow them in us. And almost every single fruit, like I just said, could also be part of self-control. That's why I think self-control is like the last one mentioned, because it, you know, you can piggyback it on all the other ones too. So are you practicing self-control? It may not come easy, but that doesn't mean you can't do it. And I just wanted to throw that out there as our very last one of this focus that we've been doing since last week. The fruits of the Spirit. Again, if you want to go back, read up on each and every one of them. Take them to heart. It's Galatians chapter 5, starting in verse 22.
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0: do their own thing. So that's why you got songs like that. And there's a bunch of other great songs that they've come out with. So maybe you want to check out their album, or you can even go to wherever you get your music from those platforms and listen to the Sons of Sunday songs, because they are powerful and they are awesome. And hey, y'all, it's Donna, but I've got to go. I'm saying goodbye. I've got Duncan. He's right here. He's going to be on with you from 10 until 3 p.m. And then we actually are giving away Crowder tickets this week, right? And so our winner from yesterday, Griselda, she came to pick up those tickets. She's here right now. So we're going to take a picture together in a minute and then throw it up on Facebook, because we got our social media superstar here, Duncan, in order to do that. That's actually how Duncan came on to be here on staff with us. He came on to help us with our social media, and then poof, he ends up, and now he's your midday host, because that's a God thing in action right there. But I hope you guys have a fantastic rest of your Taco Tuesday. It is National Taco Day, by the way. Apparently there's one day out of the whole year that's a taco day on top of Taco Tuesdays. So that's what you should eat for dinner tonight. I'll be back tomorrow morning, dark and early, with more humor and heart here for you. God bless you all. Have a wonderful rest of your day.
1: One of our team members is quite the woodsman and hiker. And one foggy Saturday morning, he volunteered to lead a group of men who wanted to go hike to this distinctive rock formation called Hawksbill Crag. Yeah, he had the book on the trails in that area. I mean, a book written by the man considered the expert. And my friend kept consulting the book as they went along, pretty confident that they would soon end up at Hawksbill Crag. Then they ended up lost in a poison ivy patch, and the fog wasn't helping much. So as they tried to retrace their steps, they passed a house set back in the woods. They happened to see its owner outside. My friend called him and asked him if he would help them get, like, unlost. Well, that man went above and beyond. I mean, he actually came to where they were, helped them make sense of the map that they had, and pointed them right to the trail that got them to their goal. Of course, you know who it turned out to be. Yeah, the man who wrote the book. I'm Ron Unscrap, and I want to have a word with you today about when you can't find the trail. Now, those men finally found the trail they needed to be on from the person who knew the trail best. There's not one of us who doesn't need that same kind of direction for our life. I mean, most of us have lived long enough to have already tried several trails that looked good to us. We were sure would lead us to the meaning we were looking for, and to the love we were looking for, and maybe to the inner freedom and peace we've always wanted, but so far, no trail has led us there. We're lost. In fact, some of us have found ourselves standing in poison ivy rather than looking at the beautiful view we had hoped for. But all the dead-end trails we've tried, all the fog, all the disappointments, all the brokenness, have been preparing you to meet the person who knows the trail better than anyone else. And he has our word for today from the Word of God. It's Jesus, of course. And we're reading his words in John 8:12. Jesus said, "I am the light of the world. Whoever follows me will never walk in darkness, but will have the light of life." So Jesus is offering here a relationship with him that opens up that awesome possibility of being led by the very person who designed us in the first place, who wrote the book of our life. So you don't have to, quote, walk in darkness anymore. The problem is that we've all, as the Bible says, gone astray, and each of us has turned to his own way. So we're lost. We're wondering which way is the right way, because we've consistently chosen to go our own way instead of God's way. And that's what the Bible calls sin. We were never meant to blaze our own trail. There's a trail you were made for. But following our own trail, well, that's just left behind a trail of guilt and brokenness and restlessness and scars and tears. And ultimately, our trail leads right over a cliff into an eternity without God and without hope. But Jesus left his home in heaven to come where we are, to actually give his life to pay for every wrong thing we've ever done. And today he's saying to you, will you follow me from this point on? I'll forgive your sin. I'll come into your life. I'll lead you on the trail you were created for. Now, you'll have to resign from being your own guide, from depending on your religion to get you to heaven. You just tell Jesus, "I'm yours, Lord. I'm pinning all my hopes on you. You died for me. You've got me." And it may be that you're just tired of wandering and tired of feeling lost, off the right trail, and you are ready for the life you were made for. Then this is the day you can reach

0: out to Jesus Christ, who will bring you into the very life that has your name on it. It begins when you say to him, I'm yours. Your new story can begin today. In fact, that's what our website is called, thenewstory.com, because it's all about helping you get that new story started. I want to encourage you to check it out today, anewstory.com. Don't walk any further down a trail that ultimately goes nowhere. You don't have to be lost one more day, my friend. With Jesus out in front from now on, you will finally be able to find what you've been looking for all this time.
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offer to God a sacrifice of thanksgiving and pay your vows to the Most High. 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

0: Aiden King and Benjamin William Hastings with Convinced right here on Victory 91.5. I am Duncan. So good to be with you guys today on this Tuesday. How's my Tuesday crowd doing? I really hope well, and I hope you're enjoying some beautiful weather out today because, let's be honest, Georgia weather, it's got an attitude. Big mood swings, you know. If you have lived here a while, you know. And, you know, we've had our snowmageddons, our snowpocalypses, and now I'm already hearing, like, all this chatter about this super El Nino and what this winter might bring. But I'm just thinking, can we just enjoy fall for a minute? I mean, it just started, and we got plenty of October left before we need to get that far ahead of ourselves, right? I mean, it is interesting, but I mean, there's nothing wrong with getting a little bit ahead because preparation's always good, but I'm just saying, maybe don't just go like buy up the grocery stores just yet. We still got some time, you guys. And but I mean, hearing what those forecasters are saying and what they're watching and just wondering how it might play out here in North Georgia, it's interesting. So we'll see. But for now, I'm happy to just enjoy fall. Whatever the season brings, I mean, we know who commands the wind and the waves. Well, it's the top of the hour. I do want to pray us in. Let's just get ready for an awesome day together. Let's pray. Father, we praise you for your faithfulness through each season. And we thank you for Jesus and for the peace that we have in knowing you. Lord, help us enjoy the day that you have given us. And we rejoice in it. Keep us, Lord, from getting so far ahead of ourselves that we miss what you are doing right now. We ask you for grateful hearts, for simple things, for time with people that we love, and for opportunities to show your kindness around us. Help us pay attention to the people that we're with. We get off our phones a little bit. Give us the patience to listen and the willingness to lend a hand. We ask you to bless our time with family and friends and help us use this day well. We ask for your protection and your guidance. And when plans change, Lord, let us be patient with those changes. And in every season, Lord, keep us ready to follow you and be willing to help somebody else around us. We trust you, Lord. Is in Jesus' name I pray. Amen. We got 29-11 worship coming up right here on Victory 91.5.
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2: I prayed to the Lord, and he answered me. 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

Josiah Queen with Empty as the Grave on Victory 91.5. I am Duncan, and I'd like to share like little stories with you. And yesterday I shared one. What was it called? Anyway, I shared one. I think it was called The Porch Light. And it was talking about like a man leaving his porch light on for his son. They were having they fought for like 15 years. And ended up, the old man passed away. And it was really sad. But it really just was a picture of how we should, you know, resolve conflicts in our life and stuff like that, not just let it dwell and then regret it one day. And I thought that was kind of a powerful story. My wife said, don't ever do that to me again, basically. I said, well, I apologize beforehand. I said, I'm sorry for sharing this ahead of time. And she said, well, just apologize and then don't do it. And I was just like, well, you know, it's an important lesson, I think, for us to learn. And so I've got another one, but it's not quite as sad. But let me share a short story with you called The Chicken

0: expert. At 9 on Saturday morning, Frank stood in his daughter's backyard holding a laundry basket. And under the hydrangeas sat a chicken named Mabel. Frank had volunteered to get her into the coop while his daughter went to the store. And he'd also announced that he knew all about chickens. His 8-year-old granddaughter, Lucy, watched from the steps in purple rain boots. Grandpa, she, and he interrupted her, said, "Don't worry, I've got this." And Frank approached slowly. Mabel, the chicken, blinked. And then he lunged toward the chicken. The basket caught a flower pot, and Mabel went between his legs and disappeared underneath the picnic table. And Lucy stood up and said, "Grandpa, if you..." And then he cut her off and said, "Just open the gate, sweetheart." 10 minutes later, the gate was open. The basket was cracked, and Frank had a muddy handprint on his forehead. Mabel stood on top of the coop looking down at him, and he offered bread. Mabel declined. He tried clucking at this chicken. Lucy quietly took one step further away. Finally, Frank sat on an overturned bucket. He looked at his granddaughter and said, "What were you trying to tell me?" "And she comes when you shake the corn," Lucy said. Picked up a dented coffee can beside the back door and shook it twice. And Mabel hopped down, waddled through the open gate, and began eating. And Lucy latched the gate. Frank looked at the chicken, then at the can, and said, "How long have you known that?" And she said, "The whole time." And for a moment, he said nothing. Then he started laughing so hard that he had to wipe his eyes with his muddy sleeve. And when his daughter returned, Lucy was sitting on the steps beside him, explaining how to tell the hens apart. And Frank was listening. "Everything go okay?" his daughter asked. "Absolutely," Frank said. "But your daughter's been promoted. I work for her now." So, James 1:19, we're going to just shift right here. "Know this, my beloved brothers. Let every person be quick to hear, slow to speak, and slow to anger." You guys, don't look down on the youth here. Do not look down on the youth. They might just know what they're talking about. Amen. Just a little short story for you that I thought was cute, funny, whatever. The Family Minute is coming up right here. And then Doe and Israel Houghton with Shiloh right here on Victory.
1: We move into the season of fall, which is the season of conflict and communication.
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1: And you start really seeing that person for who they are, but that can come with conflict. And then we move into the season of winter, which I always say is the season of turning inward. It's a season of hibernation. But not only that, winter, I have learned, is also a season of disinfecting. God uses winter to disinfect the ground and get it ready for the season of spring. So even when you're in a season of winter that feels cool, that feels apathetic, that feels frozen, there is hope that spring can come again.
2: More great insights from Deborah Falada today when you stop by FamilyMinute.org.
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0: Citizen Way with Lift My Eyes on Victory 91.5. Our student of the week is Isaac, a fifth grader at Pools Mill Elementary School in Cumming. And Isaac came into the studio with his parents yesterday, and he was so comfortable behind the microphone. I mean, he was so respectful too, such a good kid. There might be some radio in his future is what we were telling him. I mean, his parents were clearly so proud of him. It was so good to spend that time with them here in the studio. And his nomination actually came from something that happened at his lunchtime, and Isaac noticed a classmate only had a couple small things to eat, and he brought his own lunch, so he also had money on his school account. And he asked his classmate if he wanted some food, and he got in line and he bought him lunch on his account. And so, you know, I love this part that his mom only found out because she asked whether he'd enjoyed his lunch that day. And he had kept it between himself and his classmate, and he just wanted the other student to have enough to eat. And his mom said it brought her to tears, and she actually was brought to tears right here in the studio a little bit just talking about it. And they've taught him about Jesus and how he cared for people in need. And so here was Isaac putting that into practice at school. Isaac, thank you for paying attention, right? Sometimes we just don't pay attention. And here's Isaac over here teaching all us adults how to pay more attention to our surroundings and being willing to help others. And so congratulations again, parents and legal guardians. You can nominate your kindergarten through 12th grade student at victory.radio. Look for Student of the Week and share their story. Weekly winners receive Victory swag, a studio tour, on-air interview, which is often really fun, just getting to kind of get to know the family, get to know the kid, and let all you Victory listeners, get to hear from them as well. Every nominee is also eligible for Student of the Month, and that's even if they didn't win Student of the Week. They're still eligible for Student of the Month. So, and that is thanks to Milton Montessori Schools, these prizes, this month's winner chooses between a MacBook Neo or a Nintendo Switch 2 with AirPod Pro 3. And that's basically Isaac. When we asked him that question, he was like, I totally go for a Nintendo Switch 2. He says he has a Switch 1. So he'd be like, I would love the upgrade, you know? So maybe that'll happen. Maybe that'll happen. It'll be Student of the Month. If you win, you get to choose from that, thanks to Milton Montessori Schools. And we would love to hear about your student. Again, that's victory.radio. Go there now and nominate your remarkable K through 12 student. All right, we got Ellie Holcomb with Far Country coming up right here on Victory.
1: 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I just wanna love myself. Never a downer.
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Caleb Meekum with Sanctuary right here on Victory 91.5. I am Duncan, and I wanted to just quickly share a fun fact for October 6th. And just maybe this relates to somebody. Somebody's got some of this in their childhood. Today is the birthday of Lonnie Johnson.

And he is the man who invented the Super Soaker. I don't know if you remember these things, but he was born in 1949 in Mobile, Alabama. And actually, he is an engineer who worked at

0: eventually became the Super Soaker, which is pretty cool. I mean, he noticed something while working on like a completely different project, ended up being part of so many kids' summers. And you know, if you grew up playing with one, now you know a little bit about where it came from. It's actually from the brain of a NASA jet propulsion laboratory worker, which is pretty crazy. You know, you probably remember filling up that tank. You got to pump them up. Remember, you got to get the water in and then pump it up. And then, you know, try to get your friends before they got you. Because, I mean, there's maybe a standoff, you know, to the side saying, do not get me wet. He's just like standing over to the side playing with you. But over there, he's trying to fill up his gun. But you're ready to go. You are ready to go. You're not waiting for him to fill up his gun, you know. So a lot of backyard, like, afternoons started with one of those water guns. And you know, that idea just came from an engineer. So you think they're out there developing, you know, all these awesome new inventions for NASA and all these big things. No, they're developing the Super Soaker for your kids to play with in the backyard. So just a fun fact for you today on this October 6th. Okay, let's get back into some music. Right now we got Tyler, Philip Ratcliffe, and Jonathan Duff, and Ben Giro with Nothing But Good. Yep, that's just three people in one song right there. Let's stay here, right here on Victory 91.5.
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Behold, God is my salvation. I will trust and not be afraid. For the Lord God is my strength and song, and he has become my salvation. Victory 91.

Caitlin Danos with Enough For Me on Victory 91.5. I am Duncan, and it's so good to be with you. And it is 11 o'clock today right here, Eastern Time in North Georgia. And it is our Bible study hour, and I just love to get to do these with you. So I hope you'll stick around till the top of the 12 o'clock hour all the way through this Bible study, and I think we'll learn something together. This hour, we're going to study how do we bring our emotions to God? And there's an important question underneath that. What does spiritual maturity look like? Does growing in faith mean we eventually stop feeling grief or fear? Look at Jesus. In Mark 14, he tells his disciples how deeply sorrowful he is. In Gethsemane, he asks his Father to take the cup from him, and then submits to his Father's will. I mean, he even bleeds from his brow. He's in so much grief. And he understands the suffering ahead. And he obeys through real anguish. And we know what that is. We don't know what that is from experience, but we know what he did. And that matters because Jesus is fully human and completely without sin. His sorrow shows us that deep emotion can be present alongside this perfect faithfulness that we don't have, but he did. Now, being distressed doesn't automatically mean that you've failed to trust God. Of course, our feelings can also be shaped by wrong desires or mistaken assumptions, and we can feel rejected when we've misunderstood somebody. And we can resent a correction that we actually deeply need. So we bring our feelings before God and let His Word help us understand them. Hebrews 4 gives us the reason we can approach Him confidently. Jesus is our high priest, and He understands our human weakness. And through Him, we have access to God's mercy. And that's where we'll begin to look as we look at grief, anxiety, joy, all that. Let us pray together here at the top of the hour. Father, we praise you for sending your Son to live among us. Jesus, you experienced sorrow, you experienced temptation, and

0: suffering, and yet you remain faithful, Lord. We thank you for your obedience and for the sacrifice that brings us near to God. And we come to you because of what you've done for us. Help us recognize what's happening in our hearts. Show us where a feeling has led us to believe something that's totally untrue about you or about somebody else. Forgive the resentment and the pride and the grudge that we've allowed to grow. Give us humility to receive correction and teach us to respond with the patience and love that we see in Jesus. As we open scripture today, give us understanding and help us listen closely to what each passage says. Comfort us as we're grieving. Teach us to trust your care with what concerns us. Deepen our joy, Lord, in knowing you. Lord, we want our faith to shape the way that we think and we pray and we respond throughout this day. In Jesus' name, amen. Amen. We got more coming up. First, we got Jay King with Valleys right here on Victory.
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Jen Johnson and Tiffany Hudson with Walk With Me on Victory 91.5. Such a powerful song. And I just loved kind of the songs that we just came out of, especially Holy Water. I used to do that at my church. And, our congregation loved just getting down with that one. That was a fun one. Psalm 13 opens. This is our Bible study hour, so we're continuing in that. Psalm 13 opens with a question that can sound kind of uncomfortable coming from a man of faith. And how long, O Lord, he says, will you forget me forever? David asks how long 4 times in 2 verses. He feels forgotten and he's worn down by sorrow, and his enemy seems to be winning. But notice who he's talking to. He's asking God to answer. Even when God seems distant, David continues appealing to him, and that's what makes this a lament. And he brings his grief into his relationship with God and asks him to act.

0: Then David says, "But I have trusted in your steadfast love." The psalm doesn't tell us that the enemy disappears or that this situation that he's specifically lamenting is resolved. But what we hear is David is returning to God's faithful love while he waits for this answer. Now look at John 11. Jesus tells Martha, "I am the resurrection and the life." Later, when he sees Mary and the others weeping, he weeps as well. The one who has authority over death shares their grief. And his knowledge of that coming resurrection doesn't mean that he ignores their sorrow along the way. So he's utterly invested in the sorrows of the people that he meets along the way, even as he's headed to the cross. And that gives this Christian grief a particular kind of hope. And we can mourn the loss of somebody that we love while trusting Christ's promise of life beyond death. Knowing that promise doesn't mean, though, that we stop missing them and loving them. And maybe you miss somebody today. You're wondering why it still hurts this much. You can pray, "Lord, I miss them. This is really hard. Help me trust your love while I'm going through this." And that's what we see David doing, asking God to help while continuing to trust him. All right. We will turn to anxiety next in the next time I'm with you. Coming up, we got Carly Ann Taylor with Heavenly Father here on Victory.
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Arise, shine, for the light has come, and the glory of the Lord rises upon you. See, darkness covers the earth, and thick darkness is over the peoples. But the Lord rises upon you, and his glory appears over you. Victory 91.5 and Victory.radio, the sound of revival.

Time Bear with Give Me Joy. And, you know, we all need a little joy. Bring it on. Victory 91.5. I am Duncan. And we're heading forward in our Bible study right now. And this we're going to talk a little bit about anxiety and fear. And there's a connection in 1 Peter 5 that is easy to miss when we quote the verse about anxiety by itself. Peter first tells believers to humble themselves under God's mighty hand. Then he says, casting all your anxieties on him because he cares for you. Now, giving our concerns to God is part of humility. We're acknowledging our limits and depending on his care. And we're also trusting his timing.

0: The verse before says he will lift us up at the proper time. And Peter gives us good reason to trust God without giving us control of like the schedule or what happens. And so that helps us understand Philippians 4 too. Paul tells us to bring specific requests to God with thanksgiving. And then he describes God's peace guarding our hearts and our minds in Christ Jesus. The promise centers on God's protection of us as we trust him. Paul doesn't give a deadline for every difficult circumstance to change. And keep reading in verses 8 and 9, he tells believers to give their attention to what is true and worthy of praise, and to practice what they've learned. Prayer, our thinking, and our actions all belong together. And after we pray about a concern, we still have choices about what we dwell on and then how we respond after that. And so what are you trying to manage as though the entire outcome strictly depends on you and your actions? Tell God right now specifically what you need. And then after that, thank him that he cares for you. And when your mind just starts running through all these things that could possibly go wrong, because we tend to do that, we start trailing off and just even in our prayers, we're just trailing off because we're praying him, we're coming to him with worries on our mind, and then we just keep stacking them in our prayers. But we need to remember Peter's reason for trusting him, that he cares for you. So you can return to that truth as often as worry returns to your mind. Amen? Because he cares for you. Coming up, I got Anthony Evans with Good Plans here on Victory, and we'll continue in the top of the hour.
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0: landed, the people begin to weep. Their leaders tell them this day is holy to God. They're to celebrate and send food to people who have nothing prepared. Then verse 12 gives the reason for their rejoicing. They understood the words they had been taught. Understanding God's word leads them into both celebration and generosity. And that helps us see joy as a response to who God is and what he says. It involves the way we live together too. The celebration makes room for the person who would have otherwise gone without it. And so Habakkuk 3 takes us into another setting. The prophet describes his body trembling as he waits for the approaching trouble that's coming his way. And then he imagines the fig trees, the vines, the fields, the livestock, all failing. That would mean literally losing their food and their livelihood. Yet he says, I will take joy in the God of my salvation. He can name what frightens him, this in his livelihood, and yet still rejoices in the God who rescues him and saves him. So his reason for joy survives the loss of the things that he normally depends on. And so I think that helps us change joy. It's not just happy anymore. Happy doesn't mean that. It's not deep. It's just surface level. I'm happy in this moment. But joy is deeper. It rests on greater promises. And so put those passages together. Joy grows as we understand God's word, remember his salvation, respond to his goodness, and it can be present alongside our trembling and also like our tears and our sadness. And so when you read scripture this week, ask what it gives you to rejoice in. Take time to thank God for that. And like the people in Nehemiah, consider who you could include in the good that he's given you, because it's a crowd of people. So consider who you could bring alongside you and help them see the joy in the joy of Jesus and the joy of God. All right, coming up, we got Kanan Baca with What a Gift, and we got prayer at the top of the hour.
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Let love be without hypocrisy. 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Cling to what is good. Be devoted to one another in brotherly love. 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

Matt Maher and Chris Brown with In the Room from their The Stories I Tell Myself album right here on Victory 91.5. I am Duncan, and as we finish our study up from, we started this at 11, we've just kind of been going through this study here. Notice what changed in the passages we read. David brought his questions to God, and then he returned to his faithful love. And Peter connected our anxiety with learning to depend on God. Now, Nehemiah, understanding scripture, led people into joy and generosity, sharing it with others. And God works alongside our emotions as he teaches us to know him. And what we believe about his character affects how we grieve and how we fear and where we find our joy. And that's one reason that studying scripture matters so much, because it helps us recognize when our conclusions about God just need to change. And we approach him through Jesus. Now, Hebrews 4 says that our high priest understands our weakness. Because of him, we are invited to seek mercy and help from God in times of need. And so we can take the things that we've learned this hour into prayer with confidence in Christ. And surrender means that we entrust ourselves to God and accept his authority over our response. And we may still feel sorrow while we obey him. We may still have questions while we trust what he has revealed to us through his word and through his presence. Following him can begin right here. And he can help us manage those emotions. Like, this is what this is about. We're talking about how to manage our emotions. And so it's through his word and through relationship with Christ he can help us. Let's pray together. Father, you've shown us your faithfulness throughout scripture.

0: And you hear your people when they call. Lord, by your Spirit, correction comes and provision comes, and we stand on your promises, Lord. We praise you for the patient love that you lend to us. We thank you for Jesus, our Savior and our High Priest, for the mercy we receive through him. Lord, we want to grow in our understanding of what he has done. Lord, teach us to pray when grief just makes it hard to just find words. Help us remember that the hope of the resurrection, even as we miss people that we love who've gone on, Lord, where anxiety has occupied our thoughts, teach us to depend on your care. And show us what responsibility is ours today, and help us trust you with the outcome of that. And we ask for your peace to guard our hearts and minds in Christ Jesus. Deepen our joy as we read your word. Help us understand it, believe it, and put it into practice. And give us humility to change our minds when you've corrected us through your word. Help us be generous with what you provide and patient with the people who are hurting. Shape our thoughts, our desires, and our actions so that our lives reflect the goodness of Jesus. And it's in Jesus' name we pray. Amen. Amen. So good to just be able to go through God's word with you today. And I'm looking forward to another session of that tomorrow at 11 o'clock. But I'm on with you from 10 to 3, but 11 o'clock is when I like to do that Bible study. So jump on tomorrow for the next one. And we got the Belonging Co. coming up, and he shall be praised with David Dennis is that song with the Belonging Co. right here on Victory.
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authority in heaven and on earth has been given to me. Therefore, go and make disciples of all nations, baptizing them in the name of the Father, and of the Son, and of the Holy Spirit, and teaching them to obey everything I have commanded you. And surely, I am with you always, to the very end of the age. 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

That's Judah Avenue with Letting Go on Victory 91.5. Our Daily Bread Ministries, that's odbm.org, is a ministry that I love just getting their emails each day just so I can see, you know, a constant thing coming through my feed that just gives me some encouragement. 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And I'm going to read one from yesterday, and it's called True Treasure. And it takes us to Matthew 13, verse 44, and Jesus's picture of a man discovering treasure hidden in a field. Now, I'm just going to read this straight from the devotion so we don't, you know, so I don't go off track. I can do that with these sometimes. So, James threw a long rope with a powerful magnet tied to it into the waters of a New York lake. Now, the magnet fisher was stunned when he pulled out a grimy safe filled with stacks of muddy $100 bills. And police said James could keep this money since it wasn't linked to like a crime or anything. And some of the bills were in such poor condition.

0: condition that they couldn't be authenticated. Though he hoped to salvage as much of the money as possible to perhaps buy a home. I guess it was that much money. Finding hidden treasure is exciting, and Jesus told a parable about a man who did just that. The kingdom of heaven is like treasure hidden in a field. When a man found it, he hid it again, and then, in his joy, went and sold all he had and bought that field. And that's Matthew 13:44. And the man recognized the value of the treasure that he'd found and was willing to sell all of his possessions to purchase that field. And as we consider that parable, no amount of wealth or possessions could pay the debt we owe for our sins. Only Jesus could pay the incredible price to redeem us and to reconcile us with his Father. Through his sacrificial death and resurrection, earthly treasures may be nice, but they can be lost and stolen or destroyed. And we can gratefully accept Jesus' supreme sacrifice for us and his free gift of eternal life, knowing that living in heaven with him is our great reward. Now think about this after reading that. Why is Jesus so precious to you? And why are you willing to let go of your old life to spend eternity with him? And I thought this was so cool because, I mean, of course, that was a parable in scripture. And so in the word, Jesus told the parable of the sower, and his disciples asked why he spoke in parables. And his response was, because the knowledge of the secrets of the kingdom of heaven has been given to you, but not to them. Now, the disciples, they desired to know the true meaning of Christ's words. And then their desire was rewarded because they had left everything to follow him. In essence, they were living out the parables of the hidden treasure and the pearl. They'd found true treasure because they were receptive to the gospel. And when we place our faith in Jesus, we receive the free gift of eternal life with him. And that is the true treasure of heaven. Amen. And that is our Daily Bread devotional from yesterday. Again, you can go odbm.org to read the full thing and sign up for the newsletter. We got a Harvest America moment coming up, and then we got Tarian with You Remain right here on Victory 91.5.
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2: I love how we're told over in Jeremiah, God says, I know the thoughts that I think toward you, says the Lord. Thoughts of peace and not of evil to give you a future and a hope. This is personal. The Lord is your shepherd. Paul said, Christ loved me and gave himself for me. Oh, it's true. Christ died for the whole world. Jesus said it best, for God so loved the world. He gave his only begotten son. But Paul personalized it. He gave himself for me. The Lord is your shepherd. God has particular thoughts that are good toward you as an individual. Even if others forget you, God never forgets you.
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0: Brian McCleary with Earth and Heaven Roar live right here on Victory 91.5. So good to be with you again. Beautiful day. I really hope you enjoy it. I mean, literally perfect weather here in North Georgia, if you ask me. 70 degrees and sunny. I wish our studio, was outside somehow. I know that won't work, but how amazing would that be? Just be sitting outside while I'm talking to you. Maybe I'll do that during my lunch or something. Sometimes the middle of the day is when your brain just decides to open about 12 tabs at once, right? I mean, what did I forget? What do I need to do next? Did I ever do that thing? I mean, I'm in a season of just running that list through my head every single day. Always so much to do. But before your mind just opens up another one of those tabs, maybe this is a good time to just slow down for a minute. Turn your attention back to truth, to God's word, right? And it is perfect time for that. It's 12:30, time for Truth Matters here on Victory 91.5. Today, we are sharing the conclusion of Pastor Chuck Ramsey's message from this past Sunday at Restoration Church in Alpharetta. It's Truth on Fire Part 2 from his Being Radiant series. And we aired the beginning yesterday, and we'll pick up with the rest today. 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
1: Cheryl, welcome to Truth Matters at Midday with Pastor Chuck Ramsey at Restoration Church. Around here, we love the Word, we love people, and we love helping people understand the Word. Jesus taught that knowing the truth brings real freedom, and that's what this time is all about. So settle in and get ready for truth right in the middle of your day.
2: The opposite of flesh is dependence upon the Holy Spirit. And this is what I want us to talk about. It is so important for us to be able to discern the difference between flesh and spirit and recognize when our flesh is trying to get in the driver's seat and take control. So the opposite of the flesh is dependence upon the Holy Spirit. So we are not to live in the flesh, but in the Spirit. Holy Spirit. And if that's the case, then we've gotten to know our flesh and be able to define it. Now,

We need to get to know Holy Spirit. R.T. Kendall writes a lot about getting to know Holy Spirit. And it's not natural for us. It's a supernatural revelation for us to even understand and to interact with Holy Spirit. We understand God because God is like, there's got to be a supreme being. So somebody's almighty and eternal and in charge. So we go, yeah, that's what gods are. That we get God. And we get Jesus, the Son, because God sent his Son, died for us. But it's the Holy Spirit where we get confused. And R.T. Kendall, in three of his books, emphasizes, y'all listen, this we're getting ready to get teachy and really practical, but it's going to be very helpful. R.T. Kendall emphasized the personhood and personality of Holy Spirit. Holy Spirit is a person, not a power, force, atmosphere, or an it. And Holy Spirit is extraordinarily sensitive. And this is one of R.T. Kendall's biggest emphasis when he talks about understanding Holy Spirit, is that Holy Spirit is extraordinarily sensitive. So we need to understand that. Ephesians chapter 4, there's four verses, and in the middle is verse 30. And it says, do not grieve the Holy Spirit of God. Everybody say grieve. Do not grieve. Now, that's interesting. You can grieve Holy Spirit according to Ephesians 4:30. You can quench Holy Spirit according to 1 Thessalonians 5, verse 19. And you can even blaspheme the Holy Spirit, Matthew 12, 31 and 32. If you grow up in a church like I did, you don't want to blaspheme. Don't even think about it. I was like, don't do that. But let's talk quenching and grieving. This is huge for us to consider, that the Holy Spirit is extraordinarily sensitive. Holy Spirit is a gentleman with relational etiquette and manners. If you live with a, hey, I got this mentality, the Holy Spirit will go, no, you, the Holy Spirit will not go, no, you don't, I got it, let me help you. For you to say, I got this, the Holy Spirit will let you have this. He might try and convict you a little bit, but if you're an I got this kind of believer, you're likely not going to hear him when he says, let me help you. And because he's extraordinarily sensitive, when you quench or grieve him, he'll pull back and let you do it. And that's why before verse 30, look what it says. This is how we grieve the Holy Spirit. Number 29, do not let any unwholesome talk come out of your mouths, but only what is helpful for building others up, because that would grieve the Holy Spirit. Look at after verse 31, get rid of all bitterness, rage, and anger, brawling and slander, along with every form of malice. Be kind and compassionate to one another, forgiving each other, just as in Christ, God forgave you. This is so important to understand. Holy Spirit is a person and sensitive. And this is why R.T. Kendall also talks about the goal is not to use the Holy Spirit or to get the power of the Holy Spirit. In John chapter 1, John says, this is what happened. Then John gave this testimony. I saw the Spirit come down from heaven as a dove. And watch this. And remain on him, Jesus. How many of you would say, I don't want him to just visit. I want him to remain on me. Come on, if you knew what I'm talking about, you'd go, yes, I want that. I don't want him to visit. I don't want to encounter him occasionally. I want him to I want to be clothed every day with power from on high. Come on, somebody. Are y'all out there? You see, the dove represents gentleness and sensitivity. The idea is that we want to live in ways that Holy Spirit comes upon us and remains. So we must be sensitive, considerate, relationally dependent upon him. Not just come, but remain on me, Lord, is my prayer for you, Holy Spirit. You see, the Holy Spirit isn't something you use. He is someone you know. And Kendall

pushes us toward these questions. Instead of going, how can I get the power of the Spirit? How can the Holy Spirit use me? We should ask these questions. How can I know him better? What pleases him? What grieves him? Am I listening when he speaks? Is the dove merely visiting, or have I learned to live in such a way that the dove remains? Are y'all out there? Yes. Now, we've talked about the flesh. Oh, we got to deal with it. Crucify it. Don't let it in the driver's seat. Coming to understand the Spirit, he's extraordinarily sensitive. If you don't quench him or grieve, he will come and remain on you. And then let's talk about, the signs of what it is to walk in the flesh. Galatians 5, self, here are the signs, the fruit of walking in the flesh. Self is constantly at the center. What do I want? How does this affect me? Easily offended and defensive. Correction feels like an attack. Anybody guilty? Jealousy and comparison, another person's success becomes threatening, or you covet it. Strife and division frequently creating conflict, factions, or drama. Uncontrolled anger, reactions consistently overpower restraint. Impulsive appetites, desires dictate decisions. Manipulation and control, trying to make people or circumstances produce the outcome you want. Walking in the spirit, flesh, sexual impurity, or secret compromise, things nobody else may know. Pride and self-promotion, needing recognition, credit, or a feeling of being superior. And then lastly, bitterness and unforgiveness, continually rehearsing offenses. As I was preparing, I got extra prayer time last night here at the church. And as I was praying and preparing for this, some of you that have been stuck in divorce, emotional hurricane, the Holy Spirit's coming to get you out of that web that you can forgive and you can move forward. Bankruptcy, being fired on a job, things that were said to you by your parents, especially your father, the Holy Spirit comes to set you free from that stuff. So let's talk about signs someone's walking in the Spirit. Are y'all ready? It's a tall order. The Bible says the fruit of the Spirit is love, joy, peace, patience, kindness, goodness, faithfulness, gentleness, and self-control. Wow. How many want more of that? How many of you don't have as much as you need of that, the fruit of the Spirit? But this is, y'all, we're after being radiant. Truth, we don't need just good doctrine. We need some Holy Spirit fire on us. Notice, Paul calls it fruit. Fruit is evidence of what's happening internally. So get ready, here we go. Someone walking in the Spirit increasingly demonstrates these things. Love when mistreated. Joy when circumstances aren't ideal. Peace under pressure. Patience with difficult people. Kindness when nothing is gained by it. Goodness when nobody is watching. Faithfulness when quitting would be easier. Gentleness when they have the power to be harsh. And self-control when their flesh wants something else. Anybody over this sermon already? Well, I read that and I go, then I'm going to need, your pastor, Candace's husband, is going to need to be clothed with power from on high for me to do that. But that is possible. And when I am clothed with power from on high, I can do these things. And so can you, if you will stay and wait to be clothed with power from on high. We need the Holy Spirit, y'all. You say, whoa, wait just a minute. I'm going to need, if being radiant is all of that, I'm going to need a double shot of Holy Ghost every morning. Can I get a witness? Yes.

But walking in the Spirit does not mean someone never experiences anger, temptation, hurt, sexual lust, ambition, fear, or frustration. You know, every once in a while, I'll hear from a person who's thinking about leaving our church. And this year, one said to me, I just don't know that I can be as happy as the people at Restoration. And there was this thought that somehow we've all figured out the whole Christian thing and we don't have any challenges. And I sat them down and thank God we saved them and they stayed with us. And I was like, no, we're not bright and full of joy because all of our circumstances are perfect. We're just full of the Holy Spirit, and we realize when we worship and do what God's called us to do, in His strength, we overcome all the hard stuff. But it's hard. Life SUXs sometimes, you know what I mean? But we are overcomers, full of His Spirit. We can forgive. We can stay when we want to leave. Are y'all out there? How many of you know that's God's call for your life too? This is mature stuff, but you got it in you through the power of the Holy Spirit. Come on, somebody. Now, the issue is, who's driving? Your flesh or the Holy Spirit? The flesh says, I feel it. Because I feel it, therefore I must act on it. The Spirit says, I feel it, but I don't have to obey it. That's why Galatians 5:24 says that we who belong to Jesus have crucified the flesh. We crucify the flesh, and we tell the flesh, get out of the driver's seat. Get back there in that baby seat, and I'm going to strap you in. Because that's where you belong. Y'all know what I'm talking about. It's truth. Crucifying the flesh doesn't mean you stop having desires. It means your desires stop getting the final say. The final vote. Who has the final vote? Flesh. I want. Spirit. What does God want? Flesh. Well, they hurt me, so I have the right to hurt them. Spirit says, forgive as you have, just as you've been forgiven. Flesh. Well, I want everybody to know I'm right. Spirit. I can humble myself. Flesh. Well, I can't help myself. Spirit. Self-control is available to me. How many of you know, again, I keep going back to this. We want to be radiant. And this is what it takes. This right here in the everyday world that we live in, a believer like this will be radiant. How many of you want to be radiant? And know it's going to take the Holy Spirit to make you radiant. Now, let's list just a couple minutes here. Habits of a Spirit-led person. Things people can actually examine in their everyday life. I pray before I act. I pray before attempting something significant or making an important decision because I want the Holy Spirit to lead me, not just my instinct. 2, I check my desires against Scripture. Just because I want something doesn't mean God wants it for me. I ask, does this agree with God's word? 3, I don't make major decisions when I'm emotionally charged. When I'm angry, hurt, afraid, or offended, I give the Holy Spirit time to settle my heart before I respond. These are Holy Spirit patterns. I listen before I speak. How many of you know the world would be a much better place if we did that? Before saying what I'm thinking, I ask whether my words will reflect Jesus. Next, I'm willing to change my plans. I may have already decided what I want to do, but if I sense Holy Spirit redirecting me, I'll change course. Next, I pay attention to conviction. When something bothers my conscience, I don't immediately rationalize it. I stop and ask whether, Holy Spirit, are you correcting me? I forgive instead of keeping score. My flesh wants to remember what someone did to me. The Spirit leads me to forgiveness. Next, I ask God before I react to people. Instead of immediately firing off the text, email, or response, I pray, Holy Spirit, how do you want me to handle this? Anybody ever done that? I can apologize. When I realize I was wrong, I don't have to protect my ego. I can say, I was wrong. Please forgive me. I don't have to win every argument. Sometimes walking in the Spirit means I could prove my point, but I choose peace over proving myself. Next, I practice self-control when nobody's watching.

Watching. Walking in the Spirit isn't just how I behave at church. It affects what I watch, what I say, what I eat, what I spend, and what I do privately. I regularly ask God to search me instead of always asking what is wrong.

If someone comes to mind repeatedly, I may call them, encourage them, pray for them, or help them rather than dismissing the thought. Oh, man. If we could learn that wasn't coincidentally that God brought that person to your mind. As a pastor, I've learned it. Next, I seek godly counsel. Being spirit-led doesn't mean I never need anybody else's wisdom. Before major decisions, I invite mature believers around me to speak into my life. And then lastly, can I get a hand for the last one on the list? I look for the fruit before calling something God's leading. If what I think God is telling me produces pride in me, bitterness, revenge, dishonesty, or division, I need to question whether I'm really hearing the Spirit. And so I submit to you these five questions that are good to ask yourself every day that come from R.T. Kendall. Did I pray first? Did I start my day inviting God and the Holy Spirit to lead me? Number two, what does the word say? Did I get some manna this morning before I got out in traffic on Georgia 400? Number three, of that manna, did the Holy Spirit highlight anything? Because that's rhema word. That's something I need to eat today. Number four, what fruit will this produce? And number five, am I willing to obey even if it's not what I want? The end, almost, of the sermon. So this is simple and practical. And this will save your marriage and your children's faith and your grandchildren. If we can learn to live clothed with power from on high, truth, good doctrine, being right biblically is not enough. You need fire. And you need to go. One of the worst things Christians say is, I got this. We may not say it, but we think it. I got this, and if I don't, then I'll pray, and you will help me, God. But if we could go from, I got this, to, Holy Spirit, I need you. Did you hear me? It's that simple, and I speak to men. Even in Christian ministry, Christian men, Christians, how many churches, every Sunday morning service, it's surface level, shoulders up, head only, biblically accurate, but has no Simon Peter, Acts chapter 2, Holy Spirit oomph on it. Kirk Cousins was going, all right, guys, we're 1-0, but last week doesn't matter. Let's get ready to play. We need you to bring it all. And then it happens almost every week, and I'm not glad about it. There's a point where the message will go, ooh, he just went personal. And it wasn't he, it was he. And the Holy Spirit just goes, all right, there's the moment. Oh, your flesh is getting confronted. And almost every week in one of the three services, a couple will get up and leave. And I know what's happened. They go, I'm not up for that. I didn't get out of bed for this. And it's not, this is why I get on my knees the last thing before I come out every Sunday. And I say, Lord, all authority is yours. All power is yours. If you will deputize me and deliver me from the arm of the flesh, may I not stand up there like some smart aleck conservative preacher who thinks he's got it all together. I lean on you, God. I cannot do this in my own strength. I've tried it before, and I make me sick when I preach in the flesh. And when I preach in the Spirit, I get convicted. When I preach in the Spirit, you get convicted. When I preach in the Spirit, the Holy Ghost comes in this place, and he transforms people. He saves marriages, because he'll take a hardened husband and tenderize him, a man who hadn't cried in 25 years. The Holy Spirit will touch his heart in a profound way and restore his love for his wife, and God is glorified and supernatural. This is what church is supposed to be about. Come on, praise his name, everybody. Praise his name. In case you're wondering, she didn't leave because of that. She's on the worship team.
I love you, Lindsay.

0: I want us to have time to pray. But so you may go, all right, PC, I want a little Holy Spirit. And I want you to know that that's progress. If you've, the number of people who've never been in church and learned who Holy Spirit is, it's mind blowing. And so you may go, all right, I'll consider. I just want to tell you, thank you, but the Bible doesn't want you to like go, all right, just give me a little bit. What is it? Is it in Brill cream, a little dab will do you, you know? Because John said, I baptize you in water, but one is coming after me who will baptize you in the Holy Spirit and fire. Baptize. You don't need to get sprinkled in the Holy Spirit. You need to get inebriated, like saturated in the Holy Spirit. And then Jesus said the same thing. So, brothers and sisters, I'm encouraging you to come to the end of your, I got it, I can do this. No, your flesh, in your flesh is no good thing. Quit letting it attempt good things. And instead of going, I got it, tell the Lord, Holy Spirit, I need you. Are y'all out there? All right. I'm not going to be able to finish this, but let me just tell you this last part. In the Jefferson Bible, Thomas Jefferson's Bible, the Jeffersonian, you may know this. We're learning a lot about our founding fathers. Not all of it's true, but this is true. Jefferson was a deist. And he wanted to redo a Bible for America. And he took the New Testament and he said, I want us to eliminate all the supernatural miracle stuff, all the Holy Spirit stuff, so that we can get to the genetic code of a moral principle. He thought, if we can just get the words of Jesus, the teachings of Paul, without all the miracle stuff, because that was for them, then we can teach America how to be civil and moral. And brothers and sisters, there's a lot of Jeffersonian Christianity going on as a result. And I want to tell you, it's not a museum or history. It's the pattern for how the church should be today. And instead of taking all that out, I'd like to put it back in and highlight it and underline it as the emphasis that the supernatural stuff, the miracles, they are not for the church 2,000 years ago only. They are for the church today. And if the church could get full of the supernatural stuff, we would be radiant and reach a culture. I'm not trying to hype you. In fact, I'm downplaying because I got to come in for a landing. Everybody look. If we could see the miracles that they saw in the book of Acts, we'd have to have 10 services every weekend. Do it, Lord. Do it, Lord.
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0: Aiden King and Benjamin William Hastings with Happy to Be Here on Victory 91.5. I am Duncan, and I am happy to be here. Moving on. So much of life works on what we earn. I mean, we do that work. We receive the paycheck. We try to prove that we've done enough for our families and for ourselves, for our own self-motivation. But sometimes we approach God that way, as though our relationship with Him and our access to Him depends on how well we perform and how we read our Bible today or something like that. And so the gospel actually teaches us about grace. Under the old covenant, sacrifices were offered at the altar, and through Jesus, the perfect sacrifice has already been made. And so our access to God comes through Jesus. And so when we pray, we're coming because of Jesus. I think we need to get that sometimes. Think about how that changes the way that we approach God in days that just feels difficult. I mean, we can confess our sins. We can ask for forgiveness. We can trust in His mercy. And we don't have to wait until, you know, the week that, oh, we actually did a lot better this week. So now I can go talk to Him now because I don't have as much to confess today. Now that's all behind me. And no, literally anytime, anywhere, whenever. And you know, when we've had a good day, we come through that same grace through Jesus. And we are still depending on what Christ has done in our daily lives. And that gives us a reason to be grateful daily and helps us keep our pride in check, right? And that means we can stop trying to earn our place in His presence. You know, we can receive that welcome that Christ made possible. No record, just impressive record. I accomplished this today, or, you know, I've done really good spiritually today. No, there is peace in knowing that you are fully known and fully loved. And you can rest in the presence of the One who has sustained you long before you ever gave Him credit for it, right? Let's pray together. It's top of the hour. Sovereign God, we confess how easily we slip into trying to earn Your favor. Lord, forgive us. Because Your presence is not a transaction. You are gracious, and we praise You for Your goodness. Lord, our welcome is Your gift brought through Jesus' sacrifice. We thank You for Him. We lay down all this just exhausting effort just to justify ourselves. Lord, help us receive Your mercy with grateful hearts. Lord, and forgive us for keeping score and comparing ourselves with others, and just help us see how much You've given us in Christ. And let that gratitude that we have show in how we speak, how we serve, and how we treat the people around us. You says that by our fruits that people around us will know who we belong to. And so help us be that. Quiet our anxieties and the demands of our pride within us. We just want rest before You. Just fully known and fully loved, as You said. And we're just deep in Your grace, and we're glad to be here in Your presence. And teach us to obey You because we love You. And when we fail, just make it easy to just come clean and confess it and return to You. Lord, help us recognize Your work in us and give You all the praise for it. In Jesus' name we pray. Amen.
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Nori with Change in Your Name on Victory 91.5. Imagine standing on a starting line about to attempt something that no runner has officially ever accomplished, and that is a mile in under 4 minutes. Now, May 6, 1954, medical student Roger Bannister took on that challenge in Oxford, England. He trained for it. He had runners helping set the pace, and he kept going through exhaustion, crossing the finish line in 3 minutes in 59.4 seconds. And 46 days later, John Landy broke his record. Something that had remained out of reach was now an achievement others were reaching. And that story makes me think about how quickly we can decide something is impossible. Fear can actually just stop us before we take that next step. Bannister still had to train and run the race. And sometimes that's the part that we overlook when we hear about a breakthrough. There was effort involved. There was preparation. There was a decision to keep going when the end goal was going to be really, really hard. Now, what if you stopped working toward because you decided you couldn't do it? Maybe it's learning something that you've just put off for years. In fact, I was just talking to some people on

0: Sunday about how I just want to learn another language. I mean, I always hear one of the most rewarding things that you can do in life is learn a second language. And I believe that, you know, there's so many times, you know, when especially I've wanted to learn Spanish. And so I've tried little bits. I've listened to some podcasts and stuff. We were just talking about that. And, you know, we've been putting it off because it's hard. It is hard to learn a new language, but maybe you can do that. And sometimes we just let fear or just the realization of how hard it's going to be get in the way. And so following through on a responsibility that feels beyond you is something that we struggle with. And it's worth asking whether fear has been making more of that decision than you realized. 2 Corinthians 5 says, "For we walk by faith, not by sight." So our trust in God, including when we can't see how things will work out, I mean, that's we trust in God when that's the case. If he is leading you to take a step, maybe it's in your career or in your life, in your home life, your family life, the decision to stop doing something, the decision to start doing something, ask him for courage and strength to follow through, because he is strong when we are weak. And so let's lean on him. Don't let fear make that decision for you. Keep trusting in the Lord today. Coming up, we got John Allen and Mac Brock with Keep On Finding More on Victory 91.5.
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preach the word. Be prepared in season and out of season. Correct, rebuke, and encourage with great patience and careful instruction. 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

0: World Needs Jesus from River Valley Worship right here on Victory 91.5. And, you know, our Billy Graham devotional, I like to do his devotional as well because I can always count on them. They just post them to this website daily, and it is called Suffering as a Christian. I'm just going to read right from it as well. And October 5th, that's the yesterday's, and it is from Psalm 94:12, which says, "Blessed is the man whom the Lord chasteneth." And God sometimes allows Christians to suffer in order that they might learn the secret of obedience. The psalmist said, "Before I was afflicted, I went astray, but now I have kept thy word." Psalm 119:67. It was not until after great sorrow and much affliction that David learned obedience to God. My dear Christian friend, if you are today suffering at the hand of God and you have asked 1,000 times why, I beg of you to be patient and quiet before God and listen to the still small voice. Bow under his loving hand and recognize that above the clouds the sun is shining. God has a purpose and a design for your life, and what is happening to you is for your good. And prayer for today is, the human in me says, "Why, Lord, whenever I have to bear suffering?" But the spirit-filled me that was born again says, "I trust you, Father." Whew! Amen. That is our Billy Graham devotional for today. And you can go read those each day at billygraham.org. And coming up, we've got Elevation Rhythm and Josiah Queen with Amazing. And that should lift your spirits right here on Victory 91.5.
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Liberty Worship Collective with What He's Done on Victory 91.5. I am Duncan, and I was thinking about this, like all these winter weather predictions. This got me thinking about driving through Wyoming several years ago. We lived in Colorado, and one of my wife's former employer's friend, a friend of ours, invited us to stay at his cabin in, I don't know if you know where this is.

0: wanted just come snowmobiling with him one day. And so, of course, yeah, sure. So nice of him. We went a couple of times, actually. But one year, Interstate 80 toward Rock Springs, like if you go up to Cheyenne out of Colorado and you go west, that's Interstate 80 toward Rock Springs. Well, that road was closed because of high winds. And those winds up there in Wyoming can just blow an 18-wheeler right off the road. Just high, high winds. Instead of going west from Cheyenne there, we had to go up north and hit Casper and then go west over toward like the Tetons. And that just added hours. And we went through Du Bois, which is this little mountain town. We were around 11 or midnight. The gates that actually block you from going through that mountain pass, they were open. So in my mind, you know, that means they think the way is totally clear. We can go. There's no problem. So we drove through those gates and we went up, started heading up that mountain pass. And but I'm telling you, all I could see on the ground once we kind of got a little bit of ways up was white ice. That I couldn't even hardly see the road underneath my car. It was just pitch black outside and just white on the ground and steep mountains, no shoulders, just drop offs. And, you know, there was a couple times where an 18 wheeler would just blow past us. And I don't even understand how they felt confident enough to just be driving normal speeds on this. I mean, I had a four wheel drive, so I wasn't, I was thinking that I was safe and stuff. But we were used to also driving on snowy roads in Colorado because we lived there. And so we drove on those often. We didn't get work, didn't cancel because everybody's supposed to know how to drive in snow in Colorado. But I just was not prepared for this kind of situation going up for this little vacation. And, you know, my wife was actually sleeping in the passenger seat next to me, and I nudged her awake because no way was I going to go through this alone. And I still can't point to another time that I have been that frightened in my life. And you know, thank the good Lord we made it down the mountain, like steep mountain. I'm telling you, the incline was steep, and we made it to that cabin. And actually in the early morning hours, because that's how long it took, a 6-hour trip came like 12 hours. And then you know, we had so much fun just snowmobiling, going up to Jackson Hole, and took a sleigh ride even, and just those beautiful views of the Grand Tetons. It was a really great time. But then on the way home, another road closure meant another mountain detour. And so thankfully that one was in the daylight, but there was still like black ice on the road. It was still a little bit sketchy. And I just remember there being no other car. Where's all the cars? Are we just deciding to take the worst route or something? I don't know. But it was just some of the worst and some of the best days of our lives. And I remember it vividly. Anyways, there's our little Wyoming adventure for you, and we're going to get you back into some music. We've got Nona and Mitch Wong with Center of Attention coming up right here on Victory 91.5.
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Let the word of Christ richly dwell within you, with all wisdom, teaching, and admonishing one another with psalms, hymns, and spiritual songs, singing with thankfulness in your hearts to God. 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

Tommy, Prophet, and Mara Justine with Blessed Assurance. I will praise you on Victory 91.5. I am Duncan, and 1 John 5:13 says, these things were written so believers can know they have eternal life. That really matters here, because confidence can change pretty quickly depending on this day that we're having, you know? But God's truth doesn't shift. And we keep coming back to what he has said.

0: yet about his son and what he's given us through Christ. And that's part of why scripture matters. It keeps bringing us back to what is true. Let's pray here at the top of this hour. Father, your word, it is trustworthy and you are faithful. God, we shift and we move with the wind, it feels like. But we praise you for the gift of eternal life through Jesus. Our confidence rests in him. Thank you for giving us scripture. Understand what you've done, Lord. Lord, when our doubts are troubling us, and we need to rest on your promises. Lord, we want to understand your word and put it on our hearts, Lord. Put your word on our hearts. Lord, put people around us who will speak life into us. Jesus, you are Savior. We agree with your word and what it tells us about you. And we place our trust in you again today, day after day, daily. Help us recognize the difference between what we fear and then what you said. When we remember our failures, lead us to repentance. Remind us of your forgiveness. Our attention is on you, Jesus, and your finished work. Or we just want confidence and assurance. We want it to change how we live. Lord, grow our love for your people and help us serve with willing hearts. And we want that assurance of your care to shape these decisions that we are faced with each day. And we need your courage to speak boldly about your goodness. And people have questions of their own. We want to answer them and be ready for them. Help us encourage them with scripture and be willing to walk with them as they learn more about you, just as we are. In Jesus' name. Amen. We'll get you back. It's some more worship. We got Patrick Mayberry coming up and Tiffany Hudson coming up. Some great lineup right here on Victory.
1: The Lord is near to all who call on him, to all who call on him in truth. 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

Unspoken with Walk with me on Victory 91.5. And I got to meet our student of the week yesterday. Actually, our team did. And Isaac walked into the studio like he had done this before. I mean, he's a fifth grader from Pools Mill Elementary, totally comfortable behind the mic, very respectful. And his parents were just clearly proud of him. And once you hear why he was nominated, you understand why. At lunch, Isaac noticed a classmate did not have much food. He brought his own lunch, but he had also had money on his school account. So he got in line and he bought his classmate something to eat.

0: And nobody told him to do that. He just noticed something and noticed how he could help. And these are the kind of stories we love to hear, and parents just raising their kids right, you know? 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Congrats again, Isaac. Make sure, if you're listening, go over to our socials. 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Comment on it and just tell him congratulations, and for, you know, encourage him for doing something so awesome. We just want to make sure we're celebrating our the students and just the way that parents are raising these kids in our communities and stuff. And so, good on you, parents. Keep doing it. Keep leading people to Jesus. You're through your kids, right? All right. We got Jordan St. Cyr next with Hands to the Sky here on Victory 91.5.
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Elevation Worship with Thank You. What a powerful song on Victory 91.5. I am Duncan, and verse 15 puts out a devotional every day, and I like to read from it. And this one is called God Cares About the Present. It describes a habit that can sneak into our time with God. We start measuring every single moment by how much we're improving. Have I dealt with that weakness yet? Am I growing fast enough? We can spend that whole prayer evaluating ourselves, and we hardly give any attention to the one we're talking to right there in that moment. We're thinking, me, me, me, me, me, all about me. What am I doing? You know, and that devotional brings us back to

0: God's patience. In 1 Corinthians 13 says, love is patient and kind. His care for us is present while he's helping us grow. Jesus directs us toward today in Matthew 6. Says we can become so occupied with the person that we hope to be that we miss the opportunity to walk with him in the now, right now. So in your next quiet moment, give God your undivided attention. Thank him for something specific about his character. Read the word slowly and let it shape your prayers. And you can confess what needs to change, but enjoy like a child. Today, you know, it says that so often. It's just to be like a child and return to those ways when it comes to our faith. And faith like a mustard seed, faith like a child. And then just hope you take a little time with the Lord today and stop evaluating what you want to be later. Just spend the time with him. I promise he's going to develop you into the person over time, you know, as you're spending time with him. Make that time with him just a little less complicated. Open that Bible before you open another app. Read a few verses. Pay attention to what they tell you. If a sentence gives you a reason to thank him, thank him. If he shows you something you need to change, okay, talk to him about it. Sure. It's good you want to grow. Honestly, it's good. Just remember that the time that you spend with God today matters. You can enjoy him, talk to him, learn from him. And there's plenty of growing left to do. There's always that. But spend some time with him right here, right now. That's something you can put into practice today. Let's get back to the music with Alexander Pappas and Hands Up right here on Victory 91.5.
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0: This is Dr. Don Allen. 35 years ago, God gave us a vision to create a place where people with broken hearts could gather together, where a people who were not a people could gather and become the people of God. I would love to invite you to come experience what we call Real Love Now. We believe in a real God that can really change your life. We believe the way that you love God is by loving others, and we believe that now is the time. We have campuses all around, and we would love to see you show up. You can find out more information at warhill.com.
1: Victory 91.5. I am Duncan, just wrapping up this Tuesday. Such a fun time with you all. You know what? Stop giving yourself such a hard time. So what if you spent 5 minutes looking for your glasses that were sitting on top of your head? Or complaining to someone that you were on the phone with that you can't find your phone? And so what if someone saw you fishing for your straw with your whole head and your whole mouth just struggling to make that connection instead of just moving the cup to your face? And so what if you turn down the radio so you can see the road better? The music was clearly blocking your view. You know, we're just all out here just trying to make it to the weekend, right? I think so. I think that's what's wrong with us. Before I go, congratulations again to Isaac, our student of the week. He is a fifth grader at Pools Mill Elementary School in Cumming, and we're just glad to celebrate him this week. And maybe there is a kiddo in your life that you'd love to nominate. Think about those things that make you proud. It's the kindness they show. It's the effort they put in. It's the ways that they encourage somebody else. Sometimes kids do wonderful things, and they do something wonderful, and you have no idea anybody even noticed. I mean, they don't even tell you, like our Isaac. They didn't even tell you. They had to dig, and they found out what he did that made him so special in that moment. And, you know, a nomination is just a chance to say that we see that. And it matters what you do. And we love to hear about your kiddo for the student of the week. Go to victory.radio, nominate that kid, K through 12, remarkable K through 12 students. Also, Donna Rodriguez, our morning host, is giving away a pair of tickets every single day this week to see Crowder at First Baptist Woodstock on October 30th. We have already given away two sets of tickets. We gave away one set on yesterday to Griselda. She got two tickets. She's already come to pick them up. We got a picture with her. And, you know, then we got Ashley this morning. Actually, it was really cool. Ashley, her birthday is on the day of this event. So look what she's doing for her birthday. She's going to see Crowder. You know, listen tomorrow during Donna's 8 a.m. hour and follow her instructions for your chance to win. Two tickets, of course, means that you get to bring somebody along, which would be really cool. Corey King takes the mic at the top of the hour for prayer. I am Duncan. Thank you so much.

will keep you from all harm. He will watch over your life. The Lord will watch over your coming and going, both now and forevermore. Victory 91.5 and Victory.radio. WWEV Coming Atlanta, the sound of revival.

That's Caleb and Kelsey, but the word says on Victory 91.5. And we love to make sure that we're sharing the word every hour, especially for our prayer times. If there's ever a verse that's just encouraging you that you want to take and encourage somebody else, send it to us. And we love sharing your testimonies. We love sharing about you guys through our Facebook, our Instagram, victory.radio. And Psalm chapter 55, verse 22, it says, here's what I've learned through it all. To leave all of your cares and anxieties at the feet of the Lord, and measureless grace will strengthen you. And so, God, I just thank you for that reminder that today you have so much grace to meet us with, so much grace that you want to pour into our life. We need measureless grace. We make so many mistakes. You obviously know our humanity and what we're prone to do. And you came up with your heart to give us the grace that we're in need of, to give us the forgiveness that we're in need of. They're reminding us the importance of speaking your word over ourselves, over our situation, to remind ourselves what your word says, what you say about our life, about our future, that we are forgiven, that we are redeemed, that we are yours. Maybe we need to spend some time writing down what you're saying, what your word says for this season of our life. You don't leave us without answers. You don't leave us hopeless. Your word says a lot about what you've done for us, what's ahead, what we get to look forward to. And I pray that we wouldn't be avoiding you or your word because of shame or because of the enemy just getting us to believe lies. And today we would pursue you, that we pursue your word, that we'd find joy in your word. We'd find peace and comfort in your word. You want us in your word. You want us close to you. You tell us to draw near, to come close. So help us to actually honor your word and do that and live that out. In Jesus' name, amen.

That's Francesca Battistelli. He will. I'm Victory 91.5. And Dr. Caroline Leaf, she has so many resources. If you are passionate about your, you know, spiritual health or mental health, she's just done a lot of work to make sure that we keep walking this road out with Jesus, just living, just radically transformed the way that he wants to transform our life. And she said that you've got to develop a strong opinion of yourself so that you don't internalize the beliefs that others have about you. Without a strong opinion of yourself, other people's opinions, they move right in and they start filling the space. And then your mind is constantly absorbing input and comments and reactions and assumptions that people make about you before they even know you. And if you haven't built your own clear sense of who you are, that outside input, it doesn't just bounce off. It settles in. It starts shaping your self-image. Even just an offhand comment at a time. The Lord, he wants to help us that we have a better opinion of ourselves as protection. If somebody is underestimating you, dismissing you, projecting their own limits onto you, your mind will have something solid enough to hold its ground instead of just absorbing their version as fact. Notice your strengths on purpose. God, he wants to help you. Speak to yourself with respect. Let your own assessment carry more weight than just somebody's passing opinion. The stronger that your own view of yourself becomes, the less power that a passing opinion has to define you. And I think that God, he really does want to give us a lot of confidence in him and a lot of confidence that you are walking in who he created you to be now through salvation, that he wants you to have a whole new outlook on yourself, on your

0: life, on your future. Again, Dr. Caroline Lee, if you can find more from her, that I think will help you just grow in that. And coming up, we're going to hear from Michael Sarver, Count It All Joy, thanks to Ken Ham.
1: Young Diamonds. This is Ken Ham, author, speaker, and blogger on science and the Bible's reliability. Diamonds are thought to be one of Earth's oldest substances, and they are. But they aren't billions of years old. They were formed in creation rocks, so they're only around 6,000 years old. Carbon-14 can only last for tens of thousands of years before it decays away. But researchers have found carbon-14 in diamonds. If they really are billions of years old, there shouldn't be any carbon-14 left. But there is. And diamonds, the hardest natural material on Earth, are too hard to have been contaminated. Diamonds aren't just beautiful. They point to the truth of a young Earth, which comes from the history in God's Word.
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That's UC Winans, we pray. I'm Victory 91.5. It's Corey. And I love getting to pray with you guys and with my daughters right now. I have a 2-year-old and a 4-year-old, and they're learning how to pray. They're enjoying, like, at bedtime especially, we'll take turns, and sometimes they'll beg, you know, to pray at night. And yesterday, my mom, she was keeping them, and she told me that she was talking to them about heaven and hell. And we've definitely talked about heaven with them. We hadn't really talked about hell with them. And so this morning when my 4-year-old and I were having breakfast, she was asking me, she said, Mom, she said, who is the baddie in hell? And I'm like, the baddie? Are you talking about Satan?

0: And she's like, yes. And she's telling me the conversation that she had with her grandma about heaven and hell. And then later on, her little sister, she was being a little bit naughty. And she told her little sister, she said, you won't get to open the heaven door if you're naughty. And my little two-year-old right now, she it didn't really faze her. She didn't really care, you know, that her big sister was threatening that. But I'm going to have to teach my four-year-old that she can't just tell all her friends or kids when they're being naughty, you know, that they might not be in heaven. But we're having a lot of conversations with them, and they are asking a lot of questions. She asked me today when we were outside playing with our dog if our dog was going to go to heaven. And I told her, I was like, you need to go ask your Nana that today. Go ask your grandma these questions. And we'll have more conversations tonight, I'm sure. But let me know some conversations that you're having. Maybe you're in children's ministry or youth ministry, or you're a parent and you're having these kind of, you know, big conversations too. Today we'll hear from Focus on the Family in a little bit at 4:15, or anytime you want to press play on some of those podcasts for parenting on our app and on our website, victory.radio.
1: As believers, our faith journey involves both a vertical and horizontal relationship. This is Mike Martin with a thought from God's Word concerning relationships. Vertically, we have a relationship with God. Horizontally, we have relationships with others. Our family, friends, and work associates are people with whom we have vital relationships. The way we look at them, talk to them, talk about them, treat them, is an indication of how we stand in our relationship with God and should exemplify our walk with Him. Proverbs 6:16 through 19 gives instructions to carefully consider how the Lord would have each of us represent Him in every relationship in our lives. My prayer is, Father, help me to love others as you've loved me. Help me be kind, gentle, display self-control in Jesus' name. Holy Spirit, you promised if I would trust you with my whole heart, lean not on my own understanding, but acknowledge you in all that I do, you would direct my path in Jesus' name.
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That's Callie with Holy Valley on Victory 91.5. And Ian Simpkins, he's a pastor in Tennessee. I really appreciate him. I love following him, reading from him, listening to him. He said, from the beginning, faithfulness to Jesus, it's sometimes, if not often, brought misunderstanding, resistance, hostility. Christians, we shouldn't be surprised when the way of Jesus runs against the grain of the world. But there's an important distinction here, because being rejected because we belong to Jesus, that's one thing. But being rejected because we misrepresent Jesus is another. The early church grew in a world that often opposed them, yet many outsiders were still drawn to their lives. Their generosity, it was striking. Their humility, it was disarming. Their love for the poor, the sick, even their enemies, it made people curious about the God that they served. The message of Jesus, it was challenging, but the posture of his people made it difficult to dismiss. If people resist the teachings of Jesus, the call to forgive, to love enemies, to surrender power, to pursue holiness, to serve rather than dominate, that tension has always existed. In the gospel, it's never been easy or convenient. If people are repelled by cruelty, arrogance, hypocrisy, or a lack of compassion among those who claim to follow him, something has gone wrong. We're misrepresenting him. The Apostle Paul, he urged believers to live in a way that the message of God would not be discredited in Titus 2:5. In other words, our lives, they're either clarifying the beauty of Jesus or obscuring it. And none of us are going to represent him perfectly. We're all going to fall short, but the aim is still the same. May people wrestle with Jesus. May they encounter his words. May they encounter his life and his claims. But may it never be our lovelessness that stands in the way. And sometimes we need to ask God, like, where am I misrepresenting you? Maybe that's something we've never thought about. Or we've never challenged ourselves. Is there anything in my life that is misrepresenting people? If I'm claiming to follow God, if I'm, you know, claiming that he is living in me, am I honoring him? Like they said, sometimes if we're struggling with love, that's something that he wants to help us with. He wants to give you love for your enemies, right? He wants to give you his heart for the people that he's made around you. Ian Simpkins again. You can find more from him coming up. We're going to hear from

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1: I prayed to the Lord, and He answered me. He freed me from all my fears. Psalm 34, verse 4.
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Nestion Johnson. Great I am on Victory 91.5. And right now, when you go to our website, you're going to see the Student of the Week, Student of the Month link. Click on that and sign up your kids, kindergarten through 12th grade, to be a part of this. Let us celebrate what they're doing in their school or at home. Tell us about them. They can be homeschooled, private school, public schooled. It's been a lot of fun having you guys in the studio each week. And then the Student of the Month wins a great prize from Milton Montessori Schools, our underwriters. They're giving them the choice between a Mac Neo or a Nintendo Switch 2 with some new AirPods. And in Isaiah chapter 41, verse 4, it says, "Who has performed and done this, calling the generations from the beginning? I, the Lord, the first and with the last, I am He." God, you're constantly telling each and every one of us that you're with us all throughout your word. So many reminders that you want to do life with us. You are here with us. I love that reminder that you are the beginning and the end, the first and the last. You've always existed. You created time. You're in control of time. You're in control of eternity. You're inviting us into a relationship with you that is filled with your love, that is filled with your heart for us. You want us to know you as this God that can do all things, like she's singing about, the great I am. That you're capable of doing anything. Just like you introduced yourself to Moses, in this way, you want to introduce yourself to us. In powerful ways where we can't deny your power, your existence, again, your love for us. There's things that you want to perform in our life that only you can do. And I like that reminder that you're calling all people back to you. You're calling generations back to you. Help us to raise up the next generation, to pour into them, to see youth as a blessing and an opportunity.

They have so much purpose that you want to call forth and you want to use us. Maybe we should be pouring into youth more. Maybe that's at church, or maybe that's our kids or our family, our friends. Help us not to leave them on their own, not to leave them in their questions or in confusion. That we do a better job journeying with them. Not just introducing them to you, but helping them grow in you, helping them thrive in you. In Jesus' name, amen.

the cross. Only then I understood that even in the ruthless pain,

0: That's Seth Schleter, Valley of Worship on Victory 91.5. I want to know some of your favorite songs to worship to. You can send us a message through our Facebook, our Instagram, victory.radio, when you click on that contact button. And in Psalm 100, verse 1, it says to make a joyful noise unto the Lord. And each week, I like just doing little memory verses with my toddlers. They've been so good at memorizing them. And then we, at the end of the week, if they still remember it, you know, get them a prize. And this was this week's verse. And we're just talking about the importance, how the Bible tells us to sing, to dance, to praise God with our body and our being and our life, and just having those kind of conversations. And my daughters today, we were going to meet up with some friends, but our plans got canceled. And so I asked them what they wanted to do with the day, and they wanted me to paint their nails. And right now they're into all the colors. So they said, can you paint our nails, you know, each finger a different color? So we did that. And then they wanted to go outside and play soccer for a while, which I grew up loving playing soccer. So I'm hoping that they're, you know, in the next year or two, they'll get on a team and play too. And we worked out together. Anytime I work out and they're watching me, they'll grab some little weights and they'll join me. And there's this great channel where it's a mom. She has three kids and she does workouts for adults and for kids. And so I gave them a fun workout after I was done with mine. And that was just fun to spend the day with them. So I love that as you're worshiping, you know, whether you're in your car or at home, that it is impacting your family life, your spiritual life. It is impacting the people around you. I hope that you get to see that too, just the good impact that God's doing through your relationship with Him and the lives of others. And right now it's time to hear from Focus on the Family, and then right back into the music.
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1: 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And then we move into the season of winter, which I always say is the season of turning inward. It's a season of hibernation. But not only that, winter, I have learned, is also a season of disinfecting. God uses

0: winter to disinfect the ground and get it ready for the season of spring. So even when you're in a season of winter that feels cool, that feels apathetic, that feels frozen, there is hope that spring can come again.
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That's the emerging sound. Let it be so. I'm Victory 91.5. And James Bell, he's worth following online. He said that I think we've spent so many years talking about going to church that we've forgotten what church actually is. We've confused a good Sunday with a good church. And we leave talking about whether the sermon was good or whether we like the songs. And as though what happened for an hour on Sunday tells us what kind of church we actually belong to, we've made church so much about what happens on a stage that we've forgotten what's supposed to happen in the rest of our lives. We have access to more teaching and worship than any generation before us. You can find so much online at the touch of a button, and it's a blessing to be able to listen to things whenever you want. You can take in more content than anyone throughout history has had access to in a lifetime. But we weren't supposed to just reduce Christianity to the things that we listen to, watch, or learn from. There's parts of our Christian life that require actual people. And these things can't give you someone that will pray for you and then ask your family how they're doing in real life. Your phone can't notice when you're struggling. Your phone can't pull you aside when you're wrong. Your apps can't sit beside you when someone that you love dies. Christianity, it is flesh and blood. It is the people that know your name, that know your children, that know when you're hurting, that occasionally get on your nerves, that forgive you when you fail, that need you, and that stay long enough to show you. We've spent a lot of time maybe looking for the right church, but have we become people of God? Do we know how to belong to Him and how to belong to each other? Church shouldn't feel disposable. So often we're just evaluating services instead of belonging to it. Maybe you're disappointed. As a Christian, God wants us to be in each other's lives, to make sure that we're operating in honesty and not hiding. It's a gift to have a church that's in your life. Nobody can watch someone grow in just 6 months. It's like that in your Christian life. This is something that's beautiful over the years. We're all still becoming more like Christ long after

0: 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And I like that reminder that being the church is really important, as well as going to church, but making sure that you have people in your life, that you have people praying for you outside of the church. Coming up, we're going to hear from Cochran & Co. and Mitch Wong, and that's thanks to Restoration Academy.
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0: That's Caleb Meekum, A Little Proof. I'm Victory 91.5. We want to hear your testimony, how God brought victory to your heart, to your life. You can send us a message on one of our social media accounts or through our website, or you can call 770-781-9150. And yesterday, my daughter, she had her little horse lesson. It's on a farm, and they have all sorts of animals. And they asked us, they said, we have a baby cow. Do you want to, you know, go pet and meet this little calf that they just stopped bottle feeding? And I'm like, oh man, this is going to be tempting, because now I want a baby cow for Christmas. I told my husband, I definitely want to have a little mini farm. That's the dream, especially my daughters too, because they love all these animals, and they were just so enjoying getting to play with this cow. But let me know some things that your kids love. Maybe you've already started Christmas shopping. I've been doing that just little by little to kind of save money, spread it out. And I think that's a better way to do it, because last year I think you just go too crazy the month of December, you know, with your spending. So maybe it's good to start now. Coming up, we're going to hear from Joel Vaughn and Matt Marr, and that's thanks to Progressive Medical Center.
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I have trusted in your loving kindness. My heart shall rejoice in your salvation. I will sing to the Lord because he has dealt bountifully with me. 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

That's Benjamin William Hastings waiting to see what God does on Victory 91.5. And if you go to victory.radio, you're going to see Student of the Week when you get there. Click on that. Nominate your students. Tell us all about them. Let Victory celebrate them. And then as Student of the Week, they come into the studio, share their story. They get to meet everybody. They get a t-shirt, some Victory gear. And then they're entered to win Student of the Month, which Milton Montessori Schools, they're providing the prize this month. It is also the choice between a Mac Neo or a Nintendo Switch 2 with some new AirPods. And I just think that's great. You know, last month we were able to meet all the students and their families, and they were just sharing what Victory means to them and how they listen on their way to school or on their way to work. And we love hearing like what this radio station is doing in your spiritual life and just how it's leading you closer to Him. Maybe through the prayer times. In John 8:24, it says, "I told you that you would die in your sins, for unless you believe that I am He, you will die in your sins." God, you don't want us to die in our sins.

0: You've given us so many opportunities to repent, to turn to you, to receive second chances, third chances, infinite chances of forgiveness, of restoration. You sing in that song that sometimes there is this weight as we're praying, as we're growing. There's different waiting seasons that we go through, and those waiting seasons are important because it's proving our character, it's proving our faith, it's proving really our prayer life too, that we will stay with you no matter what happens, that we will be yours no matter what's going on. Maybe we need to say that we believe you, that we're taking you at your word. Maybe we need to just stand on that as we're waiting for different mountains to move in our life, or doors to open in our life, or things to come in our life. We'd still tell you and operate in that belief that we love you no matter what happens. That we love you no matter what the wait looks like, if it's weeks, months, years. Thank you for dying for our sins. Thank you that you want us to be absolutely free in every way. You want our marriage to be healed and whole. You want our families to be healed and whole. You want our hearts to be healed and whole. You want our bodies to be healed and whole. You want our minds to be healed and whole. Let that happen, that everything you died to accomplish would be fulfilled in our life, fulfilled in us. In Jesus' name, amen.
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That's Kingdom Vodka, Kingdom of Christ, the live version on Victory 91.5. I want to hear all about your life. I love getting to hear how you found Victory and just what it means to you, different programs that you tune in for, the prayer times that you tune in for. There was a listener yesterday that was telling us she came with her son, who was student of the week, Isaac, and she said that Victory really got her through a postpartum season that she was struggling. She said that sometimes it'd be the middle of the night, but she knew that there was someone on air at Victory, available at Victory, and they would just pray over her and help her through it. And she said now all these years later, you know, they're still listening and they still love the ministry. And I think that is so neat that Victory can be a light in a dark season. It can be just such a help no matter what you're going through. And so if you ever need prayer too, please let our team know on our website or social media accounts. This weekend I had some of our family over and I was asking them, like, what do you, you know, want us to make for you to eat? And I gave them a couple of options. And my sister-in-law, she said that she had never had chicken casserole before. And so my husband and I, we made a big pan of, you know, just chicken and rice casserole. And she loved it, but I couldn't believe that. I'm like,

0: how have you never had this before? And then we made some chili and it was just a good, you know, weekend. We're starting to feel like fall. We got to spend some extra time with, you know, the people we love and at church. And so we appreciate our weekends. We try to make sure that we fill them up with things that our kids are going to enjoy and that, you know, we take it slow. A lot of mornings, my husband's already left for the day. So they're like, when are we going to see daddy again? And we try to make sure weekends go, you know, just a little bit slower. And coming up, we're going to hear from Tyler Philip Ratcliffe and Davey Flowers. And that's thanks to Free Chapel. If you're looking for a church to visit or call home, we love what God's doing at all of their campuses.
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0: That's Josh Baldwin, Spirit of the Living God. I'm Victory 91.5. And Nate Johnston, if you follow him on Facebook, you'll see where he shares different prophetic words. And he felt like God said this for the month of October. He said, lay it down. October, it's a month of exchange that births a great change in your life. And it's a month when God, he's bringing a rapid exponential change to those that lay it down. This is a decision month because we'll either be swept away by the false narrative or by the winds of God. And maybe you felt like you were barren, but God, he can do something in a moment. He can restore life and breath. Maybe you feel like you've been in just survival mode, like you're gonna break. God, he wants to deal with the things that have been contaminating us, causing bitterness, causing separation. There's things that are budding forth this month. God, he's deepening things in our heart and our life, and he intends to fill those places. Will you let him fill you this month? Will you let him do the work that he wants to do in your life? He's not going to leave you empty. Your dreams are not going to disappoint you when you dream with God. And I like that reminder. We can dream with God, and he knows how to align things. He knows how to bring things to pass. He knows what he's doing. Again, Nate and Christy Johnston, you can find them online. You can listen to them or read from them. And they even have a book on just learning to recognize God's voice in your life. Coming up, we're going to hear from Ring Collective and the Belonging Co. Thanks to the Bread Beckers.
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0: That's Hillsong Worship. Yahweh, great I am. I'm Victory 91.5. And Pastor Chuck Swindoll, he said to pray boldly for what is good and don't hold back and don't qualify your requests. But I like that reminder, pray boldly for what is good. A lot of times, you know, we might pray, you know, especially when things are going wrong, but are we praying with faith every single day? Are we praying for things that, you know, maybe test our faith a little bit to pray for? Maybe they're challenging us to wait on God because he's the only way that that thing is ever going to happen or that that prayer is ever going to come true. And so think about some things that you could pray boldly for that line up with his word, that line up with his heart, things that he wants to do in your life or your kid's life or your future. Pray boldly for what's good. Let God show you what he's capable of. Let him show you what he wants to do and let him come through. I think he wants to give us just countless testimonies of how he came through, how he played a huge part, you know, in so many different aspects of our life. Coming up, we're going to hear some new worship songs thanks to Restoration Academy. 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

wicked flee when no one pursues, but the righteous are bold as a lion. 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

0: That's influence music. That's what the blood does on Victory 91.5 and Revelation 1:5. It says, and from Jesus Christ, the faithful witness, the firstborn of the dead, the ruler of kings on earth, to him who loves us and has freed us from our sins by his blood. God, sometimes you just want us to sit in your word and to recognize that every verse matters for us personally. Every verse, you're speaking to our heart, you're speaking to our soul that you made. You love us and that you long to free us from our sins. That's what you've done on the cross. I love that. This is something that we can stand on, that no matter what sin was there, that you've made the atonement. You've given us this opportunity to be free from any and all sin, for it to be washed clean, for it to be made new. Let that happen in our heart and our spirit, that nothing would be kept from you, kept from the cross that wants us to lay every burden down, that wants us to bring everything at your feet, that wants us to nail everything right there. Remind us what your blood can do for our life. Remind us that it's still available. That your heart for us is still the same. You freed us. If there's anything in our life that doesn't feel free, would you show us that you care about going there, reaching there, and bringing freedom to that part of our life or our mind or whatever it is that we're going through. Wherever the enemy is trying to get us to believe that we'll never find healing there or comfort there. Help us to replace every single lie with your truth, to give you every single thing that we're struggling with, so that this becomes our testimony of what your blood has done in us spiritually and emotionally and physically. That there is a transformation that happens in your presence, in your love, in your word. This is still available for our life to be set free, for our life to be saved, for our life to be loved by you. Let everything that you did on the cross for us become something that we're reminded of daily, and that we're reminding other people that this is something that you want for their life. You want to free them. Help us not to stay in chains that we can be free from. In Jesus' name, amen.
1: 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Where does my help come from? My help comes from the Lord, the maker of heaven and earth.
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0: That's Lloyd Nix. We won't on Victory 91.5. And I was reading through this word that Susie Larson, she shared as her evening blessing on her Facebook ministry page. She said, may we believe that our wildest God-given dreams can come true. May we trust God enough to follow him through every single valley and lay hold of them. May you be patient and purposeful. May your selfish ambition die and your holy ambition arise. May you lean into the training times that you'll be prepared and strengthened to stand in your next place of promise. You are going to change the world. God is using you to change the world. And I like that reminder that selfish ambition, it has to be brought to the cross. Selfishness, it has to die in our life. Pride, it has to die. And God wants us to bring it to him, right? To recognize it. To let him change our life. To let him lead us into a life of humility. To let us experience all that he is when we surrender. He's singing that song, we won't limit what you want to do. And maybe we have been limiting God in some way. Maybe he wants to show us how we've put him in a box of some sort. But I like that resolution that I'm not going to limit God. I'm not going to live in selfishness. I'm not going to live for myself. If God puts somebody on your heart, puts somebody on your mind, be quick to recognize that that person is definitely, you know, important to God, and they should be important to us to reach out to speak to love on, because you are changing the world one conversation at a time, one day at a time, just by being you and your relationship with the Lord. Coming up, I'd love to hear from you too. 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

That's Zach Williams, Old Church Choir on Victory 91.5. And I was reading from Jennifer Dukes-Lee, and she said, if God tells you to walk, walk. If God tells you to go seven, go seven. Your effort, it might look pointless and might feel repetitive, but God, He knows where this is all headed. And you might be walking the lap just before those walls fall in your life. You need to keep marching because God, He's going with you. What if you're on lap six right now? And that's the question I can't stop asking when I read the story of Joshua standing before a massive wall at Jericho. And before Joshua did anything, he listened, and God's instructions made zero military sense. March around Jericho once a day for 6 days, and on the seventh day, march and blow trumpets, and then the walls will fall. And there were no rams or ladders or pole vaults. Instead, there were laps with priests and trumpets, and sometimes obedience. It looks foolish. It looks repetitive. It looks slow. And sometimes you keep doing what God asked you to do while seeing no evidence that it's even working. And there's been seasons where it's going to feel like nothing's happening. Like you're just walking in circles. In the middle of those seasons, it's hard to even know which lap you're on. Maybe you're on lap number one. You're curious. You're hopeful. Maybe you're on lap two, hanging on, but a little unsure. Maybe you're on lap three, starting to wonder if your wall will ever fall. Maybe you're on lap four, growing tired and discouraged. Maybe you're on lap five, just about ready to give up. Maybe you're on lap six. And what if you're closer than you think? Don't stop, because if God told you to walk, if God told you to go, you're going to see those walls crumble. Trust the one who told you. And I love that reminder. There's different areas where we need to see things shift and change and change.

0: where you need breakthrough as well. If God can allow a whole wall to just, you know, fall to the ground and show himself faithful to them in a unique way, he can show himself faithful to us in any way that he wants to. And if he's told us something, our obedience, it matters, like she's getting at. Jennifer Dukes Lee, she writes some great devotions, some great reminders. She has a book, and maybe that's something that you want to study more, the life of Joshua, the faith of Joshua. Coming up, we're going to hear from Ben Fuller and Terry, and thanks to the Animal Wellness Clinic.
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0: back to Jesus. 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
1: That's Matthew West, Back to Jesus on Victory 91.5. I love that reminder. We're always just one step away from a different direction, right? If we want to change, if we want to turn, he gives us that opportunity anytime that there is grace to repent. There is grace to take a step to Jesus, to take that first step. And we want to celebrate Isaac from Pools Mill Elementary School. He's in fifth grade. He's our student of the week. And he did something that showed us all Jesus. He went to school and he sat down at his lunch table and he noticed somebody that only had some carrots and some yogurt to eat for lunch. And he was thinking to himself, they had just played really hard out at recess and he was hungry and he was tired. And he figured that friend probably needed some more food. So he asked him if he could buy him some lunch on his lunch card. And the other student was just really blessed by that thoughtfulness that he had at such an early age. And so he went through the line, he got him some lunch, and we wanted to celebrate that because his mom and dad, they were not at school that day, but that was something that they had instilled in him to look and, you know, to actually operate like Jesus outside of the church. So we're just so proud that he was able to show Jesus right there in the lunchroom, and so happy that now he's in the running for Student of the Month as well, where they're going to win either a Mac Neo or a Nintendo Switch 2 with some new AirPods thanks to Milton Montessori Schools for underwriting. You can nominate your kids kindergarten through 12th grade at victory.radio when you click on Student of the Week. Coming up, we're going to jump into the Word with Cross Church, Pastor Josh Mayo and Tim Watkins. 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

0: Oh, it sure is. It sure is. That is Mission House. Jess Ray and Taylor Leon Hart. There's day for singing. It is always a good day for singing unto the Lord. Psalms, hymns, and spiritual songs. That's what we do all day, every day here on Victory 91.5. I know some of you say, well, I like the hymns. Well, I do. I do also the good ones. There's some bad ones, too. There's some over the years that didn't really have theology that was really biblical. And there's some of those hymn writers that really lost it in the end, pretty much. Pretty sad, pretty sad. But we still sing their hymns, right? Well, we be careful who we listen to, any type of Christian music, of course, making sure that it is biblical. And that's what we do here at Victory 91.5. We try our best, and I hope we're doing good. Yes, to play you music, it's going to draw you closer to Jesus. That's what it's all about. We are not ashamed of the gospel of Jesus Christ. Are you? I hope not. I hope not. Well, I'm Tim Watkins with you until midnight tonight. Right now it is just after 7, and always that is the time, Monday through Thursday, for our rotation of sermons for Sunday morning that we repeat. And tonight being Tuesday evening, it is time for Pastor Josh Mayo from Cross Church in Cumming, and his message is entitled, Believing for the Truth.
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1: 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I pray that today's message brings you hope and helps you find life.

I want to start with something simple. No theology yet, just real life. Have you ever noticed how loud your head can get? Like you wake up, and before your feet even hit the floor, there's already a voice talking, sometimes even shouting at you. Why are you so behind? You didn't do enough yesterday. You're not where you should be. You're such a disappointment to God, to others. Why do you keep messing up? I mean, everyone else seems to have it all together. And it just keeps going and going and going all day. Like a narrator you didn't ask for. And here's what's crazy. Most of the time, we never question it. We simply assume, well, if I'm thinking it, so it must be true. But what if it's not? What if some of the things that you've been thinking about yourself, you believing about yourself or about God or about your future aren't truth at all? What if they're lies that you have gotten used to, familiar with? And what if the difference between freedom and feeling stuck is simply which voice you trust? Because that's exactly what Jesus is talking about in John 8, the text we just read. He's not talking about religion or some form of church attendance. He's not talking about trying harder, but truth. Because Jesus connects one thing and one thing alone to freedom. Not effort, not your willpower, not even your good moral record for the day. But truth. Jesus says freedom starts with truth. So I want you to picture the scene here for a second. Picture the text. Jesus is talking around a crowd, and the Bible says that they actually believed him. So they're not all hostile. They're not all skeptics. The text says the Jews who believed him were listening. And Jesus looks at these believers and says something that sounds a little bit uncomfortable. He says, and I quote, "If you hold on to my teaching, you are really my disciples." If you hold on to my teaching, you're really my disciples. Now, why is this a little bit uncomfortable? Well, because Jesus is making discipleship as well as freedom. He's saying there is a prerequisite. He's saying freedom has a prereq. Freedom has a prerequisite. And what is it? Holding on. Holding on to my teaching. Now think about this for a second. You got to hold on to truth. We don't sample truth. We don't visit truth. We don't take it when it's workable for us. Jesus is talking about living anchored in truth. You see, truth only frees the people who hold on to it.

Let me say that again. Truth only frees you if you hold on to it. It's got to be held on to tightly. If you hold on to my teaching, then you are really my disciples. Then you will know the truth, and the truth will set you free. You've got to hold on to his truth, and then that truth will set you free. But here's the tension. I imagine as Jesus is sharing this with his audience, the audience retorts back, and we saw it in the text. They basically say, free? What are you talking about? Free from what? We're not slaves to anything. And that's always the first problem, is it not? You can't want freedom if you don't think you're stuck. We don't want freedom because we think we're good. We think life's fine, right? You don't hold on to truth if you think you already have it. Yes. You don't hold on to truth if you think you already possess it. Hold on to it. They actually say back to Jesus, we've never been slaves of anyone, which historically is hilarious. Like, listeners got jokes. The church crowds got jokes. Because, I'm sorry, Jews, historically, how about Egypt? How about Babylon? How about Persia? How about Rome? Like, you know, lots. When have you not been slaves to someone? All right? And so they're basically saying, we haven't been slaves to anyone. And they're simply saying, we're fine. We're fine. And I think that's us, right? I know it's been me at times. Because we never wake up thinking, man, I feel enslaved today. Like, have you ever had that thought? Man, I'm feeling a logy, and also I feel enslaved. No. We say stuff like, this is just who I am. Or, this is just my personality. Or, I've just always struggled with this. Or, this is just life. It's just life. How about the one I like to say all the time, maybe you do, it is what it is. Is it? Jesus reveals that you can be enslaved and not know it. Oh, you can be enslaved. I can be enslaved. We can be enslaved and not know it. And then Jesus goes on to say something even stronger if that wasn't enough. He's like, Jesus is pulling out all the fighting words. And he says, everyone who sins is a slave to sin. Slave. Now that's heavy. Like, why am I slave? Because I don't choose freely. Because you don't choose freely. Slaves are, to quote my message from last week, if anyone watched it, slaves are reactionary. They react upon the whim of what has been told to them by their masters. They're controlled by their master. And here's what Jesus is saying. You can look free on the outside and still be completely controlled on the inside. Because slavery isn't always chains on our wrists. Sometimes it's the chains on our mind. The chains on our hearts. It's believing things that aren't even true, but we're living like they are. And then Jesus says something that really does wreck me. It really convicts me personally. He looks at the crowd and he says, you have no room for my word. No room. No room. No space. Jesus doesn't look at the crowd and says, you're just dumb. Like, he probably could have said that. He doesn't say that. That's how I feel sometimes. No, not you're dumb. Not, you didn't study enough. You don't know the right things. No. He just says, you have no room.

You have no room. He's saying your lives are already full. Your mind is already full. What is it full of? Why do you have no room for his word? Why do I have no room for his word? Because it's full of your opinions. It's full of tradition. The traditions, the things that we keep that crowd out room for God's word, they're full of assumptions, full of I already know. And so there's no space left for truth. Check this out. Bondage happens when there is no room for truth. Bondage occurs in our lives when there is no room for truth. And I often wonder how often that's me. Maybe if you can be honest for a second, maybe you might reflect, is that you? I found that we don't reject God's word loudly. You ever notice this about yourself? We don't reject God's word loudly. We just crowd it out quietly. We fill our minds with everything else. And then we wonder why we feel stuck. Because here's the thing. If you don't make room for truth, something else will always fill that space. Always. If you don't make room for his truth, something else will always fill that space. There's no neutral ground. You're always believing something. Always. But scripture says, Jesus says, in about 9 chapters later, John 17, 17, he says, your word is truth. Father, your word, this word is truth. That's what he says to us. And he tries to get us to understand that anything else is going to hold us back. If there is no room for truth, lies always move in. Jesus then explains where those lies come from. He says in the text, there is no truth in him. When he lies, he speaks his native language, John 8:44. And who's he talking about there? Satan, Beelzebub. He's talking about the devil. And Jesus basically says, lying isn't something that Satan tries to do. It's his native language. It's like breathing for him, right? You're like, oh, then I know Satan. You know some people. No, I'm kidding. I'm sorry. I'm like, oh, that's what his real name is. It's like everything that he does is just automatic deception. And so when he speaks, it's deception every time, not sometimes, not mostly, all the time, which means something really important to us, that if God speaks only truth and the enemy only speaks lies, that we have to learn to listen to the right voice. We have to learn to listen to the right voice. What I love here is my iPad just froze up. It's never happened before. In preaching for 15 years, that's never happened. And I'm going between, do I just wing it? Which I could do, not a problem. Or do I look at the text that I've actually prayed through and worked through a lot over the last 3 blasted weeks and give it to you? So I think I found it now. I think I stalled long enough. I think I found it on my phone. I don't need anything, CJ. I'm good. Worst case scenario, I'll throw the mic down and I'll get even more spicy. It'll be great. And you know that's the truth too. Some of you would prefer that. Now you're preaching truth, brother. Because your version of truth is whoever speaks the loudest. So every truth that you believe is either, you want to take it? It's fine. I tried to power it off. It doesn't work. It probably will work for you now, CJ, because you're anointed. But it's all good. I really don't care. I like things that

kind of break up the monotony of things, that remind you that I'm not here to perform for you. I'm here to deliver God's truth. Amen. I didn't come for it with a talk today. I believe when I was praying in my office before the service, I'm like, God, would you just make their hearts receptive to your truth today? I mean, that's really the bottom line. God, transform us. Let's go back to where I think I am. Jesus says something to his people, to everyone listening. He simply says, everyone on the side of truth listens to me. Everyone on the side of truth listens to me. Because here's what we have to understand, that in our life, there are basically two voices. If the devil, when he's talking, he's always lying. And when Jesus speaks truth, he's only speaking truth. We have to understand that there are two voices that basically we choose between. If the enemy only speaks lies and the Lord only speaks truth, then every voice that's shaping every thought or decision in your mind is coming from one or two sources. Two voices, truth or lies. And that's really it. Every thought you believe is either truth or deception. Every thought that you believe is either truth or deception. That's why Jesus says, hey, everyone on the side of the truth will listen to me. It's got to come back to you listening to me. And this is what really kind of caught me as I was studying about this. About 10 chapters later in the same book of John, John 18, Jesus has this conversation with Pilate. And he says, first of all, he says, everyone on the side of the truth listens to me. And then Pilate, when he's having that conversation with him, Pilate looks back at Jesus and says, what is truth? What is truth? What is it? And then you know what Pilate does, which I think is very interesting in that moment. He walks away. There you go. Look at that. He walks away. He doesn't wait for an answer. He just kind of shrugs. Like truth is something unknowledgeable, something that can't really be known. Like truth is optional, like truth is just some perspective. And I read that and I think, man, that's our world, isn't it? Like truth is just optional. My truth, your truth, live your truth. Who's to say what's right, what's wrong? We live in a culture where truth doesn't exist anymore. It does, but we have said that it does not. And if they hear truth, if someone in our culture hears truth, possibly even if you hear truth, like Pilate, we just walk away. Who can know truth and walk away? But truth, I think, is an incredibly interesting thing, because when truth isn't clearly defined, it becomes relative. When truth isn't clearly defined, it doesn't disappear. It becomes relative. And most of us don't define truth by scripture. If we're honest with ourselves, let me tell you how we define truth. We define it by agreement. Most of us define truth by what we agree with. If you agree with me, it's truth. If you don't, then you're wrong, right? Come on, it can't be truth. You need to agree with me right now. No. So truth actually stops being anchored and it starts becoming opinion. And whoever shouts the loudest or sounds the most confident must be right. Or whoever posts the most, or has the best tagline on their YouTube video that makes me want to click it. They must be right. But we rarely stop to ask, wait for it, this is crazy, crazy question, crazy theological question. Did God actually say that? It's crazy, I know, right? Did truth actually say that? Because a lot of what we call truth isn't God's word. It's our preferences. It's our culture. It's our feelings, all dressed up with spiritual language.
Instead of letting truth transform us,

us. We surround ourselves with people who already agree with us, our echo chamber. What we do is we build a tribe that protects us from being changed. We build a tribe of people that sound all like us to protect us from being transformed by truth. And why do we do this? So we can feel safe. Because this world's a crazy place, man. Everyone's shouting, everyone's angry. And we want to feel safe, not because, and we feel safe, not because truth is shaping us, but because truth starts to sound like us. It reassures us. It makes us feel more confident in ourselves. And we'll say things, well, like, and here's what I hear as a pastor all the time. I just want to be around truth. But what we really want, oftentimes, if we could inspect our own hearts, we really want comfort. We don't really want truth. We want to feel more comfortable. And when that happens, we're not following God. We're actually following ourselves. But Jesus never left truth up for debate. Are you guys still with me? Is that cool? Jesus never left truth up for debate. He said, what? Your word is truth. Wasn't a trick question. Let me say that again. Your word is truth. That's how he defines it. God's word is truth. That's truth defined. And then even more, what does Jesus say about himself? I am the way, the truth, and the life. No one comes to the Father except through me. Truth, then, is not an idea. Truth is a person. Jesus. So my ultimate goal as your pastor, if you allow me that honor, and some of you are just checking me out like now, and you're like, all right, can this, I don't know. We'll see. I get it. But you have to understand my ultimate motive. You're like, you want to know what the pastor's hidden motive is? Here it is. I'm about to make it exposed. My ultimate goal is not to expose you or push on you my opinions or my passions. My goal is to push you towards Jesus. That's my goal. Jesus is why I show up here on Sundays. Trust me, my bed looks very comfortable. And it's evident by some of your attendance. Like, I mean, let's just be honest. 1.6 times a month, that's the average attendance in a church. That's what Barna just came out with. That's fine. Why? Because 3 times out of the 4, the pillow is really comfortable. So I don't come here to feel good about my speaking ability. I come here because I want Jesus. And I believe that some other people do as well, too. That's why I show up. Check this out. In every world religion, truth is a proposition. Truth is a position. But only in Christianity is truth a person. That's what makes Christianity different from everybody else shouting their truth on the internet. That's what makes Jesus different from everybody else's post to what the Word of God actually says. Truth is defined relationally. I hear people all the time say, Pastor, I just want you to preach truth. I'll stay around as long as you preach truth. Oh my dear goodness, I hear that a lot. You want me to preach truth? Sweet. I'll preach the truth. I'll preach Jesus. I'll preach Jesus. You want to know why I preach? Oh, let's just talk right now. You want to know why I'm not lifting up the name of that person or that person? You want to know why I'm not talking about that hot topic or that hot topic? And you want to come in here and you leave not because of what I said, but because of what I didn't say. You didn't address this. So you're being compromising. You're being quiet with God's word. You want to know why I didn't preach that? Because I'm not preaching them. I'm preaching Jesus Christ, him crucified and resurrected. He's the truth I'm going to preach. Well, those other things, brother, are important. I'm sure they are. And guess what? You have a forum for all those things absolutely everywhere. But as for me in this house, we will preach the Lord. Bottom line. And you can get mad at me all you want and send me all your hate emails and go to the church down the street, and that's fine. They have a wonderful church, and they probably can preach a lot better than me. But here's what I know about my Lord and my Savior, Jesus Christ. I'm preaching him. Whether you go with me

0: preaching Jesus. Because when I just get off of my political passions or persuasions, and yes, those things have their place. But bottom line, you came here. Did you come here to feel comfortable for me to reiterate what you feel mad about or what you feel happy about? Because you've been reading Facebook all week and your mind has been bent towards that truth? Or did you come here to hear about Jesus Christ and how he transforms everything? Come on. Like, really? What is your truth? Is it your social TikTok feed? Is it your Facebook feed? Is it what someone else politically said you should do or what you should stand up for or you're compromising? Can I tell you what compromise is? Compromise is anything that doesn't line up with the word of God and it's about Jesus Christ. And I'm not, you're like, you're angry. Yes, I am. I am angry. Because we have substituted the truth of God for a lie. And we call it truth. Just because you hear it the most doesn't make it true. Just because other Christians say it doesn't make it true. Just because it feels good and makes you feel more safe because it's what you internally believe doesn't mean it's true. Am I done with this rant? I think so. Like, I don't get it. I have, like, I'm sorry, but like recently I'm like, more people are leaving the church for what I didn't say. And that very service I preached about Jesus Christ. Why did you come to church? You're compromising, but no, I'm preaching about Jesus Christ. And I've held my tongue for months. But he is the reason why I preach.
1: Yes.
0: And I'm sorry, I didn't come. I'm gonna get in trouble if I keep on going. Well, I already am. Here's where you send your hate emails. I thought, no joke, this is what I was gonna do before I started this message. I'm like, no, that's priming the pump in the wrong direction. Don't do it. All right, here's what I was gonna do. I was gonna put my email on the top of that screen and say, send all hate mail. Email to PastorJosh@CrossAtlanta.com. So that's my email, PastorJosh@CrossAtlanta.com. Write it down. Because when you get ticked at me and you say I'm a compromising whatever, because I don't preach your truth and I focus on Jesus Christ, and I'm not living reactionary to a cultural moment, but I'm focusing in on Jesus because I actually believe that if I get Jesus right, those things actually sort themselves out. I want to go to the root. I want to go to the root. See, all these things are fear, angst, anxiety, worry, trouble, this problem, this problem, this problem. We're looking at all these fruit issues. They're fruit. They're not root. But when we go to the truth, when we go to the source, when we understand that Jesus is the way, the truth, and the life, then we can find the presence of the Father no matter what situation we're walking in. I want to find that truth. So truth isn't a position or an opinion, it's a person. And I put down on your notes, every position must filter through Jesus Christ first. Everyone. Or what happens is I slowly trade discipleship for ideology. I become like the ideology instead of becoming like the image of Christ, being conformed into his image, because his word, his truth conforms us into his image. That's my goal. There's a lot of really good, godly passions and positions out there. And I'm glad you care about them. But without each of them bowing to the personhood of truth, capital T. Without each position bowing to the personhood of Jesus Christ, any truth claims can become, not always, but they can become angry, mean, bullying, and vulgar. Why? They're truth. Well, you're defining truth by a position, not by a person. And a truth that lacks the personhood of Christ lacks the spirit of Christ. And if it lacks the spirit of God,

then it won't be conveyed with the power of God, and it will be conveyed more in the power of your flesh, and it's just coming from the wrong spirit. That truth, if that truth is actually from God, if your position, if your good moral thing is from God, and many of them are, then it should be revealed in the spirit of God, the spirit of truth. And here's the danger. If truth is not defined by Jesus, if we leave it undefined by his personhood, then the lies feel as valid as the truth. If truth is negotiable, then deception feels normal. And if deception feels normal, you'll live up chained and you'll call it freedom. Pilate is standing face to face with truth. Can we just stop there? Like, he's straight up face to face with the personhood of truth. He's looking truth in the eye. And this is convicting for me, because it's like, how many times have I stood face to face with my Savior, Jesus Christ? And I make a claim, and Jesus says, hey, anyone who is on the side of truth listens to me. And I just like, what truth? I shrug and I go the other way. How many times have I looked truth in the eyes and I shrug and I go the other way? I know I've done it. Countless times. And truth is right, but with Pilate, truth is right there in God's word. And we walk away because we'd rather keep our opinions, because our opinions make us feel safe. Huddling with our tribe makes us feel comfortable. We don't want truth that conforms us and transforms us. We want truth that aligns with my opinions, so I feel safe, so I feel comfortable. And we wonder why God's word isn't changing us, because we have been editing God's word. Truth is right here in God's word. And when we walk away trying to keep our opinions, and this is how lies actually imprison us. This is how lies actually imprison us. This is how the enemy works. Satan doesn't show up dramatically. He whispers, small, believable, you're not enough. God doesn't like you. God's tired of you. You're never gonna change. The sin you're dealing with isn't a big deal. You deserve this. Follow your heart. And what does the enemy do? He gets you to doubt truth. Satan is not creative. He has used the same lie, the same words that he used with Eve in the Garden of Eden from the very beginning. The very first thing he says to Eve, the very first attack, if you will, on truth is this lie. And this is what we hear all the time. Did God really say? And that's what we do. That's the enemy speaking in your head. When you know truth, when truth is right in your face, ready to transform you, and we're like, man, I feel uncomfortable. And so the lie, did God really say, you know what? I don't know if he actually did say that. And so we back away from it. We buy it. And when you believe the lie, you live like it's true. If you believe you're worthless, you live small. If you believe you can't change, you stop trying. If you believe sin will satisfy you, you keep running back to it. If you believe God isn't good, you stop trusting him. Belief drives behavior. Belief drives behavior. One of the most expensive things you can ever do is pay attention to the wrong voice. One of the most expensive things you can ever do is pay attention to the wrong voice. So Satan doesn't have to chain you. He just has to convince you. Satan doesn't chain you. He just has to convince you. Because once you believe the lie, you'll build the prison around yourself to protect yourself from God's truth. Then Jesus says something really beautiful. He shows us that truth does the opposite of what Satan claims. He says, you will know the truth and the truth will set you free. Truth is a key. Pulled out my car keys. Truth is a key. I have my car key on here. There is one key that opens up my car, that starts my car. I have a church key on here. There is a key that opens this church. Keys open.

in certain spaces. This isn't new revelation to you. But all keys are not the same. Jesus Christ is the master key. And only he provides the key that opens up my prison cell. The world offers you a lot of keys. Try this hack, try this podcast, try this truth, this reality. This will set you free. This diet will set you free. This relationship will set you free. This opinion, this truth will set you free. But only the master key of Jesus Christ will open your prison door. Only his truth will provide the freedom that we're truly looking for. There's a lot of versions out there, a lot of versions of truth out there, but only Jesus Christ is the key. That's why he says, what? I am the way, the truth, and the life. No one comes to the Father except through me. I'm the key. Because when you actually believe that I am forgiven, shame breaks. When you believe God is for me, fear breaks. When you believe sin doesn't own me anymore, addictions loosen. When you believe there's no condemnation to those who are in Christ Jesus, the constant voice that's accusing you starts to grow a little bit quieter. Truth breaks chains because lies can't survive when truth shows up. Which is why 2 Corinthians 10:5 says, take every thought captive and make it obedient to the lordship of Jesus Christ. Take every thought captive. Notice this text does not say accept every thought. Trust every thought, especially because you thought it. No, it says take it captive. Here's the phrase I'd like to use to give to you today. Interrogate it. Interrogate it. Hey, thought, where did you come from? I just had a thought. Where did that come from? Let's think about that for a second. Hey, voice in my head, do you sound like God today? I read scripture earlier today, not voice in my head. Does it sound like what I read today? Hey, internal dialogue, do you line up with scripture? If not, you don't let it stay, because thoughts shape lives. Which is why Romans 12:2 says, be transformed by the renewing of your mind. This is how we're conformed in the image of Christ. His word, his truth conforms us, transforms us by renewing our mind. Not by trying harder, but by renewing our mind with truth. Your head, can I just tell you something really quick? Let me tell you a truth. Your head wants to argue with God all the time. Let's just have some inner healing right now. Your pastor's raising both of his hands. How many times, how many people in the room would say, my head likes to argue with God? You're lying to yourself if you did not raise your hand. Our heads like to argue with God. And at some point, you're going to have to tell your head to shut up in the name of Jesus. Be quiet. Head, be quiet. Let God be true. What does Romans say? It's Romans 3:8, somewhere around there. Let God be true and every man a liar. Let God be true and every man, every human, a liar. Let God be true even when my head lies. Let God be true even when I lie. I'm going to put this reality above my own thought life, above my own post life, my social life. I put this reality above every other truth in my life. Because that's how we start to live this thing out. This is how we start to decide which voice is truth and which one's a lie. We interrogate every thought and renew it, realign it with God's word, and compare every thought, every voice to scripture. Someone asked me the question last week, how do I know when it's my voice or God's voice? When it's my head, just me and God's voice. Am I comparing that voice to scripture?
So here's what Jesus is really inviting us into. Not just

me believe in me, but hold on to my teaching. Hold on to this. Because everything in your day is going to make you want to drop this. Everything in your day today, when you go home, is going to make you want to drop this truth and pick up your own. You've got to protect it. You've got to hold the rock like, man, the whole game depends upon it. You've got to hold. We understand that the team who drops the ball the most is going to lose. I mean, whoever has the most turnovers is going to lose. Can I just tell you right now, your soul, if you keep having turnovers, you keep dropping the word of God, you're going to lose. You're never going to win the Super Bowl of your soul. You're never going to win the championship because you'll continue to drop the word every time a linebacker of falsehood hits you to the side. Hold on to the truth. Cling to it. Fight for it. Even more than what your head thinks. Hold on to it. This is my truth. And when I'm unsure of what my truth is, I'm going to find out. Hold on to truth. And then the word of God says, not only hold on, but make room for it. Make room for it. Compare everything to it. Every thought, every feeling, every voice. Run it through scripture. And if it doesn't line up with God's word, it's not harmless. It's not neutral. It's a lie. And lies don't deserve space in your head. They don't. We interrogate thoughts. We do not blindly accept them. We interrogate thoughts. We do not blindly accept them. Does this sound like God? Does this align with scripture? Replace lies with "it is written." Jesus, over and over again in the wilderness, when Satan was accusing him, even Jesus used the truth of God's word to refute the enemy. If Jesus, truth incarnate, uses the truth of scripture to defeat the enemy and says, "it is written," when he is being tempted and attacked over and over again, if Jesus is holding on to truth in his most challenging time, possibly one of them, what about us? Why shouldn't we? It is written. Hold on to truth. Hold on to truth. So those are the three simple points. One, hold on to truth. Two, make room for truth. And three, interrogate every thought and compare it to truth. Every time. And Jesus promises that you will know the truth. And you won't just feel better. You won't just feel free. It'll be transformational. You won't just be free. You'll be, scripture says, free indeed. Truth is a person. It's not an opinion. I'm glad we all have great opinions. But I want to make sure that it aligns with the word of God. Have you been running from truth? Have you been running from truth? I know it's so easy to do. Can you stand all over this room? And I know it's going to be hard to see this short guy, but that's fine. I don't care. I want to get off the stage because I want to do something for a second. Some of us in this room, you're running from truth. And truth is not a position that I just declared from the stage. Truth is a person. Some of you are running from a person. His name's Jesus Christ. And if you've been running from truth, I'd like to introduce you to him today. If you're in this room and you say, "Pastor, I'd like you to introduce me to truth," I'd love for you to just push past anybody and walk on down here and come hang out with me for a second. I'd like to pray with you. If you're in this room right now and you say, "You know what? I've been lying to myself. I've been running from truth. I've been trying to do it my own way." You know God's talking to you right now. If that's you, slip on down here. Come on, don't worry about anybody else. Get on down here. Let me pray with you. Let me believe. No one can see here. They can't even see me. Come on, sweetie. Come on down here. Come on, get on down here. That's you. Come on down. You're hiding from truth. Come on. Come be with me. Monica, come on. Come on. There's more of you. Come on. God's word is truth. He loves you. He's crazy about you. He's proud of you. He believes in you so much. So proud of you, girls. His word's truth. You don't need to hide from... Some of you are so scared.
See how much you're afraid of people?

0: And I'm not going to shame. I'm not going to guilt. I'm not manipulate people. But it, you're like, I only listen to truth. No, we're terrified of the person to the right or left. So this is the best way to do this moment. Thank you for your boldness. Can we just pray with these that say, you know what? I want truth. Father, in the name of Jesus, we thank you for your truth. God, we want you. God, thank you for your freedom. I accept your truth. I accept you, Jesus. Be my Lord. Be my Savior. Be my everything. I put my trust in you. You died on a cross and you rose again so I can have new freedom, new life in you. God, today we're done running from truth. We're done running for truth. Your word is truth. And we thank you for who you are. In Jesus' name, amen. Hey, here's the thing. I'm going to stay here for a little while because I think there's probably a couple other people. And you know what I love about Jesus? Whether you do it in front of all these people or you're just praying with me, I'm not leaving. So I'm going to stay here. If you want someone to pray with you, I'm right here in the front. I made another resource because truth can seem like very mysterious and ethereal. And so I wanted you to have to-go handles with today's message on like, how do I live this out on Monday? And so if you go to the Cross Church app, the message notes, there's a PDF you can download. Or if you go to social today, we'll post it there as well too. But there's a PDF that I created on how to hold on to truth. Because I want to make this more practical for a lot of us. Because a lot of us are like, so now what? What do I do? I've created something to help you do that. Father, we love you. Can you just posture your hands towards truth? Father, right now, we just love you. We thank you for your truth. We thank you for your faithfulness. We trust you. We look to you. Thank you that you are truth. Thank you that you are truth. And may we walk from this place with excitement, with the hope, with a passion that we do not need to conform to the patterns of this world. But God, we can be transformed by the renewing of our mind. We can elevate your truth over every other lie, every other deception, every other opinion of our culture. We can trust in you. In Jesus' name, amen, amen, amen.
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2: 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I didn't mean to get that mixed up with Jordan Sherritt, but that is Pastor Josh Mayo from Cross Church in Cumming and his message, Believing for Truth. We first heard it Sunday morning at 8, and then every Tuesday evening at 7, we repeat his messages. That is Pastor Josh Mayo again. And you can hear the entire message if you did not get to hear it all. Two podcast locations, which you can listen to at any time that you'd like. Victory 91.5, our app, and the other one is our website, victory.radio. Either one of those, look for the podcast area, and then look for Cross Church Cumming and Pastor Josh Mayo. And once again, his message entitled, Believing for Truth. Believing for Truth. We'll be back again on Sunday at 8 a.m., and then next Tuesday at 7. We'll

0: 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Tim Watkins with you until midnight. Coming up quick at the top of the hour, it's Adventures in Odyssey. Let's get some music in right quick. You got Patrick Mayberry, then Anna Golden.
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